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Here's your forecast from Watertown Radio and GoWatertown.net. Lows dip down to about 73 tonight, under mainly clear skies, winds out of the southwest around 5 miles an hour. Sunshine mixed with clouds at times tomorrow, high temperatures reach up to 93. Partly cloudy skies tomorrow night, lows level off around 70. I'm meteorologist Derek Kite on Watertown Radio. Currently, it's 91 degrees.

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1: Here's your forecast from Watertown Radio and gowatertown.net. Lows dip down to about 73 tonight under mainly clear skies. Winds out of the southwest around 5 miles an hour. Sunshine mixed with clouds at times tomorrow. High temperatures reach up to 93. Partly cloudy skies tomorrow night. Lows level off around 70. I'm meteorologist Derek Height on Watertown Radio. Currently, it's 91 degrees.
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14: I'm Greg Bell, and we opened this time with The Private Eye, who also had a pleasant singing voice. Then it's soap opera time as we make our weekly visit to Valley Springs for Mary Foster, the editor's daughter. It's not surprising that most weeks Detective Richard Diamond found some time to warble a tune, because you see, the actor who played him first found fame as a 1930s big screen song and dance man. Dick Powell was seen often alongside Ruby Keeler and or Gloria Blondell in a number of motion picture musicals, including 42nd Street, Footlight Parade, and The Hollywood Hotel. In 1944, though, he lobbied for and successfully earned the role of Raymond Chandler's private eye, Philip Marlowe, in the 1944 film noir classic Murder, My Sweet, also known as Farewell, My Lovely. It was later dramatized for Lux Radio Theater, with Powell back as Marlowe. It proved he could also play such a character on the radio. Now, first he was Richard Rogue, and then in late 1948, he was heard in an audition recording for Yours Truly, Johnny Dollar on CBS. Instead of taking that role, though, he opted to play Richard Diamond over on NBC. This offering of that features the original voice of Elmer Fudd, Arthur Q. Bryan, as Lieutenant Levinson. You'll also hear Larry Dobkin and Edgar Barrier. It's from June 7, 1953.
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0: eyes are smiling.
1: Well, if it ain't Richard Diamond, the smiling gumshoe.
2: Well, if it ain't Sergeant Otis, the laughing hyena. The lieutenant in?
1: Yeah, go on in and spoil his afternoon.
2: You know, Otis, I think you've got the kindest, most wonderful face in the whole wide world.
1: You do?
2: Absolutely. But I do wish you'd do me a favor.
1: Well, sure, anything.
2: Stop wearing it upside down. Hello, Walt.
3: Hello, Rick. Sit down.
2: Oh, thanks. What's doing?
3: Want a sandwich?
2: I'll take some of that coffee.
3: Sure. Something on your mind, Rick?
2: No, just got tired of sitting around the office.
3: No business?
2: Not in a week. Got any sugar?
3: Oh, yeah, I forgot. Here. Yeah, Otis?
1: Lieutenant, I got some guy on the phone who won't give me his name. Says he wants to talk to you. Matter of life and death.
3: Okay, put him on.
1: Right.
3: Homicide, Lieutenant Levinson.
4: I'm going to say this once, so listen carefully. Tonight, somewhere in New York City, I'm going to kill a man, and there's nothing you can do about it.
3: What?
4: Promptly at 8 o'clock, somewhere in this city, I'm going to kill a man.
3: Hello?
2: Something wrong?
3: Some guy says he's going to kill somebody at 8 o'clock tonight.
2: Oh, dandy.
3: Crank.
2: Did he say who his victim is going to be?
3: No, just a crank.
2: I should have humored him. Made suggestions. My landlord, for instance.
3: Be a little gruesome if he really did it.
2: Yeah. You'd have a hard time protecting 8 million people from a killer you don't know anything about.
3: Hope it was just a crank. Otis.
1: Yeah, Lieutenant.
3: If that guy calls back, put him through and trace the call.
1: Right.
3: It sure would be miserable if that call was on the level.
2: Oh, relax. I'll have some more coffee. I had some more coffee. Walt worried a little, not a lot, because the big precinct caters to a good number of cranks every day. We talked about old times, and around 6, I matched Walt for dinner. He stuffed himself at the automat until I ran out of change and begged for mercy. Then he dropped me off at my flat on 53rd and went back to the precinct. I showered, shaved, slipped into my blue suit, and headed for the door. Yeah?
3: Do me a favor, will you, Rick?
2: You gotta stop stuffing yourself, Walt. You sound like you got indigestion.
3: I'm down at the morgue. Meet me here, please.
2: Oh, now look, I got a date with a live one.
3: I'm in on the start of some troubles, liable to grow. That guy who called made good. He stabbed a man to death on Broadway at 8 o'clock.

0: Here he is, Lieutenant.
1: Hello, Walt.
2: Hi, Rick. Thanks for coming down. Okay, Hal.
1: Who is he? Who was he?
2: Brother identified him, Abraham Weiss. Stabbed in the heart from behind with a long, thin instrument.
1: On Broadway at 8 o'clock.
2: That's right. Dozen people saw him stagger to the curb and fall. Most of them just thought he was drunk.
1: You think your boy on the phone did it?
2: 8 o'clock, right on the nose. Whoever did it must have walked up behind him, jabbed him just below the left shoulder blade, and kept on walking.
1: What do you want me for, Walt?
2: If this guy on the phone did kill Abraham Weiss and we can't find a motive, it's a little more than a simple killing. We may be mixed up with a madman.
1: Oh, so I qualify in that league.
2: You're one of the few guys who really is interested in criminal psychology.
1: Well, I think it's the answer. You can't stop something unless you know the cause.
2: Will you give me a hand, Rick?
1: Sure, sure.
2: I've got Weiss's family at the station.
1: Let's go see them.
3: Why? Why, Lieutenant? Why did this happen to Abe?
2: That's what we're going to try and find out, Mrs. Weiss. We were hoping you might help us.
3: Oh, he didn't have any enemies. He was a good man. We have three children. I left them with Mrs. Villotti, my neighbor. It's going to be hard on them.
1: You're sure your husband didn't know it?
3: No. He didn't have any enemies. He was a good husband and a good father. Everybody liked him. But only last week, Mrs. Dowd up the street from us.
1: We'd like a list of your brother's friends, Mr. Weiss. Where he worked, people he had business with, anyone you can remember who might give us a lead.
4: Been sitting out there thinking about that. There just isn't anyone that I know would want to kill Abe. He was a good guy, did his job, took care of Louise and the kids. He didn't bother nobody.
2: How long were Louise and Abe married?
4: Six years. Maybe a little more.
1: Nice girl, Louise.
4: Oh, the best. Good wife.
2: What happens to her now?
4: I'll take care of him.
1: You're not married, huh?
4: No.
2: Quite a job, taking care of a widow and three kids.
4: I'm doing all right. It's the least I can do.
1: You got a girl?
4: Yeah, why?
1: Maybe going to get married, huh?
4: Well, I'm engaged. I've been thinking about it. It'll have to wait for a while, I guess. Until Louise gets back on her feet.
2: Okay. Tell us about some of your brother's friends.
4: Well, I guess his best friend was Art Brearley. They was awful close for years.
1: He told us about everyone he could think of. Gave us a dozen names and addresses we could check. Like Louise, Martin couldn't figure why anyone would want to kill Abraham Weiss. The next was Mrs. Rebecca Weiss. Tired. The hurt in her eyes enough for all the mothers who had raised a son and lost him.
2: We'll try not to keep you too long, Mrs. Weiss.
3: It's all right, Lieutenant. You want to help.
1: Would you like a glass of water?
3: No, no. When will I be able to see my son? It's right that I should see my son.
2: A few questions first, if you don't mind.
3: I know you're trying to help. Just me a few questions. As many as you like, Lieutenant.
1: Not long with Mrs. Rebecca Weiss. Nothing that would help to catch her son's killer. So we checked the people who had known Abraham, and there were plenty. His boss gave us a few more names to add to the long list. All of them friends who couldn't imagine why anyone would want to kill a nice guy like Abe. At 7:30 the next morning, Walt looked the reports and poured more coffee.
2: Here. I'll put sugar in it.
4: Thanks.
2: If that phone call was on the level, why would a guy kill like that? Call us and tell us he was going to do it. What'd be his reason?
1: Couldn't guess. But if that guy who called did do the killing, you can bet he'll phone again.
2: Why?
1: Well, he bragged he was going to do it. He'll want the credit.
2: Well, I gotta get some rest. A couple hours anyway.
1: Let's both get a couple. Yeah.
0: Sorry.
1: It doesn't matter. Lousy dream. What time is it?
0: 5 o'clock.
1: Oh, I died, didn't I?
0: Our boy called again.
1: Oh? You trace it?
0: Phone booth in Grand Central.
1: What do you have to say?
0: Not much. Wanted to know how we liked his handiwork.
1: What's a good answer to that one?
0: Well, I said a few things, but I guess he figured we weren't satisfied, so he promised he'd kill somebody else tonight.

0: Hello, Rick. Seen the papers?
1: No.
0: Here.
1: Fiend terrorizes city. Unknown killer murders at will. Police baffled.
0: Everybody's on my back.
1: Exactly. What did he say?
0: You want to hear? I made a recording.
1: Let's hear it.
2: Okay, Otis, put him on.
3: Hello, Lieutenant.
2: Yeah?
3: What do you think now, Lieutenant? I did what I said I was going to do, didn't I?
2: Look, who is this?
3: The man who called yesterday and said he was going to kill someone at 8 o'clock last night.
2: I don't believe it.
3: Well, certainly you do. You'd like to stall so you could have this call traced. Well, you'd better listen. I want everybody to know just how stupid the police force really is. I'm going to kill again tonight, and there's nothing you can do about it.
2: Look, you, whoever you are, if it's the last thing I ever do, I'll...
3: Tonight at 8, another innocent victim will die because the police can do nothing about it.
2: Hello. Hello. Otis. The call came from a phone booth in Grant.
1: He said another innocent victim.
0: Yeah, so he's a nut. For some reason, he hates the police force. There's your motive.
1: Well, I guess it's possible, but something sticks in my craw.
0: Yeah? What?
1: 8 o'clock. Why pick 8 o'clock both times?
0: Well, I guess, like you said, he wants the credit. We're liable to get a couple of killings in an evening. He wants us to be sure which one he did.
1: Okay, so he makes it 8 o'clock the first time. Why the second? Why not 6 or 7 or 10 or...
0: Just following a pattern, I guess.
1: Maybe so. Well, what'll we do?
0: I got every man possible on the streets. But, Rick, let's face it, this is a pretty big city. And at 6-2 and even, if he does kill again, it won't be anywhere near the scene of his first stabbing.
1: I guess we just wait.
0: Yeah. A little over an hour to go.
1: So, we waited. Walt got the coffee going, and I went through a whole package of cigarettes. Somewhere in the middle of New York, probably on a crowded street, a man was walking. Waiting like we were for 8 o'clock. Waiting to stab someone through the heart. Waiting for 8 o'clock.
0: Want coffee?
1: No.
0: Give me a cigarette.
1: You don't smoke.
0: Want a bet?
1: Here.
0: Got a match?
1: Got a lighter. This is no good.
0: Yeah? Let's go.
1: Where to?
0: Entrance to Madison Square Garden. Man stabbed to death in the crowd going into the fights. Right at 8 o'clock.
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1: A man murdered going into Madison Square Garden to see the fights. Stabbed through the heart while he stood in the middle of the large crowd. We went through the same routine. Identify the body. Question witnesses who had been close to him. See his friends. Anyone who knew him.
0: Name's Leon Ellis. Small-time fight manager. No family. Handles a young kid named Billy Martin. Wasn't fighting last night.
1: At 10 o'clock the next morning, we found Billy Martin working at the East Side Gym. We talked to him for a while, but he couldn't help much. So we kept going, making our list of names, talking to everyone, all morning and into the afternoon. By 4:30, we were holding each other up.
0: Look, we're working with a madman who kills anybody close to him so he can show how helpless we are to stop him. The whole city's in a panic. The newspapers are blasting everybody in the department, yours truly in particular. Yeah?
2: I got him on the line again. He even bragged to me about this last killing.
0: Trace it as fast as you can.
2: Right.
0: Start that recorder, Rick. It's our boy again.
1: Okay. Go ahead.
0: Fifth Precinct, Lieutenant Levinson.
20: You can skip the formalities, Lieutenant. Your sergeant told you who was on the line. Well, I did it again last night, didn't I, Lieutenant?
0: Okay, so we can't stop you. I admit it. I'll admit it to the papers. That should make you happy. The police department can't do anything about it. That's what you want, isn't it?
20: Again tonight, Lieutenant. One more person will die.
0: Now, wait a minute. At least give me a chance to talk to
20: you. While you trace the call? No. Tonight at 8 o'clock, and you can't stop, Matt.
0: Hello. Yeah.
2: Call came from a phone booth in Rockefeller Center.
0: Picks the right place to call from. We look pretty silly rounding up everybody in Rockefeller Center.
1: Walt looked sick, and I felt it. What could we do? We knew nothing about our killer or where he'd strike next. Walt called in the reporters and gave them the story. The papers would blast to the department, but it was the best way to warn the public to stay off the streets. The department was alerted, radio stations were given bulletins to broadcast, and Walt and I climbed into a prowl car and started cruising. At 8:05, it came in.
21: Attention, all units in the vicinity of Zone 12. A 211 in front of 415, West 64th. 415, Williams, 64, ambulance, dead body. Car 7-3, come in, please.
0: 7-3, go ahead.
21: 211 at 415, West 64 is a standing, Lieutenant.
0: Roger. That's it, Rick.
1: The victim was an elderly man dressed expensively and lying face down on the sidewalk. Again, no witnesses to the killing. Most of the people who had seen the man fall realized almost immediately what had happened because of the publicity on the last two killings. But like one man said...
22: Well, how are you going to see who killed him in a crowd like this? Maybe 100 people on the block when it happens. Boy, you guys better start doing something.
23: Yes, sir?
0: Does Mr. Arthur Reeves live here?
23: Yes, sir, but Mr. Reeves is not in at the moment.
0: I'm from the police. Lieutenant Levinson, homicide.
23: Homicide, sir?
0: I'd like to talk with everybody in the house.
23: Certainly, sir. Has something happened to Mr. Reeves?
0: He's been murdered.
23: Oh, no. No, not Mr. Reeves.
1: How many people in the house?
23: Myself, the maid, and Mr. George Reeves, Mr. Reeves' nephew.
0: Tell him I'd like to talk with him.
1: And we talked with the three people in the dead man's house. The maid, the butler, and George Reeves, the nephew.
3: I warned him not to take his walk tonight. I showed him the papers.
1: Did he usually take walks at night?
3: That's for the past 15 years.
0: Know why anyone would want to kill him?
3: Mr. Reeves? Of course not. You know very good and well it was that fiend what did it.
0: How about you? Can you think of why anyone would want to kill your employer?
23: No, sir. I've been with Mr. Reeves for over 20 years. I'm acquainted with most of his friends and associates.
5: Look here. I can assure you that my uncle knew no one who would want to kill him.
1: You're his nephew?
5: That's right.
1: Your uncle took walks every night?
5: Yes, every night.
1: Now, if you don't mind, we'd like you all to come down at the station to make statements.
0: Okay, we got the statements, another list of names, and a long one. None of these killings tie together. Nobody on the first list has any connection with anybody on the second list. Let's face it, if that madman calls again, we can't stop him.
1: Oh, take it easy.
0: Well, can we?
1: I want to talk to the maid, the butler, and the nephew again.
0: Why? It's just the same as all the others.
1: I want to talk to them, okay?
0: I'm sorry. Getting jumpy.
1: No, you're tired. So am I.
0: Otis, send in the maid. What are you doing?
1: Fixing the recorder. I may want to listen to it again. So we again talked to the maid, then the butler, then the nephew, and the tape recorder picked up everything.

0: He went up right after dinner.
1: How wealthy was your employer?
2: He was very wealthy.
1: Mr. Reeves, who inherits your uncle's fortune?
3: Why, I do.
1: Was Mr. Reeves ever longer than half an hour with his walks?
2: Never more than a few minutes, one way or the other.
4: Who handles your uncle's affairs, Mr. Reeves?
3: Richard B. Gregg. He's been my uncle's attorney for many years.
2: Young Mr. Reeves has always been excitable. Got in a lot of trouble in the past.
0: Yes, he argued with his uncle many times. No, Mr. Reeves didn't come down and ask why his uncle had been gone so long.
3: Certainly I worried about my uncle, but I thought he might have stopped along the way for something or other.
5: Okay, so you took out pieces of the testimony and stuck them together. So what?
6: Just this. Every one of these killings have taken place at 8 o'clock.
5: I know, and it's worried you.
6: Now, this is the first time that one of our victims was certain to be out on the streets at 8 o'clock.
5: Coincidence?
6: Maybe. Mr. Reeves was a wealthy man, very wealthy.
5: And the nephew gets his money, and the nephew was in his room at the time of the killing.
6: Who saw him?
5: The butler and the maid both say he was up there.
6: So he climbs out a window. His uncle was killed only 2 blocks from the house. Plenty of time to stab him, get back through the window.
5: You're really reaching out, aren't you?
6: Sure I am. What do you want me to do?
5: Well, the nephew's voice certainly doesn't match the ones we got on the threatening phone calls.
6: So he disguises it. I got an idea.
5: What?
6: Let's put a tail on all three of these people anyway. It's not much. It's all we've got so far. I'm going out to check on something. What? Here's something to make your hair curl. I just saw the attorney for the Reeves estate, and he said the old man was planning on changing his will, leaving all his money to charity, not his nephew. He was supposed to meet with Mr. Reeves this morning.
5: And Reeves gets killed last night.
6: Pretty convenient for the nephew.
5: We can't arrest him on that.
6: No, but it makes a good motive.
5: You think the nephew would kill two men and then his uncle, just so it would look like a madman had picked out another innocent victim?
6: You gotta admit, it'd be pretty clever.
5: There's an understatement. Yeah.
7: He's on the line again, Lieutenant. I'm tracing him.
5: Oh, no. Our boy again. There goes your theory. Hello.
8: You can't do anything, Lieutenant. I've killed 3 men, and you can't stop me. I'm going to kill again tonight at 8.
5: Hello. It was him, all right. Tonight at 8. Rick, we've just got to do... Yeah?
7: Call came from Grand Central again.
5: Okay. Well, what happens to your theory now?
6: He might do it again. Expect you to react just this way. Who's tailing George Reeves?
5: Harrison.
6: When does he report in again?
5: Checks in on the hour. Last time was about 20 minutes ago.
6: 40 minutes to go, huh? No way of contacting him?
5: No.
6: Okay, we wait.
5: Yeah? Where was he at 4:46? Don't let him out of your sight.
6: Well?
5: At 4:46, George Reeves made a phone call from a booth in Grand Central Station. He's home now.
6: Well, we had something. A motive and a man calling from Grand Central, but not enough to make an arrest. We waited until 7 and then headed for the Reeves house.
5: The area is surrounded. He'll have 2 men on him no matter where he goes.
6: He's still in the house?
5: According to Harrison.
6: No, I want to do more than pick him up with a knife.
5: Here he comes.
6: Yeah. Climbing into his car.
5: Attention, cars 3, 14, 15. Suspect heading east. Proceed east on your streets.
6: We tailed him, keeping in contact with the other cars as they stayed parallel. When Reeves turned off, we went on ahead, notified the car on our right or left to pick him up. That way Reeves wouldn't suspect a tail. About 7:30, we got a call that Reeves had parked. We headed for the spot in a hurry.
9: Suspect is heading north on Calder.
6: Oh, get ahead of him. Park at the corner of Davis. We'll pick him up there. We stopped at the corner and got out of the car. We waited until we spotted Reeves walking in our direction and then let him pass and followed, staying close. We kept after him until 8:05. He swung out on Broadway and was pushing his way through the crowd. Then it happened.
5: Where'd he go?
6: We've lost him. Come on.
5: 3 minutes late.
6: Let us through, please.
10: Well, I never...
6: Get out of the way.
5: Oh, you push.
6: Look out.
5: You see him turn off?
6: No, he's got to be... Walt, crossing the street.
5: Let's

0: Tonto.
1: Reeves.
2: What? No! Look out for the knife.
3: No, no, let me go, let me go.
2: Drop it.
1: You okay?
4: Yeah. Here's the knife.
5: Young man. Young man, what right have you got to hit that nice gentleman? He was helping me across the street. I have a good mind to report.
4: Lady, lady. If this man was helping you across the street, just forget about him. Go bet on a horse or something. This is your lucky night.

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0: Richard Diamond, Private Detective, stars Dick Powell in the title role and was written by Blake Edwards, with music composed and conducted by Frank Worth. Dick Powell directed the RKO production Split Second, which is now in release. And his latest film appearance was in the Metro-Goldwyn-Mayer award-winning The Bad and the Beautiful. Richard Diamond, Private Detective, is transcribed in Hollywood by Jaime Del Valle. This is Bill Foreman inviting you to be with us next Sunday at this time when Rexall Drug Products again bring you Dick Powell as Richard Diamond, Private Detective.
1: Cover-up murders from June 7, 1953. That same script had previously been used on the series back in the fall of 1950. In the one we just heard, the role of Lieutenant Levinson was indeed played by Arthur Q. Bryan, the original voice of cartoon character Elmer Fudd. Now, as you heard, that one was also written by future television and film legend Blake Edwards. His credits include Peter Gunn, Breakfast at Tiffany's, Days of Wine and Roses, 10, SOB, and Victor Victoria. Well, I'm your host, Greg Bell, and up next on When Radio Was, our weekly visit with Mary Foster, the editor's daughter, right after we take this break.
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0: Kroger Bread, the brand new bread with a twist, brings you Mary Foster, the editor's daughter, transcribed. Now, Mary Foster, the editor's daughter. And now, as we visit the Fosters and their friends, it's early evening at the house of Amelia Parrish. She and Jerry Dalton, her boarder, are talking. We get the impression that they're almost quarreling, for Amelia is saying,
10: I don't care what you say, Jerry. It ain't a bit fair of you, no matter how you look at it.
11: It seems to me you're being very unreasonable about this, Amelia.
10: No, I ain't either.
11: I'm sorry, but I think you are. I see no earthly reason why I should postpone my wedding. because my wedding date was set long before yours was, and I cannot understand why you had to pick the same day and then expect me to postpone mine.
10: Well, I've lived in Valley Springs lots longer than
11: you. Well, I don't consider that a sufficient reason. No, Amelia, I'm going right ahead with my plans.
10: But what are you going to do for someone to stand up with you? Seems to me that you might at least put your wedding off till you can find somebody else.
11: I think Mary will be glad to help me.
10: I need her to stand up with me.
11: Under the circumstances, Amelia, where you made your decision just this afternoon to be married Friday, I think I'm entirely justified in going to Mary and asking her. If she refuses, that's something else again. But Jack Kelsey said he was pretty sure she'd act as my maid of honor.
10: Kelsey? When did you talk with him about it?
11: Just before you got home. He phoned from New York.
10: Huh. Seems to me that fella's just running this wedding to suit himself. Telephoning or telegraphing everybody in Valley Springs.
11: I think Jack's being very helpful.
10: What would you say if you was to find out he deliberately got Mrs. Cook to telegraph that she couldn't stand up with you in order that he could persuade you to ask Mary? What would you say to that?
11: I wouldn't believe it.
10: You'd have to believe it if you found it out, wouldn't you?
11: I don't see that this discussion is getting us anywhere, Amelia.
10: Now, you hark to me. I don't want Mary to go to New York. I don't believe her father does either. And I don't want her to go on Kelsey's account. He's planning for them to go running around to the theaters and nightclubs and those places, and I don't think that that'll do Mary one bit of good.
11: It seems to me that that's a decision for Mary to make.
10: Well, it ain't. But all that to one side, I want you to get somebody besides Mary, because I want her to be right with me when I'm married to Tom.
11: Oh, Amelia, for goodness sake, be reasonable.
10: I am.
11: You know you're not.
10: Well, Jerry, let me ask you this. Are you marrying George Peters because you're in love with him?
11: Well, yes, of course. But what do you mean?
10: I don't think you are. I don't think you're in love with him in the least bit. You can't very well be if you're in love with another man, can you?
11: Amelia,
10: let me finish what I'm saying, Jerry. I don't mean to say this to hurt you or anything of the kind. That ain't my purpose. But if you ain't in love with the man, it seems to me that it'd be wise to take time to think it over well before going ahead and marrying him. Don't you think so?
11: That's something I absolutely refuse to talk about.
10: I said I didn't mean to hurt you.
11: It's my own affair, Amelia. I'll marry anybody I please without interference from anyone.
10: You're in love with Dr. Nelson.
11: Honest, Jerry, I
10: hate to see you taking this step. It ain't a mite sensible. Furthermore, it ain't a bit fair to George to go ahead and marry him under the circumstances.
11: Amelia, you and I have been very good friends. You've been awfully kind to me since I've been here in Valley Springs, but we're not going to be friends any longer if you say one more word about this. Just one.
10: All right. Have it your own way, Jerry. But tell me this. Are you going to ask Mary?
11: Yes, I'm going over right now to her house.
10: Even when you know I want her to be with me?
11: Yes, because my wedding date was set long before yours.
10: Very well. But I'll warn you right here and now, Jerry. If I can talk Mary out of going to New York, I'm going to do it. And I mean every word of that.
12: She's going to be married next Friday, too, huh?
10: So she says.
12: I guess it. I never saw such a woman as she is. She just amuses the daylights right out of me. Wants to keep you from going to Jerry's wedding, so she takes this way of trying to accomplish it. You'd think poor old Tom was just a pawn in a game or something. I swear you would. Hello. Oh, yeah, hello, Tom. How are you tonight? What's it? You're disturbed. What about? Yeah. Well, now, wait. Now, just a second here, Tom. Wait, hold on. No, I ain't going to suggest any such thing to Amelia. No, sir. Well, you recall the trouble I got into before with both of you when I tried to make a suggestion some time ago about you and Amelia getting married. No, from now on, no suggestion from me about anybody's marriage. No, sir. Well, I'm sorry, but that's the way it's got to be. All right.
13: 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We'll be right back with more after this.
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12: I might have known I'd get a telephone call from Tom.
10: What was that all about?
12: Well, it seems it suddenly dawned on Tom that next Friday is going to get here awful quick. He ain't ready. Ain't quite ready to be married yet, he says. Wanted me to intercede with Amelia and get her to postpone the wedding.
10: Well, you're very wise not to, Dad. My gosh, you'd really have a hornet's nest about your ears in that case.
12: Yeah, wouldn't I, though?
10: Is Tom scared?
12: Scared? Well, of course he's scared. I don't know. I tell you, I don't know what a fellow his age is thinking of marrying anyway. I mean, he's lived his life single. He'd be lots better off to stay that way. I swear he would.
10: Well, perhaps he would. But the fact remains that he's going to be married. Unless he suddenly decides to leave Valley Springs.
12: Well, you don't think there's any chance he'd do that, do you?
10: Oh, no, I don't really think so. I don't believe he's quite that scared.
12: But if I thought there was any chance of that, gracious sakes, that would be bad. I mean, I'd lose a printer, and then maybe Amelia, she'd get so upset that she'd quit, too. I wonder if maybe I had better speak to her.
10: No, no, absolutely not, Dad. Now, don't go back on what you just told Tom.
12: Well?
10: He won't leave. Don't worry. Amelia will see to it that he doesn't. You don't have to worry.
12: Well, I guess you're right. I suppose I better keep quiet.
10: Yes, you have. If my advice means anything, and I think it does, just let them settle their own problems. Now tell me, Dad, going back to a remark of yours, what's the real reason Amelia doesn't want me to go to Jerry's wedding?
12: Oh, well, it ain't the wedding she objects to, according to my understanding of it. It's the fact that she don't want you to go to New York and see that Jack Kelsey. You know, she just detests that fella.
10: I know, but that's silly.
12: All right, I ain't saying it ain't, but that's Amelia for you. Whenever she takes a violent dislike to anybody, my gracious, she don't want any of her friends to have anything at all to do with them.
10: You know, she said that if I went to New York, she'd never speak to me again.
12: Oh, well, if I was you, child, I wouldn't let that stop me. Not for a single instant. Not that I'm anxious for you to go.
10: Oh, that wouldn't stop me, but... Well, then, what about Amelia's wedding? She wants me to be with her at that. I think she sincerely wants me to.
12: Well, so do I.
10: Somebody, one of us should go to New York to Jerry and George's wedding, so... Well, what am I going to do?
12: Oh, blessed if I know, Mary. Except that Amelia didn't have to set her wedding date for next Friday. I mean, she just did that to be contrary. And if you've made other plans, why, I should most certainly go by them.
10: Well, we'll see what happens. I imagine that's the sensible thing to do.
12: Yeah.
10: Oh, hello, Jerry. Come on in.
2: May I see you for a few minutes,
10: Mary? You certainly may.
2: Hello, Mr. Foster.
12: Evening, Jerry. Now, you two go ahead and talk. I'll go on out in the kitchen.
2: Oh, I hate to disturb you.
12: Disturb me? You ain't disturbing me, my Jerry. More often than not, I go out there in the kitchen and read. I'm kind of fond of old rocking chair, you know.
10: Sit down, Jerry. I'm awfully glad you came over tonight. I was just wondering what to do with myself.
2: I'm only going to stay for a few minutes. I've got a million and one things to do. First of all, are you sure it's all right if Pete stays over here with you till George and I get settled in New York?
10: Why, it's more than all right. It was my suggestion, remember? We're looking forward to having him. He's an awfully nice little boy.
2: That's very kind of you, Mary. He's delighted at the thought of being with Jimmy. Now, how would you feel about being my maid of honor?
10: Well, I appreciate being asked. I don't know just what to say right now, Jerry.
2: Oh, I can understand that you wouldn't. I know it must seem peculiar when you know I had already asked my friend Ada Cole.
10: Oh, it isn't that. Please don't think it is. Well, that wouldn't make the slightest difference. It's just that, well, a rather awkward situation has come up.
2: Amelia?
10: Yes, to be perfectly frank. Amelia.
2: I know about it. She told me. Of course, you'd better make whatever choice seems wisest to you, Mary, but I'm hoping you can see your way clear to be with me. It really isn't that I'm asking you a second choice.
10: Oh, I understand, dear.
2: I haven't been as nice to you as I might have been for some months past. In fact, I've been downright horrid.
10: Why, no, you haven't.
2: But I'm just now beginning to realize that my attitude has been my fault completely, and not yours in the least. I know George would be delighted to have you there, too. He thinks so much of you, Mr. Foster. So, all in all, I'd be very happy if you'd say yes.
10: Well, I'm tempted to, Jerry. I'm tempted to say yes right this minute, but perhaps I'd better think it over. Would it be all right if I gave you my answer sometime tomorrow, say, tomorrow morning?
2: Of course.
10: But please don't go now.
2: Oh, I must, really. I've got so many things to do.
10: Well, I know. All right, I'll call you at home tomorrow.
2: Oh, fine. Good night, Mary, and thanks so much.
10: And good night, Jerry. What to do? What to do?
12: Jerry just go?
10: Yes, she did, darling.
12: Gracious. She didn't stay long.
10: No, she didn't. She's a very busy girl these days. Well, she wants me to be with her, Dad.
12: I figured she would. Point is, what are you going to do about it? I mean, are you going to accept?
10: Well, now, I don't know. I'd like to, Dad. And I almost think that I will.
12: Well, if I want to do, I'd do it.
10: Well, I think it might teach Amelia a good lesson if I went to New York with Jerry.
3: What will happen if Mary does go to New York with Jerry? And how will Amelia take that? There's bound to be some fireworks next time. And now, in a moment, Henry Foster will bring us his thought for today. Now, Henry Foster.
12: You know, I was reading last night about castles in the air. Well, now, castles in the air are all right to try to move into them, and they ain't very good. Which is another way of saying it ain't a bad idea to be content with what we got. See you soon. Bye.
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1: From the late 1940s, that indeed was Mary Foster, the Editor's Daughter. 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I'm Greg Bell, and earlier we had Dick Powell as Richard Diamond, and it also mentioned that he was a big screen director. Well, one of his more ill-fated credits is often called one of the worst films of all time, The Conqueror. Released in 1956, it starred a woefully miscast Western picture legend in the role of Mongol leader Genghis Khan. I'll name that fellow, then wrap up when radio was, right after this break.
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3: 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Mark shared a couple with me here.
4: 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And it's a way in which the consumers have a little bit more control over who they share their data with.
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10: 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Lows dip down to about 73 tonight under clear skies, southwesterly winds 5 to 10 miles an hour. Daytime highs approaching 93 tomorrow, sunshine mixed with clouds at times. Lows dip down to about 70 tomorrow night, partly cloudy skies. I'm meteorologist Derek Kite on Watertown Radio. 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
5: I'm Greg Bell, and up first this time, the comedy of R. Miss Brooks. Then after Eve Arden and her talented supporting cast, we'll pay a visit to the Jack Benny program and his equally talented gang of performers. Coon and his wife, Mary Livingston, featured vocalist Dennis Day, announcer Don Wilson, Eddie Rochester Anderson, and band leader Bob Crosby, Bing's little brother, who took over that role following the departure of original de facto band leader Phil Harris. Ah, but that is later, because we begin with a different comedy show that also played on both radio and television. According to various radio historians, Eve Arden wasn't the first choice to play the title role of high school English teacher Connie Brooks. Allegedly, Shirley Booth was approached. The future star of television's Hazel was a seasoned radio actress, having already starred as Miss Duffy on Duffy's Tavern. She passed, though, and it's believed that Lucille Ball was considered, but she had already committed to My Favorite Husband, which of course later would be retooled for television as I Love Lucy. Despite that casting compromise, Arden very quickly proved herself and made the role her own. Miss Brooks debuted on radio in the summer of 1948 and aired for about a decade, and found overlapping success for four seasons on CBS television, using basically the same cast, which included Gail Gordon as Principal Conklin, Jane Morgan as Landlady Miss Davis, Richard Crenna as Walter Denton, Gloria McMillan as Harriet, and the object of Connie's affections, Philip Boynton, originally misplayed by Jeff Chandler, But in later radio seasons, as well as on the TV version, Robert Rockwell portrayed the shy biology teacher. Well, this episode has Rockwell, and also listen for Mary Jane Croft as Miss Enright. It's from August 21st, 1955.
20: Now, Anacin, the tablets thousands of physicians and dentists recommend for fast relief of pain of headache, neuritis, neuralgia, and Bisodol mints that quickly rid stomach of gastric distress, present Our Miss Brooks, starring Eve Arden. Well, if persistence alone can earn a high grade, you've got to give Our Miss Brooks, who teaches English at Madison High School, an A for effort. It's taken almost 6 years, but this weekend she arranged to have Mr. Boynton, Madison's shy biology teacher, all to herself.
21: Yes, indeed. This time I absolutely put my foot down. It was just Mr. Boynton and me and 500 delegates to the teachers' convention. You see, over the past weekend, a special meeting was held in Evanston to help celebrate American Education Week. I had persuaded Mr. Conklin, our beloved principal, to send me, along with Mr. Boynton, as Madison's representatives. And Friday morning, my landlady came into my bedroom just as I finished packing for the trip.
22: You know, Connie, it looks just like cowhide.
21: I know, I haven't put on my makeup yet. Oh, you mean the valise. It is nice, isn't it? I borrowed it from Mrs. Rapp down the street.
22: Have you got everything packed, Connie?
21: I think so. Let's see. The nightie Harriet Conklin loaned me is in. And Mrs. Conklin's negligee, that's in. Your nylon stockings are in. Yes, I've got my things all packed.
22: Good.
21: And just wait till you see the new suit I'm wearing for the occasion. Of course, I won't be able to put that on until 5:15 today.
22: Why not, Connie?
21: Tilly Eberhardt doesn't get home from work until then.
22: You're terribly excited about this weekend trip, aren't you, dear?
21: Oh, of course, Mrs. Davis. This is quite an important convention. I'll get an opportunity to exchange ideas and opinions with other people in my line of work. I'll get an opportunity to see what's being accomplished at other schools.
22: What else will you get, Connie?
21: I'll get all my expenses paid and a whack at Mr. Boynton.
22: That will be nice. You and Mr. Boynton seeing strange places and strange faces together.
21: The strange places are all right, but the strange faces can go to the races.
22: There's one thing that puzzles me, Connie. Knowing your relationship with Mr. Conklin, how did he happen to choose you as a delegate?
21: Well, it's very simple, Mrs. Davis. Remember 2 weeks ago, Mr. Conklin got himself a new gray flannel suit?
22: Yes, indeed. His wife Martha told me he spent a small fortune on it.
21: I'm glad it was a small fortune. I spilled a small bottle of ink on it Monday.
22: You didn't.
21: He now has gray flannel pants and a very sporty blue jacket. Anyway, on Tuesday, he left his wristwatch on his desk, and I accidentally brushed it to the floor while I was picking up some papers. Then when I bent down to get it, I broke the crystal.
22: But a crystal is easily repaired.
21: Not when you break it by putting your heel through the back of the watch.
22: But, Connie, I don't understand. Why did Mr. Conklin pick you for the convention this weekend?
21: Well, I was just getting to that, Mrs. Davis. You see, Mr. Conklin's buying a new pair of glasses this morning, and he wants to give them a 3-day head start.
22: Sounds logical. Well, I know another English teacher at Madison who'll be mighty disappointed that she's not going on this trip.
21: You mean Miss Enright?
22: I do. She's almost as sweet on Mr. Boynton as you are. And this weekend trip would be a wonderful opportunity for her to cut you out with him.
21: Please, Mrs. Davis, I just got up. Why talk about nightmares? No more pencils, no more books, no more...
23: Wait for me, Miss Brooks.
21: Well, Walter Denton, why didn't you pick me up this morning? You know my car's in the repair shop.
23: Yes, so's mine. Yesterday when I started for home, it happened.
21: What happened?
23: As soon as I stepped on the starter, the exhaust pipe blew the rest of the car into Hirsch's Meat Market.
21: Well, that's awful, Walter.
23: Yeah, anyway, I'm glad I caught you before you dropped into Mr. Boynton's biology lab.
21: What made you think I was going to drop into the biology lab?
23: Oh, please, Miss Brooks, it's too early in the morning for quips. Yeah, what I meant was I thought I could save you from a big disappointment.
21: Oh, that's all right. I'm used to him by now. I mean, what kind of disappointment?
23: Mr. Boynton isn't in school. What's more, he isn't coming to school today.
21: What? But we're supposed to leave from here for the convention.
23: Yeah, I know it, Miss Brooks, and I know how devastated you'll be by the news, but Mr. Boynton won't be able to go to the convention. He's sick in bed.
21: Sick in bed? How do you know?
23: Harriet told me. He called in a little while ago and left the message with one of the teachers.
21: But how can I leave town if Mr. Boynton is sick? He has no more relatives in this part of the world than I have. Who'll take care of him?
23: Let me put your mind completely at ease, Miss Brooks. Harriet and I can run errands for Mr. Boynton. Besides, I'm sure Miss Enright will be glad to nurse him back to health.
21: Walter, you couldn't have put my mind more at ease if you'd told me my train was going to be bombed.
23: You're not exactly smitten with Miss Enright, are you, Miss Brooks?
21: Well, frankly, Walter, there isn't a lot of affection squandered between us.
23: Well, she always speaks highly of you, Miss Brooks. Why, just the other day, Miss Enright said the only reason she can't see a romantic attachment between Mr. Boynton and yourself is because of the difference in your ages.
21: Miss Enright said that?
23: Sure. Let's see now, what were her exact words? Oh, yeah, I remember. She said that in her opinion, Mr. Boynton was definitely old enough to be your kid brother.
21: Oh, she did she? Well, that makes my next step quite apparent. If you'll excuse me, Walter, I'm going right over to the principal's office.
23: What for?
21: I've got to see a man about a cap.
0: Come in.
21: Good morning, Mr. Conklin.
0: Don't come any closer, Miss Brooks.
21: But, sir, I...
0: If you take one more step, I'll call for help.
21: What in the world are you talking about, Mr. Conklin?
0: I've got my new glasses on, Miss Brooks, and I mean to protect them with my life.
21: Mr. Conklin, your glasses are reposing firmly on your nose, and I'm nowhere near you.
0: That is how it always starts. You weren't near me when you spilled that ink on my flannel suit, either. Or when you smashed my watch. Or last month when you dropped the typewriter on my toes. Or last week when you closed the office door on my nose.
21: Oh, I meant to ask you about that, Mr. Conklin. Was that door ever fixed?
0: You will be pleased to know, I'm sure, that thanks to your valiant efforts, I have become one of the poorest accident insurance risks in this part of the state. I won't draw an easy breath until you're on the train this afternoon. I presume you're packed and ready to go.
21: Yes, sir, and I'm really looking forward to it. This is the first convention I've attended since I represented Gordon High School 6 years ago. That was a lot of fun.
0: Well, you are not going to this convention to have fun, Miss Brooks. As Madison's standard bearer, our school will be judged by your actions. Always remember that.
21: Oh, I will, Mr. Conklin. You can depend on me, sir. I won't get myself thrown into jail this time.
0: Jail? You mean you were thrown into jail at your last convention?
21: Oh, for the most absurd reason, Mr. Conklin. Can you imagine being locked up for riding around on a motorcycle?
0: Well, that's hardly a jail offense.
21: That's exactly what I told the policeman. Besides, he wasn't using it at the time anyway.
0: You took a policeman's motorcycle?
21: It was just a lark, sir. There was absolutely no reason for them to put that picture in the paper.
0: What picture?
21: A picture of me holding up a burlesque queen in the drunk tank.
0: Miss Brooks, you can start unpacking at any time. You are not going to the convention.
21: Not going? But, Mr. Conklin, think of your new glasses.
0: My glasses will have to live dangerously like the rest of my person.
21: But if you don't send me, sir, who will you send?
0: Well, I haven't given it any thought. Have you any suggestions?
21: I haven't given it any thought either, Miss Enright.
0: Miss Enright might be just the person. She has poise, bearing. Do you think she'll relish the idea of going?
21: Believe me, Mr. Conklin, when you tell her about it, she'll be so happy she'll clap her paws in glee. Now, if you'll excuse me, sir, I'll get to my classroom.
0: Very well, Miss Brooks. Yes,
21: miss. Thanks a lot.
1: Well, good morning, Miss Brooks.
21: Oh, good morning, Mr. Boynton. Wait till you hear the news. I was just in Mr. Conklin's office. Mr. Boynton, what are you doing up? Go right home and get back into bed at once.
1: Bed? What for? I'm not sick.
21: You're not?
1: No, I never felt better in my life.
21: What a revolting development this is. Walter told me that Harriet said you were sick in bed.
1: Harriet? Well, I didn't talk to Harriet. When I phoned the school this morning, I thought I was going to be delayed at the biology supply house. So I left that message with one of the teachers.
21: What teacher?
1: Miss Enright.
21: I should have said which teacher. And she's a witch teacher if I ever saw.
1: Do you suppose she could have confused the words delayed with laid up?
21: Oh, there's no confusion at all. This is the result of careful calculations. Miss Enright knew that Harriet would tell Walter. Also that Walter would, if he saw me, and that's customary, he'd almost be sure to, tell me. And then knowing what she would do, or thinking she know what I would do, she told Harriet what I later heard from Walter. And then I did what she thought I'd do.
1: Look, are you all right? Why are you speaking in such jerky sentences?
21: There's a very good reason, Mr. Boynton. I have just been completely taken in by a very jerky teacher.
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3: 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Visa's Mark Nelson, head of consumer payment products, says Visa recently announced 7 new and exciting technologies. Mark shared a couple with me here.
31: But we've introduced a flexible credential whereby a single card can be what you want it to be depending on the transaction type. 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And it's a way in which the consumers have a little bit more control over who they share their data with.
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21: Well, when we sat down to lunch in the school cafeteria, I told Mr. Boynton that I suspected Miss Enright of deliberately saying he was ill so that I would withdraw and she could go in my place. At first, he refused to believe it of her, But finally, his sense of justice was so completely outraged that he seemed beside himself with fury, and he violently shouted,
1: "Maybe it was all a misunderstanding." Why should Miss Enright think you'd stay home from the convention even if I was sick in bed?
21: Because I would, that's why. Somebody would have to take care of you, get your medicine, fix your meals, and see that you were made comfortable.
1: Miss Brooks, may I remind you that I'm not sick in bed?
21: Oh, I know that, Mr. Boynton.
1: Then would you mind not taking my pulse? I need this hand to finish my wax beans.
21: I still say that when people haven't any relatives in the place, it's up to the people who think something of people to do something for the people they think something of. Maybe I should teach Spanish.
1: I know you're disappointed about not attending the convention, Miss Brooks, but if you have any suggestions you'd like me to put before the meeting...
21: There's only one suggestion I'm worried about, and that'll come from Miss Enright to you.
1: Say, that's funny.
21: What?
1: You're mentioning Miss Enright. She's heading for this table now. Well, speak of the devil.
21: It's just the way she's wearing her hair. Uh-oh, she spotted us.
5: Oh, hello, Miss Brooks. Mr. Boynton, why aren't you home in bed?
21: His sheets caught on fire.
1: You know yourself, Miss Enright, that I only phoned to say that I might be delayed getting to school.
5: Delayed? Oh, I thought you said laid up.
1: You did? Now, you see, Miss Brooks, it was a misunderstanding.
21: Oh, of course. Like the one Custer had with those red chaps.
5: Oh, now, don't be a bad loser, darling. Not that you are, really. I understand that you personally recommended me to Mr. Conklin for the position of second delegate from Madison High.
1: Oh, you did that, Miss Brooks?
21: I wish my mother had quit after my two older brothers were born.
5: I join you at this table. The cafeteria is quite crowded now.
21: Not as crowded as this table right now.
1: Sit down, Miss Enright. Oh, I see you have your own sandwich. Now, can I get you some water or a napkin or something?
21: Oh, go ahead, Diamond Jim. Bring her a toothpick, too.
5: I'd love some water, please, Mr. Boynton.
1: Oh, very well. I'll get some for all of us. Oh, I'm a great boy for water.
5: He's a great boy for a lot of things. Well, you'll be happy to know, darling, that Mr. Conklin told me of my selection as second delegate early in the day. That's why I was able to get home during a free period, pack a valise, and put on my new fall traveling suit. Do you like it?
21: It all depends how far you travel. Look, Miss Enright, we both know that your going to the convention is my fault, but we also know that my not going is your fault. Do I make myself clear?
5: To me, yes. But I can't help wondering how much of you gets across to your pupils. Well, that's the wrong attitude, though, isn't it? Let's not spoil Mr. Boynton's luncheon with a lot of female bickering.
21: You're right, Miss Enright. I might as well be a good sport about it. All's fair in you-know-what and war, I guess.
1: Well, here we are, ladies. Here's some good old H2O.
21: Greatest thing since water. Sit down, Mr. Boynton.
1: Oh, I brought some coffee for us, too.
5: Oh, that was very considerate, Mr. Boynton. Tell me, do you think this suit I'm wearing is all right for our train trip today?
1: Why, yes, Miss Enright, it looks fine. It's a very provocative shade of green. Don't you think so, Miss Brooks?
21: In my present mood, it's puzzling. I can't tell where her suit leaves off and my face begins. Actually, Miss Enright, it is an interesting shade of green. Who knows? You may blend in with your Pullman chair so well, Mr. Boynton won't be able to find you.
5: Is that what you call being a good sport, Miss Rose?
21: Sorry. Let's be gay, shall we? Drink up, Mr. Boynton. We'll knock that water cooler silly.
1: I've had plenty, thanks. I'm working on this beef stew right now. If you ladies will excuse me, I'm not much for conversation while I'm eating.
21: Of course, Mr. Boynton. Bon voyage. Tell me, Miss Enright, what other clothes are you taking on the trip?
5: Oh, just my two good dresses. As a matter of fact, they're the only two I'd wear out of the house.
21: But I thought you had quite an extensive wardrobe.
5: Oh, yes, I did. But I gave loads of last year's stuff to charity. I feel the poor have to live, too.
21: What a liberal viewpoint. I'm sorry, Miss Enright. I'd really like to let bygones be bygones. I'm going to get myself a little dessert now. May I bring you something?
5: Well, I could do with a piece of pie.
21: Oh, I'd be happy to do you with a piece of pie. I'll pick out something real nice.
24: Where are you going, Miss Brooks? Can I get something for you?
21: You keep bucking that beef. You're only yards away from a first down. I'll be back in a jiffy.
5: Oh, don't make it anything too rich, darling.
21: Leave it to me, darling. I'll fix you up fine.
8: Hi, Miss Brooks. I was happy to see that Mr. Boynton wasn't sick enough to miss school today.
21: He's not sick at all, Harriet. It was just a plot to get me to volunteer to stay home so Miss Enright could go to the convention in my place. I suggested her to Mr. Conklin myself.
8: And he took your suggestion?
21: Hook, line, and stinker. A sinker. But I've got an idea that may still turn the tables. I'm going to get Miss Enright a nice piece of pie.
8: A piece of pie? Because she played a dirty trick on you?
21: Exactly. Let's see now, what goes poorest with a green dress?
8: Oh, I get it. Miss Brooks, you're going to present Miss Enright with the pie, but in several places.
21: Why, Harriet Conklin, what an outrageous thought. I'll just take this coconut cream pie, I believe.
8: How about taking this piece, too?
21: Both of them?
8: Sure. Then you can lose your balance easier. And as you let her have it, you can sing White Christmas.
21: You have an extremely poetic mind. Oh, Harriet, there's no one at this counter to punch my food check. Will you please get it done for me? I'll pick it up on my way out.
8: Oh, sure, Miss Brooks. You go right ahead.
21: Thanks, dear.
8: Don't mention it. Happy landing on.
21: I hope I wasn't too long. I brought some pie back for both of you.
24: Oh, that was very thoughtful, Miss Brooks. Oh, looks delicious.
5: Oh, yes, it does. I'll pass Mr. Boynton's piece over to him, Miss Brooks.
21: Oh, I think I can manage.
5: Oh, come on, let me have it.
21: Well, if you insist. Oh, I must have tripped.
5: How could you be so clumsy?
24: Oh, my goodness, the pie's all over your new suit.
5: Oh, dear. Well, not quite all over it, Mr. Boynton. Most of it splattered on the coat. The skirt's not touched, thank goodness.
21: That's what I get for not keeping my head down.
24: I'll just dip a napkin in this water. Maybe we can get some of that goo off your coat.
5: Oh, good.
24: Oh, here, let me try.
5: Now watch out for the coffee cup.
8: Oh! Oh, no! All over my skirt.
21: That's what I call teamwork.
24: I'm terribly sorry, Miss Enright.
5: My new suit is completely ruined. First pie on the coat.

0: who are making clean streets and highways their own business. Apart from the aesthetic value of beautiful streets and highways, unlittered and minus the all-too-familiar collection of tin cans, broken bottles, and similar debris, there's another consideration. Litter not only is unsightly, it's dangerous. A sharp, ragged edge of a can can cause a blowout. So can a broken piece of glass. Blowouts can cause death, and often have. If you have been among the thoughtless many who litter our roads, park sides, picnic sites, and open highways, give this matter serious thought now, and help America mend its ways. Keep in mind that many states have already instituted heavy fines for littering, some in three figures, and more states are getting tough on litterers every month. It's going to be as expensive to get caught littering as speeding. In many states, it's more costly. Good citizenship demands it. Common sense demands it. Safety demands it. Help make ours a litter-free country. Help in every way you can.
1: Well, at lunch, I had done my best to prevent Miss Enright from attending the teachers' convention with Mr. Boynton. However, to my disappointment, I discovered one ruined dress doesn't mean a missed convention. At least not when die-hard Daisy happened to have the rest of her clothes packed and waiting in her gym locker. Later that afternoon, I received an urgent request to report to our principal's office. You sent for me, Mr. Conklin?
2: Yes, Miss Brooks, I did. I have just spoken with Miss Enright. She, it appears, was foolhardy enough to have lunch with you.
1: We did share the same table, but...
2: Fortunately, she escaped without any serious bodily injury. However, she has been forced to withdraw as Madison's second delegate to the teachers' convention in Evanston.
1: You mean she's not able to go?
2: Miss Brooks, when Miss Enright informed me that you had peppered her garments with a slab of coconut cream pie, it didn't surprise me in the least. But there's one thing that does puzzle me.
1: What's that, Mr. Conklin?
2: Well, if it isn't revealing too much of a trade secret, Miss Brooks, would you kindly tell me how you managed to plop a second piece of cream pie on the dresses packed inside her valise, which was inside her locker?
1: I guess when I get clumsy, I just go hog wild.
2: Well, until they infringe upon school operations, personal rivalries on the faculty are not my concern. However, there are two train tickets available for this trip.
1: I know it. Yes, sir. Two tickets.
2: And there are two delegates expected to the convention.
1: That's right. Two delegates expected. Two of them.
2: As you know, Mr. Boynton is one of the delegates. All we need now is another one.
1: You're right, Mr. Conklin. You're so right. You're the rightest thing since the Wright brothers. Just one more delegate's all we need.
2: Yeah, Miss Brooks.
1: Yes, Mr. Conklin?
2: Get off my desk. You're not going. I have just made my selection for delegate number two.
3: Who?
2: Me.
3: You?
2: None other. Not only will the trip do me a world of good, it will reflect prestige and credit upon Madison High as well. However, I don't want you to feel completely out of things, Miss Brooks.
1: So?
2: So I want you to type up these notes for me. They contain some remarks I will make to the convention. Now, toddle along, Miss Brooks.
1: Yes, sir. Oh, Mr. Conklin?
2: Yes?
1: I realize it's quite late, but how would you like to be my guest for a little lunch?
2: Not today, thank you. But don't be discouraged. It was a nice try. Good day, Lucrezia.
1: Goodbye, sir. Don't be discouraged, he says. Of all things to happen to a person.
4: Well, Miss Brooks, you must be upset today. You're talking to yourself.
1: I know. I'm a very good listener. Oh, it's you, Mr. Boynton.
4: Yes. I'm going in to talk to Mr. Conklin for a moment.
1: Mr. Conklin? Are you in trouble?
4: Oh, not at all. I'd rather not mention why I'm seeing him until after the interview. But if you'll wait right here, Miss Brooks, I think I'll have a pleasant surprise for you when I come out of his office.
1: Surprise?
4: Yes. Now, wait right by that fire hose on the wall. I'll just be a few minutes.
1: Don't worry, Mr. Boynton. Unless the hose catches on fire, I'll be here.

0: Oh, I'm glad you waited for me, Miss Brooks.
1: This hose is doubled over exactly 62 and a half times. Now, what's the surprise?
0: Well, I knew how anxious you were to make this trip to Evanston, so when Miss Enright withdrew, I determined to prevail upon Mr. Conklin to...

0: let you go as originally planned.
1: But there are only two tickets available, and Mr. Conklin's using one of them himself.
0: I know that, Miss Brooks, but you're going anyhow.
1: I am?
0: Yes. I turned my ticket back to Mr. Conklin.
1: What?
0: Of course, he was a little timorous at first, but when I pointed out how helpful you could be to him, taking notes and typing and whatnot, he agreed to have you accompany him to the convention.
1: But what about you, Mr. Barney?
0: Oh, don't worry about me. I'll be busy as a bee over the weekend. I'll probably go on a shopping tour with Miss Enright.
1: You really must excuse me, Mr. Boynton. This is the only traveling dress I own, and I've got to fix it up right away.
0: Fix it up? What's wrong with it?
1: That's obvious. It hasn't any coconut cream pie on it.
2: Our Miss Brooks, starring Eve Arden, transcribed, was produced and directed by Larry Burns, written by Al Lewis, with the music of Wilbur Hatch. Mr. Conklin was played by Gail Gordon. Others in tonight's cast were Jane Morgan, Dick Crenna, Bob Rockwell, Gloria McMillan, and Mary Jane Croft. Be sure to be with us next week for another comedy episode of Our Miss Brooks.
3: The Teachers' Convention Shuffle from August 21st, 1955. And in case you're wondering, primary writer Al Lewis is not the same fellow who later played Grandpa on the Munsters television sitcom. Two different showbiz guys with the same name. I'm Greg Bell, and coming up next on Wynn Radio was another radio series that also aired on television. It's the Jeff Benny program, right after this.
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3: 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With the launch of the 1936-37 radio season, musician, singer, and comedian Phil Harris joined the cast of the Jack Benny program. As the de facto band leader, he was a weekly highlight, entering the fun amid raucous applause and laughter, and stealing scenes left and right. About a decade into Phil's tenure, he was awarded his own comedy series, working alongside his wife, Alice Faye. And he continued to appear on both programs, even though they aired back-to-back on Sunday evenings. But in 1952, after 16 years on the show, Harris officially departed and was replaced by Bob Crosby, Bing's little brother. And that's who we have in this episode, which originally aired on August 1st, 1954.
7: And now, Around the World, the Jack Benny Program. The Jack Benny Program, starring Jack Benny with Mary Livingston Rochester, Dennis Day, Bob Crosby, and yours truly, Don Wilson.

0: Ladies and gentlemen, as we go out to Jack Benny's home in Beverly Hills, we find Rochester and his friend Roy helping him with the work.
1: You take the bottom and I'll take the top, Roy.
2: I got it, Rochester. Where shall we carry it? Out in the yard?
1: No, Mr. Benny might see it there and make us bring it back in. Let's carry it over here.
2: Okay.
1: There. Now, let's put it in the fireplace and burn it.
2: Okay. Man, Mr. Benny sure hates to turn loose of his Christmas tree.
1: Yeah.
2: How long did he keep the one from 1952?
1: This is it. I better set a match to it. Now, let's get back to the dusting and cleaning.
2: Okay. Say, Rochester, this is the first time I've seen you since you came back from New York. Did you have a good time there? Man, I sure envy you. Going to New York, seeing Broadway with all those wonderful shows. Did you see Tea and Sympathy?
1: Huh?
2: Did you see Tea and Sympathy?
1: My friend, when I go to New York, I'm not looking for either. Now, let's see. The piano needs dusting.
2: I'll do it. Say, Rochester, Mr. Benny's violin is on the piano. Shall I dust that, too?
1: Well, I don't know. Drop it?
2: Of course not.
1: Then let me dust it.
2: Rochester, maybe Mr. Benny doesn't play so good, but you shouldn't take it out on the violin. It might be valuable. It could be a Stradivarius or a Guarnerius. Do you know what kind it is?
1: No, how can you tell?
2: Well, the maker's name's always on the inside of the violin. You can see it by looking through these holes. Let me see. Yep, there it is.
1: What does it say?
2: The Pep Boys.
1: Oh, yeah.
3: Now, good morning, Rochester.
1: Good morning, boss.
2: Hello, Mr. Benny.
3: Oh, hello, Roy.
1: How'd you sleep, boss?
3: Oh, pretty good. Is my breakfast ready yet, Rochester?
1: I'll go fix it now.
3: You know, I'd like something a little different this morning.
1: I was planning something different. I'll fix you some eggs, Benedict Canyon.
3: Rochester, you mean Eggs Benedict.
1: I mean Benedict Canyon. The grocery truck had a wreck there this morning.
3: Oh, good, good.
1: I'll go fix your breakfast.
3: Say, Roy, you and Rochester really have the place looking spick and span.
2: Oh, thank you, Mr. Benny.
3: The front door. Excuse me, Roy. Oh, hello, Dennis.
4: Hello, Mr. Benny.
3: Come on in.
4: Thank you. I came to say goodbye. I'm joining the Air Force.
3: The Air Force?
4: Off we go into the wild blue yonder, climbing high into the sun.
3: Dennis, look.
4: Here they come, zooming to meet our thunder.
3: Dennis.
4: Adam, boys, give her the gun.
3: Dennis, what was that?
4: I broke the sound barrier.
3: Now cut that out. Look, Dennis, why this sudden decision to join the Air Force?
4: Well, yesterday I was walking down the street and I saw one of those posters with the finger pointing at it and said, Uncle Sam needs me.
3: Oh, he does, eh? Well, Dennis, if our armed forces are in such bad shape that Uncle Sam needs you, I'm moving to Tasmania. Now, while I'm packing, let me hear the song you're going to do on next Sunday's show.
4: Yes, sir.
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0: Dennis, I know that usually I'm so busy that I haven't got time to compliment you on your singing, but you have, without a doubt, one of the finest voices that I've ever...
1: Hurry up, I gotta get down to the recruiting office.
0: Look, Dennis, forget about enlisting. You don't have to. Now, you did your duty during the last war when you were in the service.
1: Yeah, you're right. I put in a couple of years in the Navy. I was on a battleship for 6 months, a destroyer for 8 months, and a submarine for 3 months.
0: Dennis, I didn't know you had submarine duty.
1: Yeah, that was exciting. Sometimes a submarine would stay submerged for days at a time. Boy, was that tough.
0: It was?
1: I'll say, they never let me inside. Well, I better go now. You're turning blue again. Goodbye.
0: If he should survive to 105, it won't be my fault. Silly kid. Most people think I don't like him, but I... over. Always makes me feel so good when he leaves. Sometimes he does. I'll get it, Rochester. Hello?
2: Hello. Have I the pleasure of addressing Mr. Binney?
0: Why, Mr. Kitzer! Mr. Kitzel, it's nice hearing from you again. What?
2: Nothing. This time I want to do something for you. Oh. I want to invite you to me and my wife's wedding anniversary party Saturday night.
0: Oh, so you and your wife are celebrating your wedding anniversary. Which one is it?
2: The 13th.
0: Number 13. Isn't that unlucky?
2: What was so fortunate about the other 12?
0: Oh. Well, I'll be glad to come to your party, Mr. Kitzel.
2: Wonderful. And Mr. Binney, it's going to be a masquerade. Everybody is supposed to come as a famous star.
0: Oh, that's a cute idea. Who are you coming as, Mr. Kitzel?
2: William Holden.
0: Oh! I see, because he won the Academy Award.
2: Uh-huh. And my wife is coming as Audrey Hepburn.
0: Oh, does your wife look like Audrey Hepburn?
2: No, William Holden.
0: Oh, I see. Well, who's going to be at the party, Mr. Kitzel?
2: Well, let me see. There's you and me and two more of my friends, my wife and her immediate family, 60 people in all.
0: Mr. Kitzel, your wife has that many relatives living here?
2: Oh, no, they're coming from Cleveland, Pittsburgh, Minneapolis, New York, Oklahoma, Philadelphia, and Boston.
0: All that distance just to come to a party?
2: Two of them are coming in from Tasmania.
0: No.
2: Yes, Tom DeLeo and Irving.
0: Tom DeLeo and Irving? Well, it certainly sounds like a lot of fun, and I'll be there. Thank you very much, Mr. Kitzel.
2: You're welcome.
0: Goodbye.
2: Goodbye, Mr. Kitzel.
3: 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We'll have the rest of that one at the beginning of our next show. The role of Mr. Kitzel was voiced by Artie Auerbach, and my question this time is about his personal life. He was married for a time to television producer Cleo Morgan. Well, her best-known credit is for a 1960s early 70s sitcom starring her first cousin, a very famous redheaded comedian. 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

0: Here's your forecast from Watertown Radio and GoWatertown.net. Lows dip down to about 73 tonight, under mainly clear skies, westerly winds 5 to 10 miles an hour. Sunshine mixed with clouds at times tomorrow, daytime highs approaching 93. Partly cloudy skies tomorrow night, lows level off around 70. I'm meteorologist Derek Kite on Watertown Radio. Currently, it's 84 degrees. 950 KWAT.
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0: Here's your forecast from Watertown Radio and GoWatertown.net. Lows dip down to about 73 tonight, under mainly clear skies, westerly winds 5 to 10 miles an hour. Sunshine mixed with clouds at times tomorrow, daytime highs approaching 93. Partly cloudy skies tomorrow night, lows level off around 70. I'm meteorologist Derek Hite on Watertown Radio. Right now, 82.
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1: 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Lows dip down to about 73 tonight, under mainly clear skies, westerly winds 5 to 10 miles an hour. Sunshine mixed with clouds at times tomorrow, daytime highs approaching 93. Partly cloudy skies tomorrow night, lows level off around 70. I'm meteorologist Derek Kite on Watertown Radio. Right now, it's 81 degrees.

She is saying, oh, no, no, no, nay, nay, nay. Don't you dare use my song for what you politically want to say. I'm Blake Powers. Here, who is pissed at the One Republic? Taylor Swift and Lionel Niall Horan with Taste So Good, It's New.

0: Life with Dr. Sanjay Gupta.
1: What are the chances you are listening to this while drinking a nice hot cup of coffee? If so, don't let me stop you. For years, we've been reporting on the health benefits of coffee, and that's not going to stop today. A new study, this one out of Harvard School of Public Health, found that coffee and tea could help lower your risk of developing dementia. People who enjoyed 1 to 3 caffeinated cups a day saw the biggest impact. In addition to the caffeine, coffee contains hundreds of bioactive compounds that can influence inflammation, glucose metabolism, vascular function, and oxidative stress. It's also possible coffee drinkers might be doing other things that keep them healthy. Eating a more balanced diet, getting plenty of exercise, sleep, not smoking, or drinking too much alcohol. And finally, staying socially active. I'm Dr. Sanjay Gupta, helping you live a better life.
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1: Across the country right now, at this very moment, there are probably arguments taking place about who's doing more of the housework, the homework, the shuttling of kids from this activity to that. It's true. By and large, women do more of this than men. But doesn't have to be that way. And if you and your spouse can level that playing field, it's going to make both of you and your kids happier. Psychologist Yelena Kecmanovich says this might be how you get there. As hard as it might be at first, try to think of your partner like a teammate, not an adversary. Learn how to do some of the chores your partner does to get a better understanding of how much effort something takes. And finally, take the time to acknowledge what the other person is doing. And every now and then, even express your appreciation. That'll go a long way. I'm Dr. Sanjay Gupta, helping you live a better life.
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0: did not approve that. I wasn't asked, and I absolutely don't condone it. President Trump using her 2010 hit firework in a social media video of U.S. missiles striking targets. Katie says, quote, "I'm deeply appalled and angry." Someone's got splaining to do. Coming up, Rihanna.
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0: list right here. Great stuff coming up. We'll do Sabrina Carpenter, also Tame Impala, and Rihanna with Diamonds. Yeah, I bought one of those a few years ago. I cried when I looked at the price tag.
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0: Here's your forecast from Watertown Radio and GoWatertown.net. Sunshine mixed with clouds at times, with fog in spots early today, with daytime highs approaching 93. Winds out of the north, 8 to 15 miles an hour. Lows dip down to about 70 tonight, mainly cloudy skies expected. Sunshine mixed with clouds at times. Tomorrow, highs level off around 91. I'm meteorologist Derek Kite on Watertown Radio. Right now, 72.
1: You know what Larry Roden was doing before he was governor? Same thing most of us were doing. Getting up before the sun, working cattle, fixing fence, hoping the weather holds. That's the life of a fourth generation rancher. And when Larry Roden got to Pier, he didn't forget where he came from. He fought for ag property tax relief before anyone else was talking about it. Delivered the largest property tax cut in South Dakota history. Stood with President Trump on the border. Placed a 5-year ban on fake meat to keep real ranchers raising real beef. Some people in this race talk about ag life. Larry Roden spent his out here with us. South Dakota needs a governor who knows what a hard winter costs. Who doesn't just talk about property rights, but is a real landowner. Who knows what it means when the market drops and the bills don't. Governor Larry Roden, because he knows us.
2: Paid for by Roden for Governor.
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7: Here's your forecast from Watertown Radio and GoWatertown.net. Sunshine mixed with clouds at times, with fog and spots early today, with daytime highs approaching 93. Winds out of the north, 8 to 15 miles an hour. Lows dip down to about 70 tonight, mainly cloudy skies expected. Sunshine mixed with clouds at times tomorrow, highs level off around 91. I'm meteorologist Derek Kite on Watertown Radio. Right now, 72.
8: I'm Nicole Murray with Your Money Now. Oil prices have plummeted by at least 6% after the U.S. and Iran paused strikes over the weekend after 2 weeks of attacks, raising hopes of a diplomatic solution that would de-escalate the conflict and allow shipping to resume in the Strait of Hormuz. West Texas Intermediate up to $83 a barrel, Brent at $89. Ford Motor said it is expanding its accessory and parts business to boost profits and better tap into the $53 billion aftermarket industry. Company leaders say the automaker is also planning to drop more exclusive moments that it's comparing to a Nike shoe drop with new and special edition vehicle models. Moviegoers are traveling long distances and competing for tickets to see The Odyssey in IMAX 70mm. Director Christopher Nolan's desired format. Just 25 U.S. theaters and 41 worldwide are showing the Universal film in that format, helping drive premium ticket demand. Futures have skyrocketed this morning as the U.S. and Iran paused attacks over the weekend. That's Your Money Now.
9: That'll be $84.52.
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0: Here's your forecast from Watertown Radio and GoWatertown.net. Sunshine mixed with clouds at times, with fog in spots early today, with daytime highs approaching 93. Winds out of the north, 8 to 15 miles an hour. Lows dip down to about 70 tonight, mainly cloudy skies expected. Sunshine mixed with clouds at times. Tomorrow, highs level off around 91. I'm meteorologist Derek Kite on Watertown Radio. Right now, 70.
1: I'm Nicole Murray with Your Money Now. Shein said it swung to a $99 million quarterly loss due to slowing sales after the U.S. removed an import duty exemption on small packages. The pre-IPO filing showed that Shein posted a loss in the first quarter of 2026 that compares with a net income of $395 million a year earlier. The Odyssey continues to impress at the box office.
2: This is a household waiting for master. 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
3: Is coming back.
2: No, he's not.
1: Christopher Nolan scored his second best weekend ever at the domestic box office after the film raked in another $87 million. Shipping and logistics companies are tapping into the growing healthcare market as cold chain and temperature controlled facilities become more crucial. CNBC reports that those companies are investing millions of dollars to meet the evolving needs of shipping pharmaceuticals, which experts say is mainly due to GLP-1 weight loss drugs. Futures have risen this morning. That's your money now.
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0: Better Life with Dr. Sanjay Gupta.
1: What are the chances you are listening to this while drinking a nice hot cup of coffee? If so, don't let me stop you. For years, we've been reporting on the health benefits of coffee, and that's not going to stop today. A new study, this one out of Harvard School of Public Health, found that coffee and tea could help lower your risk of developing dementia. People who enjoyed 1 to 3 caffeinated cups a day saw the biggest impact. In addition to the caffeine, coffee contains hundreds of bioactive compounds that can influence inflammation, glucose metabolism, vascular function, and oxidative stress. It's also possible coffee drinkers might be doing other things that keep them healthy. Eating a more balanced diet, getting plenty of exercise, sleep, not smoking, or drinking too much alcohol. And finally, staying socially active. I'm Dr. Sanjay Gupta, helping you live a better life.
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5: From ABC News, I'm Sherry Preston. A food festival in the heart of Seattle ending in tragedy with the death of 3 people and the wounding of 3 more in a mass shooting. ABC's Alex Stone is near the Space Needle with details.
6: First responders rushing to the festival, attempting to revive 2 of the people who were shot. But both of those victims ultimately declared dead on scene. 4 other people, including a 2-year-old, were transported by firefighters to a local hospital after sustaining injuries. One of them later died. One suspect has been taken into custody. Police say another suspect is still on the loose.
5: A pause in the U.S.-Iran war, but a delicate one, as diplomatic efforts resume once again. ABC's Rachel Scott is in Washington.
7: Sources tell me today that President Trump is now holding off on a major escalation against Iran to give way for diplomacy to reopen the Strait of Hormuz. I'm told the president was prepared to launch a series of strikes on Friday, but decided to hold off. Sources also say officials discussed the impact a major attack could have on the U.S.'s depleting stock of air defense interceptors.
5: In parts of Central Europe, wildfires are burning out of control and authorities are going door to door telling people to get out. ABC's Marcus Moore is close to the French border in Spain.
8: Terrifying wildfires fueled by bone-dry conditions and high winds forcing some 300,000 people in Spain and France to flee their homes. Authorities calling the conditions in France's Gironde region, home to the country's famous Bordeaux wine, among the worst they have ever seen. Fires scorching an area 4 times the size of Paris.
5: At an emergency meeting of French government officials today, the country's interior minister did say that the largest fire has stopped growing. The suspect in this weekend's ramming and machete attack at a Pride festival in Berlin is dead. He was killed in a confrontation with German police in a suburb. They think he had ties to Islamic State groups. You're listening to ABC News.
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5: Ancient Greece selling out in IMAX.
11: Theaters around the world are adding showtimes trying to meet demand for The Odyssey. Problem is, people want to see it in IMAX in its 70mm glory, but there are only 41 IMAX screens worldwide. Most of those theaters are sold out through September. In its second weekend in North American theaters, it took in another $87 million. The global total so far, an estimated $640 million. Now that is epic. Wayne Cabot, ABC News.
5: The first ever national midterm political convention is about 6 weeks away, and a non-traditional agenda is still being worked out. ABC's Jim has more from Texas.
12: The organizers of September's two-day event in Dallas acknowledge using the term convention loosely. There'll be no delegate voting or platform to discuss. Instead, Texas GOP Chair Dorinda Randall posted on X.
13: This is a rally and a fundraiser designed to bring Republicans together to help us win in November.
12: The speaker list has not been made public, although President Trump is expected to headline. It's a prelude to the actual 2028 Republican National Convention to be held in Houston. Jim Ryan, ABC News in Dallas-Fort Worth.
5: Putting food on the table is taking money out of our savings. A new survey says nearly one in five American adults are dipping into savings just to pay for groceries. And more than 5% are being forced to use payday advance loans to buy food. The Urban Institute, which conducted the survey, says food costs are up 32% in the last 5 years. Sherry Preston, ABC News.
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14: 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Good morning from the KWAT newsroom. I'm Mike Tanner. Here's a look at what's happening. A powerful thunderstorm with winds up to 80 miles an hour caused power outages throughout Minnehaha County as well as southeast South Dakota on Saturday night. Xcel Energy was reporting more than 12,000 customers without power in Sioux Falls. By Sunday morning, that number had dropped to around 4,000 customers who were still without power. There were reports of trees down throughout the city of Sioux Falls. And Sioux Falls was not the only place that took a hit. Nearby towns like Harrisburg and Tea also experienced storm damage on Saturday night. It was too hot to race. That's what officials at Huset Speedway in Brandon decided Sunday. Anyone who had bought a ticket can use them at any weekly race night at Huset's for the rest of the season. It's the fifth postponement or cancellation of races at Huset's this year due to weather. The National Weather Service is calling it historic heat in the Rapid City area. Both the Rapid City Airport and the National Weather Service office near downtown Rapid City have officially broken their all-time highest temperature. The airport hit 112 degrees, breaking the old record of 111 set in 2006. The Weather Service office reached 110, breaking the old record of 107 in 1954. Watertown saw a high temperature of 96 on Sunday, with the heat index climbing over 100. The work week will start out with smoke from fires over the western U.S. Temperatures will top out mainly in the upper 80s into the 90s. On Saturday afternoon, Watertown Regional Dispatch received nearly a dozen 911 calls reporting multiple small grass fires that were burning in the South Ditch along Highway 22. The fires extended from east of Castlewood near 460th Avenue to Interstate 29.
15: The Castlewood Fire Department and Hamlin County Sheriff's Office responded. Before emergency responders arrived, several passing motorists and nearby residents attempted to extinguish the small fires. Fire crews quickly brought all of the fires under control and extinguished approximately 10 separate fires. They were caused by a trailer tire that went flat while traveling on the highway. The damaged tire produced sparks that ignited the dry roadside grass. Firefighters responded to a grass fire south of Rapid City on Sunday morning. According to the South Dakota Department of Public Safety, the Spring Fire near Highway 79 and Spring Creek Road was estimated at around 23 acres, and the progress of that fire had been stopped. Well, drought conditions continue to expand across Minnesota as hot, dry weather persists. The latest U.S. Drought Monitor shows nearly 87% of the state is now considered abnormally dry. That's up 10 percentage points in just the last week. Nearly 48% of Minnesota is in moderate drought, while about 17% is experiencing severe drought, mainly across north central Minnesota. Only 13% of Minnesota remains free of dry conditions, which is down from 22% a week ago. A Watertown man has been arrested on stolen vehicle and drug charges. Authorities say 39-year-old Thomas Lowe allegedly stole a vehicle in southeast Watertown. He's charged with theft of a motor vehicle and several drug possession charges. Lowe is currently on probation and was being held at the Coddington County Detention Center on two separate $2,000 cash bonds. Sioux Falls police are investigating a deadly incident that happened Saturday morning. Officers were called to a home in southwest Sioux Falls on a reported stabbing and gunshot call. When they arrived, they found an 80-year-old man with serious injuries and an 80-year-old woman dead. The man was taken to the hospital where he later died from his injuries. Police say the two knew each other, and they're calling it an isolated incident. South Dakota Republican voters will pick their nominee for governor in tomorrow's runoff election. Toby Doden and current Governor Larry Roden are on the ballot. They advanced to the runoff after finishing first and second in the primary election on June 2nd. It's the first time in South Dakota history that a gubernatorial primary has gone to a runoff. Meanwhile, Doden is considering a number of potential running mates prior to tomorrow's gubernatorial runoff. Doden has not publicly named finalists in his search for a lieutenant governor candidate, but he has reportedly narrowed his list to a handful of names that include former House Speaker Steve Haugard, former congressional candidate Casey Crabtree, and State Senator Taffy Howard. South Dakota has awarded more than $630,000 in the last year to facilitate three emergency dispatch consolidations using funds from a statewide fee increase on phone lines that lawmakers approved to support efficiency and equipment upgrades. The consolidations were recommended in a 2025 report commissioned by the South Dakota 911 Coordination Board. The consolidations include Sanborn County and the Mitchell Police Department, Minor County and Lake County, and Lawrence County and the City of Spearfish. Other centers identified as consolidation candidates are in Spink, Moody, Fall River, and Butte counties. Native American student enrollment at South Dakota Public Universities has returned to its pre-pandemic level, according to a new report. System-wide, Native American enrollment decreased during the COVID-19 pandemic and stayed lower for several years afterward, despite increases at some universities. The Native American percentage of the system-wide student body dipped below 3% for several years, but now stands at 3.2%. South Dakota's overall population is 9% Native American. And a man is facing felony reckless endangerment charges after waving a gun around during a bar fight in Oaks, North Dakota. Court documents say Anthony Fisher joined an ongoing fight between two customers at the Angry Beaver Bar and pulled out a gun, waving it at other customers, including an out-of-town slow-pitch softball team. Fisher allegedly later pointed the gun at other people in the bar as customers asked him to put it away. The owner of the bar forced everyone to leave before closing down the bar early for the night. The next morning, the owner reported the fight to the Dickey County Sheriff's Office. That's a look at what's happening from the KWAT Newsroom. I'm Mike Tanner.
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0: This is Paul McCartney on 950 KWAT. It's just another day. It's Monday, though, and our temperatures are going to be around 93 here this afternoon. Could deal with some of that patchy smoke thanks to the north winds gusting up to 21. Some smoke here for the overnight down to 71. Then some patchy smoke here Tuesday, partly sunny, 91. 69 overnight, Wednesday looking at 92, Thursday 87, there's some rain chances there of 60%, possibly again some thunderstorms for the overnight, and Friday it's 83, mostly sunshine, looks like 80s for this upcoming weekend, but 69, our current temperature now for Watertown. Birthday anniversary report is on the way here in just a few minutes, and if you have something for us, better call it in now so we can talk about it. That phone number is 886-8444. And again, it's for the here on the 27th of the month. Now let's find out what's going on with our money.
1: I'm Nicole Murray with Your Money Now. NVIDIA, alongside dozens of tech giants, has launched an AI safety initiative focused on open models. The tech sector is pushing back against calls in Washington to curb the growing adoption of Chinese AI models, the most capable of which are open. Reuters reports that the OpenAI agent that broke into tech firm Hugging Face went on a days-long hacking spree that the ChatGPT maker didn't notice until well after the threat was contained and the FBI was alerted. The agent attempted to break out of its isolated testing environment at OpenAI around July 9th. South Korea has announced $950 billion in new AI initiatives involving Samsung Electronics, SK Group, and U.S. tech firms as global AI leaders rush to fill a shortage of faster chips to power and develop more advanced systems. Officials say SK Group has signed deals worth $750 billion. That's including SK Hynix's partnership with NVIDIA. Futures have spiked this morning as oil prices fall. That's your money now.
2: That'll be $84.52.
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0: Hey, it's day number 208 of our year. On this Monday, there's 157 days now left. And we have some anniversaries to talk about. We got a 7-year anniversary, Nathan and Jill Ford. We got a 13-year anniversary today, Tim and Sarah Jorgensen celebrating their anniversary. So happy anniversary to them. We have birthday wishes today to Colt Rusink. We've got Sherry Toomey celebrating today. Jim Bakke is celebrating. Pam Fieber celebrating a birthday today. Tanya Poppin is celebrating today. And we got Gretchen Lenning Benda turning 51 today in Jackson, Minnesota. That's Rod's sister. So happy birthday to her. On the national list, let's find that list. And on there, it's Bobby Gentry, the singer, 84. Betty Thomas, doing a lot more directing. She's at 79. Did some acting as well. Figure skater Peggy Fleming, 78. Maureen McGovern, the singer, 77 today. Comedian Bill Engvall is 69. Here's your sign. Well, former wrestler, but kind of the head of the WWE now, at least on TV, Triple H is 57 today. Comedian Mayla Rudolph, she's now 54. Former Major League Baseball player Alex Rodriguez, he is 51. And we got golfer Jordan Spieth turning 33 today. Today it's National Chicken Finger Day. It is National Scotch Day. And it is National Korean War Veterans Armistice Day. It was 1953. This date, the armistice agreement was signed, ending the fighting over in Korea. Let's see, 1940, Billboard magazine published its first music popularity chart. We call it the American Top 40 chart. 1940 was the year, and it was Tommy Dorsey, I'll Never Smile Again, featuring vocalist Frank Sinatra on that first chart at number one. And the number one song is 1980, the Shah of Iran passed away at the age of 60. And it was 1996 at the Atlanta Olympic Games. A pipe bomb exploded in the Centennial Olympic Park, killing one, injuring 111 back in 1996. Okay. Anything else, Dad? I think that's it right there. So again, if you're celebrating today, birthdays or anniversaries, well, happy birthday, happy anniversary. Go make it a very special day.
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0: Well, let's look at some Monday sports notes here today. Now, yesterday they finished up the District 1B Amateur Baseball Tournament down in at the Memorial Park in Castlewood. Castlewood defeated Clark by a score of 12-2. That was in a seven-inning affair. And Volga over Lake Norton, 15-0. That was a five-inning affair yesterday. And Millbank over Ramona by a score of 8-1. So their season's still alive. Tonight, it will be 7:30, an elimination game with Millbank and Elkton. And then here Tuesday will be Clark and Lake Norton. So the winners will be heading to, the winner will head to the state on that one. Then Wednesday, it will be again a Game 7 versus the, well, whoever wins that Millbank-Elkton game will take on the loser of that Clark Lake Norton game. Okay. Anyway, championship game for Thursday, 7:30. The South Dakota American Legion Class B 14U baseball tournament this past weekend down in Vermilion. Saw Madison Post 25 win that over Winter Colombes. That was 12-2. So congrats to them. Corey Heim wins the Brickyard 400 yesterday at Indy, and Jackson

0: Tigers and the Royals. The Rangers out west are a game and a half up on the Mariners and two up on the Astros. Then it's the A's and the Angels. The Braves in the east in the National League, 5.5 better than the Phillies. And then it's the Nationals, Marlins, Mets. Brewers are 7 up on the Cubs. Then it's the Pirates, Cardinals, Reds. And the Dodgers are 12 games up on the Diamondbacks, the Padres, the Giants, and the Rockies on the standings for this Monday morning. Twins took 2 of 3 from the A's this past weekend. They have the day off today. They're getting ready for Kansas City to come on in Tuesday, Wednesday, and Thursday. Let's get you a Twins Minute.
1: It's time for a Twins Minute. I'm John Vitas. The Twins took the rubber game from the Athletics yesterday 11-8 at Target Field. Minnesota got three-hit games from Ryan Jeffers, Cody Clemens, and Ryan Kreidler. Clemens, though, had a couple of the big highlights, including two triples, one of which forced an overthrow and essentially a Little League home run. Cody, the first Twin to triple twice in a game since Luis Arraez in 2021, and he says the aggressiveness on the base paths is always important.
2: I always want to take the extra base. I mean, especially if they have to make a throw and make a play and, you know, win the dugout. Like, obviously it went our way there, but you always want to try and, you know, make them have to make a play. And I feel like that's just the way I've always played the game, is try to, you know, put pressure on the defense.
1: Clemens finished the day 3-for-5 with 2 runs scored. The Twins will start a 3-game series with the Royals at Target Field tomorrow night. This has been a presentation of the Treasure Island Baseball Network.

0: Doobie Brothers on 950 KWAT as we take a look at the 60s Plus Dining Program today. They're doing mushroom Swiss chicken, baby baker potatoes, carrots, fruit, and whole grain bread today. That's, again, it's a $5 per meal suggested donation. And for more information about 60s Plus Dining, here's their phone number, 882-2166. So that's what they're having today.
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4: 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Samsung Electronics said it has struck a pact with U.S. chip designer Broadcom to widen cooperation across memory chips, contract chip making, and advanced packaging. Winning long-term production commitments from Broadcom could boost utilization at Samsung's advanced manufacturing facilities to pull ahead in the race to supply AI chips. Oil prices are down this morning by at least 5% as Iran reportedly signals to halt attacks if the U.S. pause holds. West Texas Intermediate down to $84 a barrel, Brent at $90. Chinese AI startup DeepSeek has told prospective investors in its second fundraising round that it is suspending the deal for now. Bloomberg News reports DeepSeek verbally informed some of its potential backers that they would not be signing investment agreements in the coming days. Futures are sharply higher as oil prices fall. Dow futures up by more than 500 points. NASDAQ futures up by more than 300 points. On Friday, the Dow gained 235. That's Your Money Now.
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0: Our forecast courtesy of Sharp Automotive here in Watertown, 93 today. Again, some patchy smoke is in our forecast. With lows tonight, 71, going to have to deal with that for the overnight as well as tomorrow. Looks like, again, 91 degrees here tomorrow. 69 overnight. It will be warm for Wednesday. It's 92 degrees. 72 overnight, and some rain chances here on Thursday, 87 overnight. Also some showers in the forecast, 66 for that low temperature. And then on Friday, looking at mostly sunshine and 83 degrees. So north wind right now is 5. Humidity is at 78%. That dew point, 62 at this time. And 69 is our temperature now in Watertown. 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
1: From ABC News, I'm Sherry Preston. First responders rushing to a festival in downtown Seattle as shots ring out. After the gunfire ended, three people were dead and four were left injured.
2: A bullet landed into the tree that was right next to us.
3: Ava Hendricks was at the festival with her family when the gunfire erupted.
2: It was very scary, and like after the whole thing was over, you know, and we're just waiting for the police to come, and we're just looking at each other like, how are we still alive? You know, like, how did we make it through that?
3: One suspect has been taken into custody. Police say another suspect is still on the loose.
1: That's ABC's Alex Stone on the scene. Among those hurt, police say a two-year-old boy. A pause in the fighting between the U.S. and Iran as diplomatic efforts continue. Another factor, though, possible depleting numbers of Patriot missiles defensors. ABC's Rachel Scott is in Washington.
4: Mike Waltz, the president's ambassador to the United Nations, appeared to acknowledge a lot of stockpiles have been depleted, but also said the U.S. has everything it needs to carry out its campaign against Iran. And officials, of course, are also making it clear while the president prefers diplomacy, he can always put military action back on the table, as he has done before.
1: Remember all the fear over the new world screwworm in cattle supplies. Well, the fear is still out there, but affordability is now a bigger issue. ABC's Jim Ryan is in Dallas-Fort Worth.
5: A major lowering beef prices is the ban on imports of Mexican livestock imposed last year to keep the parasitic New World screwworm out of the U.S. cattle herd. The screwworm came anyway and has been detected in 42 animals in 15 Texas counties. Now the U.S. is lifting the cattle import ban in hopes of pushing down beef prices.
1: A massive wildfire in France is no longer growing, the government says, but still a dangerous threat, along with fires burning across Spain as well. Ukrainian President Zelensky will be new British Prime Minister Andy Burnham's first visit today with a foreign leader. You're listening to ABC News.
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1: Authorities in Berlin say the 21-year-old suspect in the deadly ramming and machete attacks at a Pride event has been killed following a confrontation with police. ABC's Britt Clennett with more from Germany.
8: We know that he was arrested in Lebanon last year for trying to join Islamic State. That's according to prosecutors in Germany. So certainly this person has a history of criminal activity and links to those extreme.
1: OpenAI chief Sam Altman at the White House this week seeking approval for the company's most powerful generative AI model yet.
9: The system, capable of solving an 80-year-old math problem, could also take on complex tasks for businesses and the government. But that same ability to act more independently is also raising safety concerns. After OpenAI's system was able to hack into another AI platform called Hugging Face during a security test. Hugging Face's CEO calls the hack unprecedented.
1: ABC's Sophie Flay. President Trump will be touring a GM factory in Milford, Michigan today and is expected to defend his tariff policies. Michigan is a state that heavily relies on Canada, and recent 50% tax increases on imported auto parts imposed by the White House have created serious concerns. The UN Development Program warning that the war in Iran and rising energy and food prices because of it has the potential of pushing 45 million more people into poverty in the coming years. Sherry Preston, ABC News.
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3: 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Good morning from the KWAT Newsroom. I'm Mike Tanner. Here's a look at what's happening. A powerful thunderstorm with winds up to 80 miles an hour caused power outages throughout Minnehaha County as well as southeast South Dakota on Saturday night. Xcel Energy was reporting more than 12,000 customers without power in Sioux Falls. By Sunday morning, that number had dropped to around 4,000 customers who were still without power. There were reports of trees down throughout the city of Sioux Falls. And Sioux Falls was not the only place that took a hit. Nearby towns like Harrisburg and Tea also experienced storm damage on Saturday night. It was too hot to race. That's what officials at Huset Speedway in Brandon decided Sunday. Anyone who had bought a ticket can use them at any weekly race night at Huset's for the rest of the season. It's the fifth postponement or cancellation of races at Huset's this year due to weather. The National Weather Service is calling it historic heat in the Rapid City area. Both the Rapid City Airport and the National Weather Service office near downtown Rapid City have officially broken their all-time highest temperature. The airport hit 112 degrees, breaking the old record of 111 set in 2006. The Weather Service office reached 110, breaking the old record of 107 in 1954. Watertown saw a high temperature of 96 on Sunday, with the heat index climbing over 100. The work week will start out with smoke from fires over the western U.S. Temperatures will top out mainly in the upper 80s into the 90s. On Saturday afternoon, Watertown Regional Dispatch received nearly a dozen 911 calls reporting multiple small grass fires that were burning in the South Ditch along Highway 22. The fires extended from east of Castlewood near 460th Avenue to Interstate 29. The Castlewood Fire Department and Hamlin County Sheriff's Office responded. Before emergency responders arrived, several passing motorists and nearby residents attempted to extinguish the small fires. Fire crews quickly brought all of the fires under control and extinguished approximately 10 separate fires. They were caused by a trailer tire that went flat while traveling on the highway. The damaged tire produced sparks that ignited the dry roadside grass. Firefighters responded to a grass fire south of Rapid City on Sunday morning. According to the South Dakota Department of Public Safety, the Spring Fire near Highway 79 and Spring Creek Road was estimated at around 23 acres, and the progress of that fire had been stopped. Well, drought conditions continue to expand across Minnesota as hot, dry weather persists. The latest U.S. Drought Monitor shows nearly 87% of the state is now considered abnormally dry. That's up 10 percentage points in just the last week. Nearly 48% of Minnesota is in moderate drought, while about 17% is experiencing severe drought, mainly across north central Minnesota. Only 13% of Minnesota remains free of dry conditions, which is down from 22% a week ago. A Watertown man has been arrested on stolen vehicle and drug charges. Authorities say 39-year-old Thomas Lowe allegedly stole a vehicle in southeast Watertown. He's charged with theft of a motor vehicle and several drug possession charges. Lowe is currently on probation and was being held at the Coddington County Detention Center on two separate $2,000 cash bonds. Sioux Falls police are investigating a deadly incident that happened Saturday morning. Officers were called to a home in southwest Sioux Falls on a reported stabbing and gunshot call.
10: When they arrived, they found an 80-year-old man with serious injuries and an 80-year-old woman dead. The man was taken to the hospital where he later died from his injuries. Police say the two knew each other, and they're calling it an isolated incident. South Dakota Republican voters will pick their nominee for governor in tomorrow's runoff election. Toby Doden and current Governor Larry Roden are on the ballot. They advanced to the runoff after finishing first and second in the primary election on June 2nd. It's the first time in South Dakota history that a gubernatorial primary has gone to a runoff. Meanwhile, Doden is considering a number of potential running mates prior to tomorrow's gubernatorial runoff. Doden has not publicly named finalists in his search for a lieutenant governor candidate, but he has reportedly narrowed his list to a handful of names that include former House Speaker Steve Haugard, former congressional candidate Casey Crabtree, and State Senator Taffy Howard. South Dakota has awarded more than $630,000 in the last year to facilitate three emergency dispatch consolidations using funds from a statewide fee increase on phone lines that lawmakers approved to support efficiency and equipment upgrades. The consolidations were recommended in a 2025 report commissioned by the South Dakota 911 Coordination Board. The consolidations include Sanborn County and the Mitchell Police Department, Minor County and Lake County, and Lawrence County and the City of Spearfish. Other centers identified as consolidation candidates are in Spink, Moody, Fall River, and Butte counties. Native American student enrollment at South Dakota Public Universities has returned to its pre-pandemic level, according to a new report. System-wide, Native American enrollment decreased during the COVID-19 pandemic and stayed lower for several years afterward, despite increases at some universities. The Native American percentage of the system-wide student body dipped below 3% for several years, but now stands at 3.2%. South Dakota's overall population is 9% Native American. And a man is facing felony reckless endangerment charges after waving a gun around during a bar fight in Oaks, North Dakota. Court documents say Anthony Fisher joined an ongoing fight between two customers at the Angry Beaver Bar and pulled out a gun, waving it at other customers, including an out-of-town slow-pitch softball team. Fisher allegedly later pointed the gun at other people in the bar as customers asked him to put it away. The owner of the bar forced everyone to leave before closing down the bar early for the night. The next morning, the owner reported the fight to the Dickey County Sheriff's Office. That's a look at what's happening from the KWAT Newsroom. I'm Mike Tanner.
11: A neighbor told me, my mother sold her house this spring and moved to an apartment. Honestly, I didn't think she'd ever do that, but she said it was time. And gosh, is she happy today? No more mowing, she says, and lots of people around to visit with. She sold a lot of excess stuff at an auction, and it was very interesting for me to see what she felt was worth keeping and what she was willing to part with. It's another great memory from Desmet Farm Mutual Insurance of South Dakota.
12: And our forecast courtesy of Andor, Tacker Plumbing and Heating, with 93 today. Again, some patchy smoke in our forecast. Tonight's low 71, some patchy smoke. And tomorrow 91 and patchy smoke in our forecast. Wednesday 92, it's going to be some rain for Thursday 87. That's a pretty good chance of 60%. 83 on Friday, mostly sunshine. 96 yesterday after a low of 68 degrees. Now for the month after our weekend rain, we're at 3.34 at the airport. Our highest wind gust recorded yesterday was 19 miles per hour. It averaged at 5.7

0: 7. 6:09 sunrise today was set at 9:01 for tonight. And we go back 1 year ago, 87, our top temperature after a low of 66. We had an inch and 98 hundredths a year ago today. 105 is our record for today, 1931, 42 the low from 2013. And again, that precip record set last year at an inch and 98 hundredths. Right now, humidity 79%, north wind is 6, that dew point 64, 71 our temperature.
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3: It is 8:15 on a Monday morning. That means it's time for What's Up on KWAT. Mike Tanner and Randy Grimes together with you on this Monday morning, final work week of the month of July. It's July 27 today. And Randy, by this weekend, we flip the calendar over to August.
0: Yep.
3: Mm-hmm. Well, Randy survived the hot weekend. He's here live and in studio this morning. How are you doing?
0: Oh, doing good. After a couple of days of watching softball on at the Cook Complex. Warm days for a lot of fans that come to town. Boy, it was a lot of different areas that were represented at that state tournament.
3: State tournament. Oh, my goodness gracious.
0: Slow pitch softball, yeah.
3: Yeah. It was a hot one, and you know, out at those softball fields, you're probably not going to find much of any shade, you know, in the bleachers out there. Maybe bring an umbrella along to, you know, give yourself a little bit of shade. Other than that, you're going to have to tough it out.
0: Found as much shade as we could.
3: Which probably wasn't very much, huh?
0: It was, if we had a nice little breeze, it felt better sitting in the shade. It was just finding that shade and that little breeze, and it was a little breeze.
3: Yeah, we didn't, you know, sometimes we complain about how windy it is around here. I don't think we would have complained this weekend if we would have had a little bit of breeze to move the hot air around. Man, was it hot.
0: Yes.
3: It was smoking hot, and the humidity was just oppressive out there all weekend long. Rapid City, as you heard on my newscast, setting an all-time temperature high.
0: Yeah.
3: Not for the day, not for the month, not for the year, forever since record-keeping began.
0: Yeah. Back in the 1800s, right?
3: I would assume so. Yeah. A lot of our official weather records date back, you know, probably 150 years or somewhere close to that. Rapid City at 112 over the weekend. I saw Phillip was also 112. We hit 96 yesterday, but the heat index, when you combine the actual air temperature and the relative humidity, think of heat index as the summer version of wind chill in the winter. It's the feels-like temperature.
0: Yep.
3: The heat index in Watertown yesterday afternoon topped out at 103, and it felt like it.
0: It did, yep.
3: I got home from church yesterday, and the first thing I did, it was still overcast. Did a quick change of clothes, headed out, and did some lawn mowing. And it was not ideal weather conditions to do that, but I thought, this is about as good as it's going to get for the next few days. I've got a busy week ahead work stuff. We've got a runoff election tomorrow, so I thought, let's just get her done. I was Larry the Cable Guy.
0: Get her done yesterday.
3: So, yeah, it was a little warm out there doing that yesterday. Our grass growing has really kind of slowed down, and you know, unless you're watering a lot, your lawn is going to be showing, and plants, flowers, they're going to be showing some heat stress out there, baking in this heat day after day after day. But got her done, and it looks like this week is going to be a little bit cooler, a little better. No record-breaking temps. I don't think that we have cracked 100 yet in Watertown, have we?
0: Not for an official, no.
3: We've been mid to upper 90s.
0: Yeah.
3: I don't know that we've topped 100 yet, and if we don't, I'm I'm okay with that. You know, we had on Saturday night, we had some thunderstorms that rolled through. Yeah. What was it, around maybe 10:30, 11 o'clock Saturday night, something
0: that
3: like that.
0: Yeah, yeah.
3: Well, officially, I think the airport got, was it 26 hundredths?
0: 26, yep.
3: I looked at my gauge. I was right in the area of around 0.4 inches. And before I went out and mowed yesterday, I thought, maybe it's going to be too wet to mow. Well, it's been so hot and so dry that that 0.4 inch that fell in my neighborhood, the ground sucked it up just like that. I texted Chuck.
0: Yeah.
3: And I said, I had 0.4 inch in my gauge, Chuck. Went out and mowed this morning. Couldn't even tell it had rained. He texted me back. He said, I'm doing the same thing as you are right now, and I can't tell it rained at my place either. It's been that dry and that hot lately.
0: You think he was on a rider while you were pushing?
3: Well, it depends on what lawn he was cutting. I know he does his with a push mower.
0: Oh,
3: but
0: okay.
3: Having a rider yesterday would have been nice to have.
0: Yeah.
3: You'd still be sweating out there, but would have been a little bit better. Line one, good morning. You're on What's Up.
4: Good morning, gentlemen. a couple of things. Yeah, this humidity yesterday and hardly no wind was absolutely, well, like you walked outside and you were in a sauna and you just started sweating. You didn't have to, even last night at 9 o'clock, if you walked out, you could, no wind, and you could just stand there and sweat. So you didn't need a sauna, that's for sure. I said to my wife, I said, this is more like North Carolina weather. This is kind of typical out in that area where you get high humidity, no wind, and it's like you're walking into a sauna. And we haven't had these kind of temperatures like this a week at a time for quite some time. And it's totally somewhat unusual for sure, but also the amount of moisture we have, and it's depleting fast. Speaking of Saturday night, you know, there was a lot of storms that went down through the south and in that Sioux Falls area, and I see Canton had a lot of trees uprooted. Some friends of mine showed pictures. I think in Inwood, Iowa, the library got a lot of damage, so they had to shut the library down, and I don't know if it'll reopen or not, but there was a lot of damage with high winds going down to that area. My daughter down at Cherokee, Iowa last evening showed about a mile from their house, and I don't know whether it was something else that done it, but she sold one of the wind towers and I don't know if there's any damage to the other one's close there, but it toppled one of them over. Whether it got hit with lightning or something else or what, but it maybe just a slight twist to the touchdown, because there were some funnels kind of starting to form on that deal, and I watched it down here in Southern Clark County, and there was a lot of turbulence up in the air of the swirling of the wind, so it was kind of dangerous for a while. We had down here just a short, brief sprinkle, but there was some gusts to come through here 40 to 50 mile an hour for just a short period of time. But anyway, on recall of, I don't know if I remember this, and Rod can probably answer this more than anybody else. I was just, can't ever remember of the Casino Speedway not having races because of the heat. I don't know if that's happened this year yet, but I know other things with rain and stuff like that, but, that's an unusual thing, too, and you can't blame them. I'm glad they did that, because fans included, but the drivers, and you're in there in those cars with that, the heat the way it is, and humidity, and you got an engine that's flying a lot of heat back at you. The temperature's going to be up in the home burn 120 to 40 degrees inside those cars. So that was a good call that they done that for safety, for sure. But anyway, it's humid this morning. The grass is soaking wet, and anyway, have a safe day and the rest of the week, guys.
3: Appreciate the call. Thank you much. 886-9404, 1-800-444-5928 are the numbers to call. You can text any questions or comments to us at 605-880-0240. Randy and I were talking about that just before the show started off air, about Huset's canceling their races last night because of the heat. And imagine being in a race car in a fire suit with a helmet on. Mm-hmm. No air conditioning in those race cars,
5: no,
3: Randy.
5: No.
3: No cruise control.
5: No.
3: No air conditioning.
5: No.
3: Imagine how hot that must be. And it really gets down to a public safety issue. Yeah. It's going to be uncomfortable for the drivers, fans, concession workers, track officials, everybody. Best to just say, we're just going to take a week off and hopefully, better days ahead. Man.
5: And I got to thinking, they were going to do the Toys for Tots thing at the races last year. It got rained out, so they weren't able to do it until later. So, and then this year, that heat.
3: Mm-hmm.
5: Yeah, timing's just not good when they got that on the schedule, I guess.
3: No, that's right.
5: Yeah.
3: Well, we think of rainouts in the summer that cancel or postpone races.
5: Had a few of them, yeah.
3: Heat? Well, not so much.
5: Once in a great while, they have a heat out.
3: Yeah, yeah. Well, speaking of drought and heat, they've been dealing with it out west of us, too. I mentioned Rapid City breaking an all-time temperature high of 112 over the weekend. Well, you get into the Rocky Mountains and the western U.S., they've got a deepening water crisis out there. You know, Randy, we go to the sink and we turn on the faucet and we just expect water to flow out all the time. Don't think twice about it, right? Well, out in the western U.S., some states out there have reached an impasse in a process to try and figure out where they're going to pull their water from and how much of it is left. The nation's two largest reservoirs are Lake Mead and Lake Powell on the Colorado River, and they have both fallen to their lowest levels on record. It's a moment of reckoning in the drought-stricken West, as seven states cannot agree on how to share the rapidly shrinking water supply.
5: Seven states are sharing.
3: Seven states.
5: Wow.
3: The Colorado River is a lifeline for the region. It's the line dividing the upper basin states of Colorado, Wyoming, Utah, and New Mexico, and the lower basin states of California, Arizona, and Nevada. California, Arizona, and Nevada have offered to cut their water usage by about 1.6 million acre feet, or roughly 500 billion gallons a year for the next 2 years. However, federal officials who control the water flow are considering cuts nearly twice that amount. The major cuts would likely mean higher costs for cities that are trying to secure water, tighter restrictions on outdoor watering, and significant changes for farmers who use the majority of the river's supply.
5: Mm-hmm.
3: Mm-hmm.
5: Seven states.
3: And I know our friend, our listener out in Denver, who calls us from time to time, he's talked about, in past months, he's talked about the snowpack in the mountains was at historically low levels. Yeah. And, of course, this time of the year, a lot of that snow has melted. Runoff fills up those reservoirs at Lake Mead and Lake Powell on the Colorado River, but they're both at their lowest levels on record. Man, oh man, you think about, everything, water is essential.
5: Yeah.
3: I mean, for hydration, for irrigation, for fighting fires, for running a business, anything, we've got to have water. And seven states are fighting over who gets what and how much. Now, it mentions here that California, Arizona, and Nevada have offered to cut their use by about 1.6 million acre feet, or roughly 500 billion gallons a year for the next 2 years. It doesn't say how they would do that in my news copy here, but federal officials are considering cuts of nearly twice that amount. So how do you impose cuts of that magnitude? You can ban lawn watering, I suppose.
5: Yeah.
3: But do you put limits on how much water each household can use in a given
5: could be
3: week or month?
5: Yeah, I would guess.
3: I don't pay much attention on my utility bill to water usage until I start watering the lawn. And
5: right,
3: then
5: yeah.
3: you can see your water usage jump up quite a little bit. And the bill, the monthly mm-hmm. utility bill, like I like to tell people, water is not free. It's a resource that mm-hmm. we want, we need, but it's not free. And out west, they're trying to figure out a pretty mm-hmm. tough situation out there. That's a scary deal. Scary deal indeed for folks in Colorado, Wyoming, Utah, New Mexico, California, Arizona, and Nevada.
5: So I suppose from the upper part, they control the flow going south, I would guess.
3: I would assume that would be the case.
5: Yeah.
3: And of course, each state is going, you know, you're going to have territorial arguments.
5: Sure you
3: each
5: will.
3: Each state is going to argue that, you know, we need our fair share.
5: Yeah.
3: You know, and I'm concerned about you folks too, but I'm going to think about our state first.
5: That's right.
3: And, you know, we'll figure out everything else from there, right?
5: Mm-hmm.
3: Hmm. Tough, tough deal there. All right, let's take our bottom of the hour break here on What's Up on KWAT. It is 8:31. We appreciate you tuning into the show on a Monday morning. We'll be back in just a moment.
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3: 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Every month here on What's Up on KWAT, we visit with guests from the Coddington County Sheriff's Department, and this month we've got Sheriff Brad Howell in studio. You braved races in this heat over the weekend.
8: I did. My youngest had this great idea. She goes, let's go to Canby on Saturday night, and let's go watch the Baja races at their county fair. So I kind of hemmed and hawed and figured maybe she'd change her mind throughout the day, but it didn't. So wife and I, we cruised over there with the youngest and went and sat in the sun and watched the races.
3: Could you enjoy it or not?
8: It was warm.
3: You should have asked your daughter. You still having fun? You still glad we came?
8: Even sitting on, you know, normally around the Midwest here, we're sitting on the bleachers and they're a little bit cooler because you're going to football season and whatnot. There were aluminum bleachers and they were even warm. Just sitting on the bleachers.
3: Oh, my gosh. Yeah, you worry about burning yourself sitting on those hot bleachers. Well, I drove by a couple of parks. city parks in Watertown over the weekend, and there wasn't a soul out there, and I thought, I can see why, you know, playing on that playground equipment, going down that slide in 103 degree heat index value, that would not be fun.
8: It was definitely warm, and then the little bit of wind that did blow almost felt like a furnace. You know what, I'm not going to complain. I would still rather take that than the 40 sub below standing out on the interstate in nasty weather.
3: Yeah. So I think of those Nixle alerts we get from Sheriff Howell in the wintertime talking about glare ice on the roads and poor visibility. And boy, we have weather extremes. That's one thing around here. You can't say our weather is boring because the pendulum swings so far in both directions. It's quite amazing. All right, Sheriff, what do you have for us this month? What do you want to talk about?
8: There's just a handful of things I figured we kind of share and kind of update on what's been happening around the sheriff's office. One of the first ones is just recently applied for a federal grant, up to $450,000 for some new radios to update our radio system here locally for the sheriff's office. What that grant would look like, it would update our car radios and our portable radios. Right now we're using analog still. The state, probably 20, 25 years ago, updated the state system and they put in a digital system. It's a, they call it like a digital trunking system. So there's a tower just south of Watertown here. Then there's one by Toronto. There's one up by Summit. So throughout the state has put in these large towers. And all the local law enforcement, the highway patrol, game fish and parks, our DOT, there's a lot of people that are on these towers, these radio mm-hmm. towers. So what that can do is it can actually jam up some of the signals when too many people are trying to talk. One of the issues here we have in Coddington is it's really good if you're near Watertown, but when you get in the northern part of the county, we have issues with our radios working. So we've kind of stuck with the analog. That fixes about 85 to 90% of our issues versus the digital state side of things. There's some new technology out there that has the digital, the analog, and also the radios have a cell phone capability piece into it. So when you're maybe in South Shore and some of these outlying areas of the county, it'll still pick up on a cell signal and be able to get out and help improve our strength, I guess, being able to talk in our communications a little bit. So that's something that we've been kind of looking at and been testing and to try to fill that void. So,
3: boy, the last thing you want if you're in law enforcement is to be out on a call and not communicate with dispatch or another agency or another officer. That's a nightmare scenario there, Sheriff.
8: It makes it difficult. Like, see, we got a couple different radios in the car, and one we have analog and one is digital. So depending on where you're at in the county, we may have to switch back and forth. And like you say, the digital works pretty good, but if you get outside of Watertown, it just seems like we lose a lot of connectivity. Analog kind of helps fill that gap. Another nice thing about some of this new technology and these new radios is they have encryption ability. So Mike's sitting there looking at, what's encryption, right? Now he's got that grin on his face. Encryption is being able to lock down and control that radio frequency so nobody that doesn't have that key or have the access to that radio frequency cannot listen in. Right now, both the digital state side and our analog side is out there, so anybody can listen. If you have a scanner or if you can tune into that frequency, you can hear what's happening and what's going on. Again, what that does is it helps build officer safety so people don't know if we're working on a search warrant or something like that and we're coming up on someone's house, or just helps eliminate some of that information out there.
3: Yeah, because people have scanners in their homes. Some people do, and they like to monitor law enforcement radio traffic back and forth between officers or dispatch and officers, and that could be a heads up to somebody out there who has bad intentions, right?
8: Yeah, absolutely. And then kind of even to build on that bad intentions, if you think about it, if we get dispatched to Mike's house, I get your address, and let's say it's an ambulance call. You get called out, and on the radio you're going to hear that the resident of this place got transported away to the hospital, right? Mm-hmm. Well, now you're going to know that there's potentially nobody in this place. So
3: right.
8: You can kind of look at it as far-reaching as you want, like say to try to help someone that's getting an ambulance call or fire department call to their place, to the safety side of the law enforcement side of things.
3: Is the idea, Sheriff, to switch from all analog to all digital then? Is that the idea here?
8: The goal would be able to switch over to digital. What that does is it helps us communicate with other law enforcement agencies around. When we're on analog, like say, unless they have an analog repeater that they can talk to us again in their cars, we're kind of on an island over here. Mm-hmm. So what that'll do is it'll actually help us to be able to communicate better and more efficiently with our surrounding agencies and local here.
3: Is Coddington County behind the game, so to speak, in making the switch to digital? I mean, have a lot of agencies already done what you're hopefully going to do?
8: A lot of agencies are actually using the digital currently right now. It just kind of depends on where you have towers located. If we had another digital tower, let's say by South Shore, that would cover, for the most part, our whole county. And we'd be able to use digital without having to go this extra step with the cell phone piece of these radios. The cell phone piece is going to help fill that gap of connectivity from the digital side of things. So it'll have the analog capability, digital capability, and also this cell phone piece in there that kind of give us the trifecta of being able to help mm-hmm. us get out.
3: So. And different agencies share a tower, right?

0: up to that $450 that we applied for. Of course, they can do a lower amount, and that's something that we would have to look at the county level to see how far we would have to fill that gap if they didn't fund the whole thing.
1: Did you have to write a grant application and basically sell your case as to why you're deserving of the money?
0: Yep, that's one thing that we took a lot of our stats and our numbers, the size of the county, some of the issues that we're having with our terrain and our location, and share all those things, and now we wait.
1: When do you find out, do you think?
0: Hopefully sooner than later. It was due last week, so we finally got it put in, and so.
1: Well, I like the idea, I'm sure the county commissioners do too, of a 0% match. You know, they're going to, they, meaning I would assume it's the federal government. I don't even know what agency you apply to.
0: The federal government. They call it a COPS grant. So
1: similar to a COPS grant.
0: Similar to a COPS grant.
1: Well, fingers crossed that you'll get that grant and you can make that transition, because obviously communication is key in anything you're doing out in the field, that's for sure. What else do you have for us, Sheriff?
0: Another thing here at the office, we just recently got two new DARE officers amongst our ranks here as deputies. We sent out two deputies to Pierre. It's a two-week-long training to become a DARE officer. It's something that I kind of hold dear, because I was a DARE officer many years ago, and what that does, you know, what is DARE? It gives an opportunity for a deputy to make it into the schools. Fifth grade is the grade that we usually spend a lot of our time in. So we have three rural schools out in the county. We do have an SRO, but it's nice to get some other deputies that are in the schools versus our school resource officer. So we sent a couple more guys here to Pierre for 2 weeks. It's a 2 week long intensive class. There's a lot of homework. They got to get their lesson plans done. And we're talking about DARE. We're talking about getting another law enforcement officer in that classroom and actually taking about an hour of their time, 45 minutes to an hour of classroom time, 8 to 10 weeks, somewhere in there. Getting to spend time with them, they get a chance to ask questions, they get to talk about choices and consequences. And if you make a bad choice, what are some of the consequences? It talks about friendships, it talks about drugs. We talk about a lot of different things when we're talking to our kiddos about DARE. One of the nice things is I remember when I was teaching DARE, every class made a little DARE box. So when the DARE officer comes in, throughout the week, if you had a question or something that came up, you can write it down, you can throw it in the DARE box, and then the DARE officer will open that box and pull out some questions and start asking, or I should say start answering some of those questions that have been asked throughout the week. So that's always a good opportunity to build rapport and get the kiddos to, there's often times where the kiddo doesn't get to see a law enforcement officer except in the back seat of when mom and dad get pulled over, mm-hmm. or some on the lines of that. So kind of helps build that relationship a little bit. I still have DARE kids that I taught. Of course, they're well grown now and adults. And Brad, I see it. There's my DARE officer, Brad. So it's a good thing for Coddington to be able to have a couple more DARE officers out there. So,
1: for people who don't know, Sheriff, what the DARE program is, it's an anti-drug, stay away from using, selling, being part of the whole drug scene. Talk a little bit about it and why you mentioned fifth graders. Folks out in the listening audience might think, fifth graders, that seems awfully young, but why would you target that sort of age group?
0: Sure. When we're talking about DARE, the actual, it's an acronym. Law enforcement likes acronyms, so it's drug abuse, resistance, and education. So we're talking to the fifth grade level. Try to get into the kids when they're a little bit young, because even throughout the law enforcement that I've been involved with here now, we have had even fifth graders and fourth graders that have gotten into vapes, and there's tobacco, and there's marijuana, even down to the fourth and fifth graders. That's kind of the trend that we've been seeing. Not all of them, but it does happen, and it is out there. So by us trying to get in at the fifth grade level, kind of gets an opportunity to maybe catch them before they start seeing and using, kind of help break that cycle before they get there. Like I say, a lot of it is we are talking about choices. If you make a bad choice, there's consequences to them. And then if you make a good choice, there's consequences, but they're probably better consequences. So it actually kind of, there's a model as part of DARE to kind of break down your choice and to think about your consequences after the fact. So that's kind of one of the things that I kind of like about the program. It has morphed over the years, because I remember when I was in fifth grade, I think it was sixth grade back then, 100 years ago,

0: I was a little guy, and Deputy Chuck Kirkuski actually came in and taught us dare. A lot has changed in the program. It's morphed. They've kind of dropped some time off it a little bit to kind of keep it flowing. Instead of just talking strictly about drugs and tobacco, like I say, they have kind of morphed the program a little bit into consequences and choices and bullying, and try to bring it down into the issues that we're seeing today.
1: Mm-hmm. You mentioned that you have the school resource officer at the three rural schools. That would be Florence, Waverly, and South Shore, or Henry?
0: Waverly, South Shore is a school, Florence, and Henry.
1: So those three. And you've got a school resource officer out there that splits their time. In addition to that, the SRO, you would have these DARE officers in the schools, too. How often would they be at these schools, Brad?
0: Typically an hour a week.
1: Okay.
0: Just teaching DARE, about an hour a week. Somewhere in there per class. Depends on if there's a couple grades. If there's a couple classes in that grade, there might be a couple hours in that school per week for about 8 to 10 weeks, somewhere in there.
1: So two of your deputies have now received that training, that two-week training in PEER, and they are, I guess, what we would call certified DARE officers now?
0: Yes. There'll be certified DARE officers. In order to keep your certification up, you have to put a class on every year or every couple years to keep your certification up. This actually gives me three DARE officers that are their full-time deputies that are able to kind of jump off the road a little bit and to split up their time just a little bit. It gets to be a lot of work when you have one DARE officer that's running three different schools, because then you're talking 3 hours at each school. Plus, you got to figure in travel time. You know, if you live in Watertown, that's 20-25 minutes to Henry, and same thing to hit all these small towns, and then to travel back and forth. So that can add up to a lot of time. Then also getting your lesson plan done for the week and making sure that you got everything set for the class to roll smoothly and stay on topic.
1: You mentioned you were a DARE officer at one time. So just Brad, through your own personal experiences in working with kids in the DARE program, how impactful was it? How do you think how successful it has been or is maybe right now?
0: Like you say, personally, I think it's successful just for the fact that you have a deputy or an officer in the classroom. It's a little bit different than an SRO. SRO is in the schools and they're seeing them, but I'm actually in the classroom. I got those students for about an hour of class instruction time. So the schools are letting us come in and teach some of this. I'm gaining good rapport with those kiddos and getting to know them by name. They're getting to know me by name. They get to answer and ask all those questions in the DARE box. Of course, the first one is, have you ever shot anybody? Have you ever been shot? The second question, what's the yellow thing on your belt? So you try to answer all those questions right away. And then as you teach the class, you know, week 3 and 4 and 5, and as the weeks go on, you start reading some of these questions, and some of them are pretty deep. They've seen some stuff that's happened at home, and they'll ask questions about that, and some of it's pretty deep. One of the things when we're asking questions in DARE is just to try to keep it so we don't have names, so Mike's not saying, hey, Mike, hey, Randy did this, I seen him do this the other day. Someone I know did this, so that's one of the things, so we're not calling someone out in the classroom there. So it is a really good time for the deputy. It's a lot of work to kind of get up and going. It's good for the deputy to be able to get them rapport with the kiddos, and it's also good for the kids to be able to have that connection as well, where they can ask some of them direct questions and feel safe doing it in a secure manner.
1: You mentioned that these DARE officers are actually in the classroom speaking to kids, which is different than the SRO, which is, you know, maybe walking the hallways of a school building. When these DARE officers are in the classroom visiting with kids, are the schools, the superintendent, the principals, whatever the case may be, are they receptive to bringing the DARE officers in? I mean, are they on board with the idea of these DARE officers coming in and talking to the kids?
0: Every one of our schools is excited to have law enforcement come in. That's another thing on their end of things, that they get to make a connection with the deputy as well. So it doesn't just go down to the kids level. It also brings another deputy in besides the SRO that can make connection with some of these teachers and the superintendent. They're really excited to be able to have us come in and spend some time with the kids. So.
1: And the DARE officers that are newly trained and certified, I would assume they will still be splitting their time between doing DARE officer work and then being out on routine patrol then?
0: Yep, correct. It gives the deputy just a little bit of a break. Mm-hmm. You know, once a week they got to run over to a school. That's the goal. By having three of them, we can maybe rotate schools so it's not so much work on just one deputy doing all three of them.
1: Sure.
0: So by having three DARE officers now, it'll help break that up a little bit. It also breaks up their day as patrol deputies. They're not just in the car and they're not running to court. They're not serving warrants. It gives them a little bit of a break of doing something a little bit different. So,
1: well, having three DARE officers and a school resource officer working in your rural schools here, that's huge, because up until like a year ago, you didn't have an SRO at all, right?
0: I think this will be the number three going on for SRO this starting school year. So,
1: a couple of years ago, you didn't have an SRO at all, and now you've got the school resource officer, and you've got the DARE officer. And, you know, the idea with the SROs and the DARE officers is to, you know, educate kids. If they're on the right path, keep them on the right path. If they're starting to stray off the right path a little bit, to pull them back on. And so you folks, as those kids get older, you don't have any interaction with them, and you're not arresting them or booking them into jail. I mean, that's the bottom line isn't it?
0: That's the bottom line. Like, say, one of the things in there is training the kids that you'll find a trusted adult that if you see something bad happening, you can go talk to that trusted adult. And then we kind of explain who a trusted adult is. Maybe it's law enforcement. Maybe it's your teacher. Maybe it's your mom and dad. If there's something going on, you can go and talk to that trusted adult. So, like you say, it's all good stuff.
1: You bet. Good update there. What else do you have for us, Brad?
0: Kind of build on that a little bit here. National Night Out is coming out here August 4th. Mm-hmm. Is it next Tuesday, a week from tomorrow. 5 o'clock to 8 o'clock out at City Park. We're doing something a little bit different this year, so... August 4th, 5 o'clock to 8 o'clock, there will be Target and the search and rescue team here from Cottington County, and Target, the business, have donated school supplies and backpacks. So there will be a ball drop or a ball toss that we're trying to put together here. So you have an opportunity to win some school supplies for that night. I encourage you, if you haven't been down to National Night Out, it's an opportunity for you to come in and meet your law enforcement and fire department friends, and some of our partners that we work with closely will all be there, set up and throughout there. So come on down. There'll be some football tossing, I'm sure, going on, and some basketball and a little bit of everything. So sounds like law enforcement will be serving hot dogs. So come on down, first come, first serve type of deal on that. There'll be more to come here as we kind of progress over the next week here. I know there'll be some more slots here where deputies and some more PD officers and Highway Patrol will be in to kind of talk about some of the events that are happening, but want to get it on your radar. Hopefully it's cooled down just a little bit for that evening, so people want to come out. If the weather permits, I know search and rescue will be out. There's a potential that they'll even have some boats out on the water and maybe be able to showcase some of their things. So a little bit different this year, City Park, a week from tomorrow.
1: It's moved around. It's been at the Cottington Courthouse lawn. It's been at Foundation Plaza. It's been in the police department parking lot, now out at City Park. So you're moving it around from year to year.
0: The goal for National Night Out, when you're looking at the actual National Night Out model, it's for law enforcement to actually go out to the community and go to them instead of them just coming to us. Mm-hmm. So that's something that we've kind of tried to instill over the last few years. We're going to go out to your park. We're going to try something different and see how it goes.
1: Again, it's a week from tomorrow, Tuesday, August 4th at City Park, National Night Out. Brad, what time do you get started out there on Tuesday?
0: Setup is probably going to start around 3:34 for the law enforcement, everybody getting their equipment out there. And then the kickoff will probably be around 5 o'clock, about 5 to 8.
1: About 5 to 8 p.m. And it's a family-friendly event. There's absolutely no charge to attend.
0: No charge.
1: So take advantage of it. Absolutely. What else you got for us, Brad?
0: The last thing, I figured we'd do a little quick little jail update.
1: Yeah.
0: You guys are seeing a lot of the walls going up. Now that the walls are up, everybody's wondering how far along it is. Inside, they've actually got a lot of the cement done. They kind of broke it into three areas, A, B, and C. We'll say areas B and C are about 95% concrete flooring is done. And then they're also putting some walls up in, we'll say, area B, the CMU, it's the brick block walls. So there's a lot of block walls and some door frames that are starting to actually be put up in there. So that's coming along. Areas B and C have the roof fully covered and done, the rubber roof, everything is all done. They're planning August 20th, they have a topping out ceremony where all the contractors and the owners and everybody get there and they sign the last beam when they set it in on area A. So they just a little gathering, I guess, new to me. So they're hoping to have that all enclosed on August 20th for their little ceremony. So.
1: Boy, they're making good progress. Then I don't get out there all that often, Brad, but I was out there not long ago driving by, and gosh, it's, you know, walls are up. It's looking more and more like, well, it's not a finished product, but it's looking more and more like you're getting there.
0: It is. It's coming along. Last Friday, I actually had opportunity to bring some jail staff and some sheriff's deputies and try to bring a gaggle of people over there and just do a quick little tour and walk through it with them. They haven't seen it. They've just seen pictures that we've been sharing. So I've been over there quite a few times for jail meetings and how things are going and whatnot. So for me, I just constantly see it coming and going. So mm-hmm. It was kind of a good opportunity to bring some staff out there, and our maintenance staff came along, and so they can kind of have an idea of what they're going to need for equipment and how we're going to flow. So that was a real eye-opener, and they were really excited to be able to see the progress from their side of things.
1: That's awesome. The question I get asked a lot, Brad, is when you move into the new jail, what happens with the current jail space? What's going to happen there?
0: Well, like I say, that's something that the commission is still working out. The initial plan was, I know there was several county offices that were going to move back that they're currently paying rent on. That's something that the county commission will still have to discuss and do a finalized plan, how much they want to remodel it and what offices are going to go where. But that was the initial plan when we were out talking about this initially. So,
1: have you thought about the day that you move out of there? Well, not only transferring inmates, but basically moving your entire operation from one location to another, the advanced planning. You can't decide a few days before the move, okay, we better start getting some empty boxes and start packing up. This needs to be coordinated and planned and well thought out, I'm guessing.
0: This is something that we've kind of started ever since the project was a go. We've been working on purging old records that we can get rid of for the state auditor, trying to get rid of those type of items, surplus items that when you have a closet at home, you know, how things kind of end up in the closet and they just sit there until spring cleaning. So we're trying to do that spring cleaning now to get rid of old surplus items that haven't been used forever, or why are they even here? Mm-hmm. They've been here as long as I've been here, and they were.
1: Yeah.
0: So we're trying to work on those things a little bit. But also, like you say, just the move into the new place isn't as easy as just, all right, we're at a new place. For jail staff who haven't been involved or seen a modern structure like this, where the operations will be a little bit different too on how the inmate flows and how and where you put people, and if you have a difficult inmate right now, they end up going back to the tank. That's where we only have one little spot for them. Mm-hmm. In the new facility, there's different options that we can do and keep them out in a different cell bank area versus where they would be. So there's just being able to manage it and run it a lot different. So currently we're meeting with jail staff, my jail sergeant and chief corrections officer every other week, and we're working on policy updates, procedure updates for the new facility. Like I said, procedures on a lot of things are just going to be different because how it's designed. So trying to be a better and safer facility for staff and inmates.
1: What have your inmate numbers been running like this summer, Brad?
0: Been ranging from that 58 to around 70. This morning we were at 69. So they've been kind of up and down, about 5 to 10. A lot of those are Coddington County inmates. There's a few out of county, and then probably 5 or 6 of them. Was it Friday when I was looking? I broke down the numbers a little bit, and we had 6 that we were holding for DOC at the time. So they were sent to the penitentiary, but they don't have space at the penitentiary, so we're housing them here locally at Coddington. And then there was a couple that were on parole that we were holding them for parole. So that was at 6 or 8, I think, at that time that we were holding for the state, essentially. And the rest were mainly Coddington County inmates.
1: Do you get, meaning the county, do you get reimbursed for the cost of housing the state prisoners that they don't have room for?
0: We do. We get $95 per day reimbursed. That's a state law that's set in there by the legislature. It was 75 or 76 a few years ago. And then they got updated to 95, which of course is still old numbers, outdated numbers. Yeah. Our current contract rate is $130, and they're paying us $95. So,
1: do those state inmates, do they get sent from your jail to the state penitentiary as beds and cells open up down there? And how long are you holding some of these state inmates for?
0: Females, we've held them up to 4 and 5 weeks waiting for an opening at the female penitentiary. The male penitentiary kind of rotates out within a couple weeks is kind of where it's been. So,
1: The Governor Roden, recently held a ribbon cutting at the new women's prison out in Rapid City. Obviously, that's a long way from Watertown. What, if any, impact will that have on the Cottington County Jail now that there's a new women's prison out in Rapid City because you house female inmates?
0: Yep. Hopefully, that's not actually open all the way right now. They're hoping that within the next month and a half, that it'll actually be full, operationally up and going. Mm-hmm. That should relieve the female population for the county side of things here, that we can start sending them to peer, and then they can outsource them to their penitentiaries where they need to go from there. So that should actually relieve some of that stress on our staff holding female inmates for the state for 4, 5, 6 weeks. So
1: I wish I had the exact numbers here. I don't. I read them here a few weeks back. The percentage of female inmates who are part of the state correctional system due to drug use. And the number was staggering high. I mean, way, way over north of 50%, Brad.
0: Yeah, like I say, over the years, our female population has risen, even in the county side of things.
1: Yeah.
0: And we would like to. When you think about someone that got sentenced to the penitentiary, in the past, we've always gotten rid of them, hauled them to the pen right away that day. Well, now we're starting to have to hold them a lot longer. Mm-hmm. And what that does is puts a lot of liability back in the county. So you think about, yourself, if you got sentenced to the penitentiary, the worst day was when you got arrested and brought to Cottington County Jail, right? Because you've been brought to jail and now you're spending some time. Well, your second worst day is when you got sentenced to the penitentiary. While you're in the local jail, you have hope of getting out. You have hope that you're may not get sentenced to the penitentiary, that you may get out. Well, now you're sentenced, so now you're kind of starting down the bottom again, right? Mm-hmm. Your mental health and everything is just kind of scraping the bottom, and so it's putting a lot of liability back on the county by keeping them local.
1: Right.
0: So I'm looking forward to this women's pen opening up and
1: relieving
0: that liability back on the state.
1: For sure. When you house, you meaning the Cottington County Jail, when you folks house a state inmate, are they segregated from your jail population, or are they all mixed and mingled together?
0: They're kind of all mixed and mingled. We try to keep sentenced inmates and non-sentenced separated as much as we can with the facility that we have. That's difficult to do with the space and the locations we have. But.
1: And are your correctional officers, do they need to know the background of why an inmate that's being held for the state DOC, why they're there? So if they may have violent behavior or something like that, you need to know who you're dealing with, I guess is what I'm asking.
0: Kind of, but we always try to tell everybody just to treat them all the same. You don't want to turn your back to an inmate, whether they're a low offender or a high offender. Try to keep your guard up on when you're working with anybody. Same thing with the law enforcement side of things. If I'm over here dealing with Mike, maybe I know Mike really well, mm-hmm. but if I get called to Mike's house, to still keep your guard up because you don't know what Mike is dealing with right now. So.
1: Mm-hmm. We get asked about restitution, Randy, don't we? People say, gosh, when they sentence these inmates and part of the sentence is restitution and it's a large amount of money, how do they ever pay that back? Well, in some cases, they may never be able to do that, but there are cases where inmates that are sentenced to your jail are given work release. And the restrictions on that, I'm guessing, are pretty tight, where it has to be granted by a judge, first of all. You can't say, yep, we're going to let you go to work and come back. If the judge doesn't approve that, you're not going to do that, right?
0: Yep, absolutely.
1: And they better go straight to work, and when work is done, they better get straight back and report back to jail, right? That's the way it
0: works?
1: That
0: is correct. We actually have a GPS monitor for anybody that's on work release, so we can monitor to make sure that they're at work and going where they're supposed to, so they're not stopping at home, not stopping at their dealers or their Just making sure we know exactly where they're going to and from and where they're at.
1: Another question we had, I just thought of this, within the last couple of weeks, we had a caller who called us asking about when a new jail opens, people who have to do the UA tests or the daily 24/7 sobriety tests having to do it. Will they do it at the new jail way out on the edge of town, and is that any inconvenience for them, I guess? Have any thoughts on that?
0: We've kind of looked at that and heard about that. Like you say, that's a countywide program, so it's not there's a misconception that everybody lives right within a couple blocks of the detention center right now. We even may have people from Hamlin County that are coming up here to test, or another county nearby that are coming up to test. So moving out there, maybe it's going to be a change for some. Those are some of the things that we are kind of looking at, too, just to work with the transit and work at some of our taxi services. Maybe we can get some tokens if there's working with our welfare office here at the state, and or the county, I should say, and also just kind of working with our community providers that mm-hmm. to make sure that they're getting there. We're still working on whether or not we want to have another PBT machine and keep that up here, because a few years ago, I guess during COVID, we looked into that and we got a PBT machine for the 24/7 program. That's a preliminary breath test, so you can come in and just take a quick blow without having to wait for a correctional officer to stand up there with their machine and mm-hmm. do your breath test. So there's things that they can do with that. There's an expense to those, around $16,000 a year. So we have to weigh the program. Is that something that, sure. is there funds there to be able to have a second machine maybe in town here? But then there's the talk, if we have one in town, they wouldn't be essentially apprehended right away. So
1: right.
0: There's a lot of things that you're kind of looking at there. A lot of things, like I said, when you're talking about moving to a new mm-hmm. facility there, that we are constantly weighing out, looking at procedures and policies and how everything is going
1: to
0: flow.
1: A lot of things to think about, that's for sure. The current jail, Brad, it's a regional jail. You house inmates from neighboring counties that you have agreements with. When the new jail opens, do those agreements with the other counties, aside from Coddington, do those agreements automatically transfer over to the new jail, or will they have to be renegotiated?
0: Those contracts would still just flow over, but that is something that we negotiate every couple of years anyways. We look at our price of how much it's costing to operate and looking at the amount that the commission wants to set for that contract rate. So those are all things that we're constantly negotiating every couple of years anyways and updating that contract. So
1: the price that other counties aside from Coddington pay to house their inmates at the Coddington County Jail, is that a flat rate among all the other counties, or do you negotiate with each individual county and it maybe can be a different rate?
0: Right now it's just a flat rate.
1: Okay.
0: For against all the counties. The commission has kind of decided that we're just going to use what it costs, what the daily rate is. That's what the rate is. That's why it's set at 130. It's been a couple of years since we've renegotiated that. I know that rate kind of goes up and down depending on how many inmates we have in jail. So if we have more inmates, of course, that daily rate is going to come down a little bit, because when you're looking at that daily rate, the static things are our staff. We have to have so many staff that are going to be there, whether we have 30 inmates or we have 60 inmates. Mm-hmm. So if you have 60 inmates, that number kind of comes down a little bit. So those are all things that we're constantly reevaluating as we're looking at that contract number a little bit.
1: And the rate of 130 per day per inmate, that's not going to make the county a whole bunch of money, a whole bunch of revenue, because the vast majority of your inmates are Coddington County inmates. But at the same point, you don't want to be housing inmates from other counties that's costing you money, that's costing Coddington County money. You, at the very least, want to break even, I'm guessing.
0: At the very least, you want to break even. There's two trains of thought on that. Like, there's some jails that'll maybe even have a lower rate to try and get more out-of-county inmates in there mm-hmm. To earn some of that money. Because when you start looking at it, again, those static costs, my staff is, I still have to have the set amount of staff, whether we're at 30 inmates or 60. So mm-hmm. if Coddington is at 30 inmates, can you supplement some of that money by having out-of-county contracts come in and maybe supplement to that 30? And then they're paying, essentially the out-of-county contracts are paying for your staff and the mm-hmm. operation. So
1: right, sure. Anything else, Brad, on your list today?
0: Those are the big things there. National Night Out coming out August 4th from 5 to 8. City Park. So
1: get out and enjoy National Night Out. Don't want to get too personal with this, Brad, but it's been on my mind a lot You lost a deputy here recently. How are you doing? How's your staff doing? I just want to check in on you.
0: Well, thanks for asking. It was definitely a big hit and big surprise to everyone that works in the sheriff's office, but also the courthouse. It was just a large change.
1: Yeah.
0: Dave was also more of the courthouse staff just as much as he was working for us. So

0: every time I'd go to the courthouse, if Dave wasn't in that security booth, I would be surprised, because he's the guy that you always said hello to and had a short conversation with as you did your business at the courthouse. And it's just different now that he's not there anymore.
1: It's definitely different. It's a change. Like I say, we have deputies trying to fill in right now until we can get someone hired and get that person trained. And it takes a special person, and it takes the right person to be able to do that spot. Yeah. So
0: he was a good man, gave a lot of his life to law enforcement work, didn't he?
1: Yep, and military.
0: Yeah, so. For sure. That's right. Glad you pointed that out, too. Brad, it's always good to talk to you. Appreciate your time and appreciate all you do for the folks here in the county. And we'll visit again next month. Okay?
1: All right. Sounds good.
0: Thank you. Sheriff Brad Howell with us on What's Up on KWAT. We will be right back.
2: 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Achievement days are August 3rd through the 6th at the Extension Building with barbecue on Wednesday night, August 5th. 4-H is teaching young leaders, and I am proud to be a part of this. Thank you.
3: 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Any questions, call Ed at 605-880-5423. Or Dan at 605-233-0100.
0: All right, we're back here on What's Up on KWAT. Thanks to Sheriff Howell for joining us this morning and every month here on the What's Up show on KWAT Radio. Just a couple of minutes left on the show today. I wanted to play something that we're going to have to put on hold until tomorrow. And it is a... It was a speech that was given on the U.S. Senate floor recently in regard to a resolution on the Iran War Power, the Iran War Powers Resolution, which would halt U.S. operations against the Iranian regime. There is a sitting U.S. senator. His name is Tim Sheehy. He's a Republican U.S. senator from Montana, military veteran, decorated military veteran. Served as a Navy SEAL officer and team leader, served deployments to Iraq, Afghanistan, South America, and the Pacific. He spoke on the Iran War Powers Resolution, and the country of Iran and what's been going on in that country for 47 years. And it's about a 4.5-5 minute clip, and I want to play that on the show tomorrow because he lays all his cards out on the table, and it was unscripted. He was speaking from the heart, and it's really, really good stuff. So hopefully we'll have time to get to that tomorrow. If you want to vote early in the Republican gubernatorial runoff election, the last day you can vote early is today. Mm-hmm. Why? Because the runoff election is tomorrow.
4: That's right. Yep.
0: So you can vote at your local county auditor office today until business closes at approximately 5 p.m., I'm guessing. And then, of course, tomorrow you can vote at your polling precinct between the hours of 7 a.m. and 7 p.m. For City of Watertown residents, all the voting will take place tomorrow at the Coddington County Extension Complex. Of course, Toby Doden running against Larry Roden, with the winner advancing to the November general election. We got time to squeeze in one call as we wind it down on a Monday edition of What's Up. Good morning.
5: Morning again, gentlemen. I just want to comment on Mr. Howell, Sheriff Howell. And if you think about it, and you've talked about the amount of money it costs to house inmates, to transfer, all this kind of stuff. And it's a lot of money. And... yeah, I'm glad to say, you know, the DARE program is there and it needs to be done. And more programs similar to that need to be done in these schools and elsewhere on prevention. Because today, part of the big reason, I think, for a lot of uptick in different types of crimes and drugs and everything else is the family structure has depleted over the last many, many years. And way different than when you and I grew up compared to what it is now. the family structure is not the same. There was problems back then, but not to the extent now. And the amount of things that these kids and everybody is exposed to, and most of it is not good, some of it is. So we really need to focus on more of this type of thing and the prevention and the family structure to get some of this under wraps and cut down. I remember when I was growing up as a young child in my small school, South Dakota, and I remember we used to have maybe once a year or once every couple of years, where they had the whole school get together in the auditorium, and they had a couple special speakers come in. And I remember a movie that they showed way back then in the 60s and 70s of drug use and what it can do for babies that are unborn and everything else. It was quite a lightning, and I do remember that back in that time period. So yeah, I'm glad that these things focus on prevention, and because things are different now than they were then, but so much more for these kids and everybody exposed to. So thanks for having him on, and we'll be looking forward to that gentleman that you're talking about tomorrow.
0: Appreciate it. You betcha. Thank you for the call. Enjoy your day. Stay cool out there. We'll have an open phone Tuesday tomorrow on the show. And we'll remind people, I'm sure, tomorrow morning on the program, the importance of getting out and exercising your right to vote. Because as Randy has said, in these runoff elections where the ballot is very short and people have already been asked to vote once before, they don't take the take up the offer of going out and voting a second time. And this time is even more important than the first go-around, because we know tomorrow the Republican nominee for the November general election ballot will be decided. Will it be Toby Doden? Will it be Larry Roden? Well, late tomorrow night, perhaps early Wednesday morning, we'll know the answer to that question. Have a good day, stay safe, stay cool, and we'll get back to you tomorrow morning again with more What's Up at 8:15 here on KWAT.
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7: From ABC News, I'm Sherry Preston. 3 dead, 4 hurt, and 1 person in custody. That's the nation's mass shooting in Seattle happening. ABC's Jeff Pogula with more.
8: This happened during the Bite of Seattle Food Festival. Gunfire erupted shortly after 6 p.m., causing the crowd to scatter. Witnesses describe a chaotic scene.
9: We saw a few people going to a building, so we went in there, and we went like down the stairs, and we just hid in the garage.
8: A young child is among the wounded, Assistant Police Chief Tyrone Davis.
10: One of the that was taken to the hospital was a toddler.
8: Detectives believe two people were shooting at each other. One suspect is in custody. Jeff Pogula, ABC News, Seattle.
7: Across the middle part of the country, extreme temperatures are building under another heat dome. Here's ABC meteorologist Leslie Lopez.
11: The heat index climbing up to about 108 degrees. We have that through Wichita. We have it to the south, all the way up to the Midwest, getting into areas of New Orleans even, down to 105 degrees. It's either a heat alert, a heat advisory, or a heat watch.
7: The extreme heat in Central Europe has helped wildfires grow and led to 300,000 evacuations in France and Spain. ABC's Marcus Moore is along the fire line in Spain.
12: The air is dry here, and there's a constant breeze. It's these exact conditions that are driving some of these fires right now. We're just west of Madrid right now, and this is as far as police are letting anyone go, because they say parts of the Avila fire, the largest in this country's history, have flared back up again.
7: Fighting in Iran on hold as diplomatic efforts take place once again. Mediators say they have achieved progress in getting both sides back to the table.
9: Oil prices were down overnight thanks to that pause in attacks between the U.S. and Iran. Drivers here at home looking for relief, with gas prices in the last week rising an average of 12 cents to $4.11 per gallon.
7: ABC's Karen Waugh in Washington. The Odyssey continues captivating audiences. It's earned an estimated $639 million. So far, you're listening to ABC News.
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7: In Plymouth, Massachusetts, Lindsay Clancy's legal team is set to try to prove starting today that postpartum depression is what led her to strangle all three of her children. Clancy was a former labor and delivery nurse herself, and prosecutors say she carefully planned the killings, so she bears full responsibility for their deaths. Ukrainian President Volodymyr Zelensky set to meet with the new British Prime Minister today. Andy Burnham says it's to show unwavering support for Ukraine as he takes office. Drought, demand, and supply disruptions have helped push beef prices to record highs this summer. The government is now, however, dismissing fears about a parasitic larva in cattle to try and bring those prices down.
15: 11 months ago, with the parasitic New World screwworm creeping toward Texas, Agriculture Secretary Brooke Rollins suspended imports of cattle from Mexico, saying at the time,
16: "Do we expect beef prices to continue to rise, perhaps?"
15: Despite the ban, the first screwworm was detected in the U.S. in June. But with beef prices at an all-time high, Rollins has lifted the ban on imports of Mexican cattle, starting with the port of entry in Douglas, Arizona, next month. Jim Ryan, ABC News.
7: Putting food on the table is taking money out of our savings. A new survey says nearly one in five American adults are dipping into savings just to pay for groceries, and more than 5% are being forced to use payday advance loans to buy food. The Urban Institute, which conducted the survey, says food costs are up 32% in 5 years. Sherry Preston, ABC News.
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0: Here's your forecast from Watertown Radio and GoWatertown.net. Sunshine mixed with clouds at times today, with daytime highs approaching 93. Northerly winds 8 to 15 miles an hour. Mainly cloudy tonight, lows dip down to about 70. Sunshine mixed with clouds at times tomorrow, daytime highs approaching 91. I'm meteorologist Derek Kite on Watertown Radio. Right now, 75.
1: Winter wheat harvest is underway, progressing from south to north across the state. Drought is hindering yields, especially below Interstate 90, reports John Kleinjohn, executive director with the South Dakota Wheat Commission.
2: Around the winter area, I was hearing yields in the 20s to 30 bushels an acre. 20s to 30s, you know, is not, obviously not great. But the quality was good, test weight was good, protein was good. I'm afraid a lot of the wheat in the southern part of the state, though, got baled up for hay.
1: Yields in central regions of South Dakota are exceeding farmer expectations, with numbers ranging from 40 to 80 bushels per acre. Kleinjohn states test weights are reported good, but protein levels fluctuate widely.
2: That's also what I heard as you go west into Stanley County. Yields there were very good. They had some good rains this year, you know, 60 to 80. The couple guys I talked to out there, they were pretty happy. But once again, protein's all over the board, which is unusual. You know, usually you either have a high protein year or a low protein year, and I'm hearing protein ranges from 8 or 9 up to 13.
1: Harvest of spring wheat will soon begin as well. Kleinjohn believes yield potential of spring wheat is a bit more promising, and he sees abandonment much lower than with winter wheat. With this inconsistent crop year, the South Dakota Wheat Commission has set its budget for FY 2027, basing harvested area at just over 1 million acres.
2: One thing that's nice is the price is going up a little bit. Our assessment is based not just on bushels, but on price too. So I think it'd be great if farmers could get $7, $8 a bushel for their wheat. I don't know if we're going to get that high or not, but it's nice to see it going in the trending in the up direction rather than the other way for a change.
1: Reporting for the South Dakota Wheat Commission, I'm Pam Geppert.
3: You know what Larry Roden was doing before he was governor? Same thing most of us were doing. Getting up before the sun, working cattle, fixing fence, hoping the weather holds. That's the life of a fourth generation rancher. And when Larry Roden got to Pier, he didn't forget where he came from. He fought for ag property tax relief before anyone else was talking about it. Delivered the largest property tax cut in South Dakota history, stood with President Trump on the border, placed a five-year ban on fake meat to keep real ranchers raising real beef. Some people in this race talk about ag life. Larry Roden spent his out here with us. South Dakota needs a governor who knows what a hard winter costs, who doesn't just talk about property rights, but is a real landowner. Who knows what it means when the market drops and the bills don't? Governor Larry Roden, because he knows us.
4: Paid for by Roden for Governor.
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6: I'm Michelle Rocha, 950 KWAT Radio with this farm feature. Erlen Suderman, Chief Commodities Economist with StoneX, is joining me this morning. All right, Erlen, let's talk about these Section 301 tariffs that the U.S. Trade Representative's Office put in place last Friday, July 24th. Market really didn't seem to have much of a reaction to it.
7: Not really. At least the market really doesn't care. I know a lot of people do care, but the market really doesn't for two reasons. Number one, it was really anticipated. We knew that the previous sanctions under the 122 that were put in place when the Supreme Court struck down President Trump generating revenue from the Emergency Powers Act, that had a six month window on it, and that expired at midnight. So we knew that President Trump would replace it with something else that would be similar in nature. He found another one to do it with, the 301 section. that would give him the legal authorization to do so, and he has now put that in place. This one does not have the time limitation on it like the other one does, but it's very similar. In fact, a few countries have actually said it's a slight incremental reduction in their net tariff.
6: At the same time, you have 10% tariffs increased on several of our major trading partners and 12.5% increase on China, right?
7: Yeah, that is different. When you look at China, obviously one of our major trading partners, or we'd like it to be one of our major trading partners, this brings the net tariff to 22.2%, up a couple of points from where it was previously. This comes ahead of President Trump's hosting of President Xi on September 24th in Washington, D.C. So we would anticipate that'll certainly be a topic of conversation there. Remember that anything that President Trump and President Xi do, it's with a mutual respect that each president has objectives that they're trying to pursue. But the fact that they are meeting on a regular basis means that they're still doing business. And I think that's the important thing. In fact, they could see each other potentially three more times yet this year.
6: So these tariffs do not have any implications for upending our meeting on September 24th or the progress that's been made on talks or their buying and purchasing of U.S. ag goods?
7: No, the Chinese really value relationship. And so they can do business with you if there's a relationship of respect there. And so President Trump has rightly really worked hard on that relationship with President Xi. We see that the trade team as well, as they build relationships with the negotiators from China, so that it's more relational bit than it is transactional in nature. And they've been working on that. And I think when you look at the tone of when they have met, when they met in May, etc., that President Trump has successfully rebuilt that relationship. But they still also understand that they have very different objectives as presidents for their country. Obviously, President Xi wants to drive home the strength of the Communist Party and the ability of their ability to become the number one economy in the world. And President Trump wants to avoid that. They respect that about each other. They understand that about one another. But it's business, so to speak, and they're still going to do business because they have both also recognized that they cannot be where they're at without trade with one another. And so that kind of love-hate relationship will continue to work to try to get some better trade going between the two countries.
6: The other majors, the EU, Mexico, Canada, some of those, I think, are under the 10%. You don't expect any retaliation there either?
7: No indications of retaliation yet. I think that, again, this is a place of trying to establish a negotiating position and being able to establish a position of strength in this negotiations going forward. I think that President Trump is open to negotiating. Now, he likes tariffs. He loves the revenue that comes from them. Whether we agree with that or not, much of the world seems to be saying, okay, if we get a trade agreement with him, we can make things work. The one thing where he's holding the line is on making sure that he exempts anything that goes into food or energy inflation, and also that he protects those industries that he considers vital for national security, like steel and aluminum industry, and rare earth minerals are generally exempted from tariffs as well.
6: What about the 50% tariffs that we put on earlier this week on Canada on things like liquor and dairy? Do those have any possibility of upending our USMCA negotiations, or are they just being used as leverage there as well?
7: Yeah, it's a much different story with Canada, and I like to kind of compare it with what we have with Mexico. Much different relationship, both the partners in the USMCA agreement. President Trump decided not to just automatically renew the USMCA because he'd like to renegotiate some of the terms there to prevent, in my opinion, the transshipment of products from China into the United States through those countries, along with some other things there. President Sheinbaum has developed a good relationship in working with President Trump, and allowing that relationship to continue. We still have our differences with Mexico, but President Sheinbaum has learned how to work very well with President Trump, and we're going to continue to trade with Mexico. I believe we're going to continue to trade with Canada as well, but it's much rockier there because Mark Carney, rather than coming and working with President Trump, has taken a different stance, both he and his predecessor, in more opposing President Trump and then going to China and getting a trade agreement with China to allow them to do business with Canada and to sell them a major mining company that has operations in Africa as well, which gave China an edge. So President Trump is putting this heavy tariff on Canada, trying to get Mark Carney to the negotiating table, and it looks like it's working.
6: Yeah, I had read that China was part of the backdoor negotiations here, so I'm glad that you finally confirmed that, because I've been asking a lot of people and nobody's been able to confirm that. One last question for you. The Black Sea war escalation has shut down a lot of major export shipping for wheat, but it sounds like there may be some sort of a deal that's being worked out to try to move some grain out of Ukraine. What do you know?
7: I would say probably the accurate representation would be that we have seen the first signs from Ukraine to say, let's talk, because we cannot continue on this continued regular escalation. Does that mean escalation is going to stop? No, it doesn't necessarily, but it's a first sign of a possibility that there may be some de-escalation going on. I'm not real optimistic at this point, but at least they're starting to talk, and that does open some doors for that opportunity. That's why we saw the early sell-off in the grain and oil seeds this morning under thin trading volume initially overnight. The wheat continued to tumble after that as the day session opened, but has now come well off of its lows, as I think people are getting a better understanding that this is not an agreement. It's probably not even close to an agreement. It's just the beginning of maybe talking, maybe the early steps toward possible de-escalation.
6: Thanks so much. That's Arlen Suderman with StoneX. For 950 KWAT Radio, I'm Michelle Rook.
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9: We're getting rowdy in the sticks in 26 at the Brown County Fair, August 10th through the 16th in Aberdeen. Taking the grand

0: Well, right now we're going to go over the Ag Works here in Watertown. Let's talk with Lori on the Monday numbers. Good morning.
1: Good morning.
0: What are we looking at? Something mixers today?
1: Oh, we're actually looking at everything is down just a little bit this morning, so we're going to get started here. Right now our corn is actually down 9 on the board. We're at 388. Soybeans right now is down 35. We're at 1151. The oats bid is a straight across. Spring wheat is down 4 at 550. And the winter wheat is also down 5 at 591.
0: And they can call you up today and do some business.
1: They sure can. They can get a hold of us at 605-886-3039.
0: Okay, well, enjoy your day, and we'll check in again tomorrow.
1: That sounds great. Thank you.
0: All right. Thank you, Lori. And again, there's our report from AgWorks here in Watertown.
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1: From ABC, I'm Sherry Preston. Mediators say they have been making progress in efforts to bring the United States and Iran back to the negotiating table and prevent an all-out war in the Middle East. ABC's Rachel Scott has more from Washington.
2: Sources tell me today that President Trump is now holding off on a major escalation against Iran to give way for diplomacy. Reopen the Strait of Hormuz. I'm told the president was prepared to launch a series of strikes on Friday, but decided to hold off. Sources also say officials discussed the impact a major attack could have on the U.S.'s depleting stock of air defense interceptors.
1: Oil traders like that glimmer of hope. Oil has been trading lower today. Across parts of Spain and France, at least 300,000 people have been evacuated from their homes because of massive wildfires. ABC's Marcus Moore has the latest.
3: In France, authorities going door to door in the Gironde region, urging residents to evacuate, pleading with vacationers to keep their distance. Firefighters supported by farmers. Huge flames as the wildfires in the region burn more than 100,000 acres, an area four times the size of Paris. And in Bordeaux, the heart of France's famed wine country and a tourist hotspot, cleared out by the approaching flames.
1: More than 100 million Americans under heat warnings or advisories today as another heat dome settles in the middle part of the country. The search is still on in Seattle for at least one person believed to have been involved in the shooting at a food fair over the weekend. At least three people dead. ABC's Alex Stone is there this morning.
4: Everything is frozen in time on the site here right now. The vendor booths, they are empty, still full of food. Everybody went racing out of here, running out of here when they heard the gunfire.
1: And it's officially official. LeBron James has signed his deal with the Philadelphia 76ers. Terms not disclosed, but sources tell ESPN the NBA's all-time scoring leader signed a two-year, $8 million deal. You're listening to ABC News.
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1: We're a little over 3 months away from the midterms, and Washington Bureau Chief Rick Klein says Democrats are confident, but not necessarily united.
7: We've seen, in time and time again, this progressive versus establishment thing play out. It's going to happen at least one more time in the primaries. We've got the Michigan primary just a week from tomorrow, and there, Abdul al-Sayed is the progressive darling, the favorite. Congresswoman Haley Stephens has the entire Democratic establishment of the state on her side, and she's trying to make a case that, you know, we can't go too far left if you're the Democrats.
1: In the wake of some major AI hacking incidents, a new cybersecurity alliance is gaining traction in the tech world.
8: The Open Secure AI Alliance is a new group composed of NVIDIA, Microsoft, Dell, and others that advocates for open source AI cybersecurity technology. Open source is a style of computer programming that makes a program's source code available to anyone to build upon or modify. China's AI industry has pitched open source AI as a competitive advantage, but detractors say open source makes proprietary information too available. OpenAI, Google, and Anthropic have not signed on to the alliance. Mike Dubusky, ABC News.
1: The Clinton Foundation today unveiling its first new initiative in more than a decade. 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I'm Sherry Preston, ABC News.
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9: 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That will be at the Watertown Christian Church. White and Comas in charge of these arrangements for Pamela Picken. Services are pending for Randy Reese, age 38, of Watertown. Those services will be with the Crawford Ostis Funeral Chapel. Services pending for Mary Hilges, age 78, of Watertown. Those services pending with the White and Comas Funeral Chapel. That is funeral announcements on 950 KWAT.
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11: Good morning. Trinity Lutheran Church of Watertown is sponsoring today's message. I am Pastor Paul Krause. God's people have been given a ministry of reconciliation. What that is and what we are to do with it, Paul says in 2 Corinthians 5. Now all things are of God, who has reconciled us to himself through Jesus Christ and has given us the ministry of reconciliation. That is, that God was in Christ reconciling the world to himself, not imputing their trespasses to them, and has committed to us the word of reconciliation. Now then, we are ambassadors for Christ, as though God were pleading through us. We implore you on Christ's behalf, be reconciled to God. For he made him who knew no sin to be sin for us, that we might become the righteousness of God in him. Thanks for listening. Call us with any comments or questions at 886-2976.

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4: Here's your forecast from Watertown Radio and GoWatertown.net. Sunshine mixed with clouds at times today, with daytime highs approaching 93. Northerly winds 8 to 15 miles an hour. Mainly cloudy tonight, lows dip down to about 70. Sunshine mixed with clouds at times tomorrow, daytime highs approaching 91. I'm meteorologist Derek Height on Watertown Radio. Currently, it's 79 degrees.
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6: His advice? 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
11: 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Sometimes your ship really does come in. With the Success Journal, I'm Chris Whitting.
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2: 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Actor Jerry Van Dyke was born on this day, and Bugs Bunny made his cartoon debut today in 1940. Faithful Almanac readers will be familiar with this phase. Cornscadious Air is everywhere. For centuries, it's appeared on our July calendar pages. 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The silk will have turned brown, the ears will be plump and full, and the top of the ear should be rounded, not pointy. 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

0: 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So join us for Vets Corner on August 6th on KWAT.
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8: Here's your forecast from Watertown Radio and GoWatertown.net. Sunshine mixed with clouds at times today, with daytime highs approaching 93. Northerly winds 8 to 15 miles an hour. Mainly cloudy tonight, lows dip down to about 70. Sunshine mixed with clouds at times tomorrow, daytime highs approaching 91. I'm meteorologist Derek Height on Watertown Radio, currently 84.
9: I'm Dan Loney with Your Money Now. NVIDIA, SpaceX, and Microsoft, along with several other high-tech giants, have launched an AI safety initiative. The focus is on open models, which was part of the rogue attack last week on startup Hugging Face. The move to start this initiative is a bit of a pushback against Washington, which wants more restrictions in place around open models. Cracker Barrel saying its CEO Julie Messina is stepping down amid the company's rebranding. Messina will be succeeded on August 10th by David Deno, the former chief executive of Outback Steakhouse, owner Bloomin' Brands. Deno has 40 years of experience in retail and restaurants, including leadership positions at Best Buy and Yum Brands. Wall Street has had an up and down day so far, up because of a quiet weekend between the U.S. and Iran, down because chip stocks are once again a concern of investors. The Dow Industrial Average is up more than 100 points. The NASDAQ is down a quarter of 1%. And that is Your Money Now.
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0: There is Manfred Mann, a 950 KWAT. Later on this afternoon, Cornerstone Church again, along with Feeding South Dakota, will have that mobile food distribution from 5 to 7 today. And it's drive-through, limit 2 households per vehicle. And again, you must enter from the south on 11th Street. Just a reminder if you're going to be a part of that today.
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9: There's more to exports than most people imagine. Hello, everyone. I'm Tom Stever with the South Dakota Soybean Network, brought to you by South Dakota soybean farmers and their checkoff. A dozen South Dakota farmers given the opportunity to see firsthand how their soybeans are exported came away from the experience with enlightenment about how their crop gets to foreign customers. Interviewed while on the bus tour, longtime Sisseton, South Dakota farmer Connie Piotr said she applied to go out of curiosity about what happens to her soybeans when they're no longer in her hands.
10: Where did it go? How did it get there? I was amazed at all the steps involved in sending grain on the way to foreign countries. It was amazing to hear all the barriers that had to be overcome and all the protection that we have as Americans.
9: Aboard the same bus after departing the port of Grays Harbor, Washington, Paul Van Gerpen of Avon, South Dakota, expressed surprise about the volume of value-added soybeans leaving the state.
11: The tour's been really interesting so far, seeing the facilities that export soybean meal and actually finding out the amount of soybean meal that really gets produced in South Dakota and exported. Shows that AGP is making a big investment and trying to get a larger export market and being able to do it more efficiently and improve stuff for the South Dakota farmers.
9: Referring to AGP's massive loadout facility set to open this week at Grays Harbor, South Dakota Soybean Association board member Ross Cheddar agrees that infrastructure enhancement is good for South Dakota growers.
12: It's already an impressive facility, but their upcoming addition is going to be absolutely a world-class meal loadout facility, serviced primarily by rail lines that come from our part of the country. I feel like that gives South Dakota soybean producers and farmers a really great outlet for our products. You know, the value-added meal side of things is going to come through here, is going to go on boats to Asia and other places, and that's really a benefit to our markets.
9: There's more about South Dakota soybeans' See For Yourself tour on an upcoming edition of the Soybean Pod, brought to you by South Dakota soybean farmers and their checkoff. I'm Tom Stever.

0: John Mellencamp in Small Town. A 950 KWAT. We'll see what's happening with the news. ABC at the top of the hour. Mike Tanner has your local and state news. And we're also going to find out what's happening with your money now. That will be coming up here in just a bit.
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3: I'm Dan Lody with Your Money Now. A report in the Wall Street Journal says that Los Angeles Dodgers owner Mark Walter is being investigated by the SEC and the U.S. Attorney's Office in Manhattan. The question is how $16 billion in loans extended to companies tied to Walter or his conglomerate, TWG Global, wound up on the books of insurance companies he owns after passing through a third entity. The question is whether that action constituted fraud. Ford has joined the race to develop the U.S. Army's next tactical truck. The vehicle would also double as a stealthy power bank on wheels. Ford is in the race with crosstown Detroit rival General Motors. It's part of a larger move by the War Department to use automakers to help modernize the military. Ford has a contract to develop three prototypes based on its F-Series pickup. Wall Street stocks continue to be mixed. The Dow Industrial Average currently is up by more than 200 points. The NASDAQ is the only measure in the red, down by a tenth of a percent. That's Your Money Now.
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1: From ABC News, I'm Michelle Franzen. A food festival in the heart of Seattle ending in gunfire, killing three and injuring four others last night. Police say two people were in a dispute and began shooting. One is in custody. Authorities are still searching for another suspect. ABC's Alex Stone is on scene.
2: There are still indicators of what went on last night. The Bite of Seattle sign that's here. This area was full of families and vendors. They were in enjoying their day at the festival when all of a sudden there was gunfire. Everything is frozen in time on the site here right now. The vendor booths, they are empty, still full of food. Everybody went racing out of here, running out of here when they heard the gunfire.
1: Hundreds of thousands of people under evacuation orders in portions of Spain and France due to out-of-control wildfires burning. ABC's Marcus Moore. Airline in Spain.
3: And the region had a very wet winter and also a spring, so there's a lot of vegetation, dry vegetation now. And also, Western Europe had its hottest June on record, a kind of perfect storm for these fires to start and then move rapidly across the terrain, and the temperatures are expected to rise again.
1: Temporary Protected Status, or TPS, for more than 300,000 Haitians is set to expire today in the lower courts, along with protections for thousands of Syrians. The expiration follows a Supreme Court ruling last month, clearing the way for the Trump administration to end TPS for Haiti and Syria. Health officials are tracking an outbreak of salmonella in eggs. ABC's Elizabeth Schultz has details.
4: This is also coming as we are seeing a salmonella outbreak. The FDA says almost 100 people got sick with salmonella across 17 states, and eggs are the likely source of that. Midwest Poultry Services issued a voluntary recall of eggs sold at Kroger and other stores.
1: In separate foodborne illness, the CDC and state health officials continue to trace cases of cyclosporiasis. The CDC has linked illnesses to lettuce in a handful of more states, including Illinois and Pennsylvania. You're listening to ABC News.
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1: A nonpartisan think tank is out with new research showing how difficult it is becoming for Americans to make ends meet and to feed their families in an uncertain economy.
7: Putting food on the table is taking money out of our savings. A new survey says nearly 1 in 5 American adults is dipping into savings just to pay for groceries. And more than 5% are being forced to use payday advance loans to buy food. The Urban Institute, which conducted the survey, says food costs are up 32% in the last 5 years.
1: ABC's Sherry Preston reporting. In Massachusetts today, opening statements underway in the trial of Lindsay Clancy. She is the mother accused of killing her three young children. Clancy's attorneys argue she suffered from postpartum psychosis at the time of the alleged murders. She also allegedly suffered injuries after the death of her children. ABC News legal analyst Brian Buckmeyer says the defense is also expected to claim that the treatment she received was inadequate.
8: I think it gives the defense credibility to not just say, hey, we're making up this defense because we think it works and it makes sense. I think they're backing up that claim with evidence prior to the incident, prior to the deaths of these children, and they're coming out in front of it and saying, here's the evidence that she was suffering from a problem. Here's the evidence. I think even on top of that, I believe that the father of the children, husband, is also has a civil lawsuit against the hospital as well.
1: ABC's Brian Buckmeyer on Wall Street this hour. Stocks are mixed in trading. Michelle Franzen, ABC News.
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9: Good afternoon from the KWAT newsroom. I'm Mike Tanner. Here's a look at what's happening. If you're waiting for a break from this terribly hot stretch of weather we've been experiencing, you're going to have to wait at least a few more days to get it. After triple-digit heat in many locations across South Dakota over the weekend, the heat is going to remain in place for a good chunk of this week.
10: You know, today and Tuesday, still highs in the 90s for many areas, but a couple degrees cooler than what we saw this weekend, it appears anyway. And then the humidity, we don't think, is going to be quite as oppressive as it was over the weekend. Still fairly humid in some places, but right now our forecast heat index values generally stay below 100 degrees this week. So we don't, you know, have any heat advisories in effect or things like that.
9: That's forecaster Travis Tarver at the National Weather Service. Watertown saw a high of 96 degrees on Sunday, with the heat index value topping out at 103. Governor Roden has formally requested a presidential major disaster declaration for 8 South Dakota counties and 2 reservations in response to a tornado and historic windstorm. Beetle, Bennett, Buffalo, Day, Hand, Hughes, Hyde, and Stanley counties, along with the Crow Creek and Lower Brule reservations, are included in that request. It covers a storm system that went through South Dakota from June 28th until July 3rd. The damage estimate to public property is more than $4.5 million. The weather produced sustained winds and extreme gusts of 131 miles an hour in Highmore that's being evaluated for both state and national records. Well, today, 100 farm and ranch operations from across South Dakota launched Farmers and Ranchers for Roden ahead of tomorrow's Republican runoff election. In a news release, Governor Larry Roden, who is a West River rancher by trade, said, quote, "Agriculture is not just an industry to me, it's my life." Area farmers and ranchers who've endorsed Roden include Joel and Diane Brandt of Clear Lake, Foster Hog Farm of Garden City, Randy and Cindy Frederick of Haytie, Jerry and Stephanie Sauter of Bryant, Jared and Katie Knock of Willow Lake, Lackness Land and Cattle of Haytie, Prouty Pork and Land Company of Hamlin County, Roll Farms of Hazel, Runia Farms of Hamlin County, and Whip Grain Company in Spink County. Well, there's one last day of early voting today before tomorrow's runoff election in the race between Toby Doden and Larry Roden. The winner advances to the November general election to face Democrat Dan Ahlers. It's the first time in South Dakota history that a gubernatorial primary has gone to a runoff. Polls are open tomorrow from 7 a.m. to 7 p.m. Police have not publicly said whether it may have been a murder-suicide, but they are investigating the deaths of 2 people at a home in Sioux Falls over the weekend. On Saturday morning, officers were called to a home in southwest Sioux Falls on a reported stabbing and gunshot. When they got there, they found an 80-year-old man with serious injuries and an 80-year-old woman dead. The man was taken to the hospital where he died. Police say the 2 people knew each other, and they're calling it an isolated incident. On Saturday afternoon, Watertown Regional Dispatch received nearly a dozen 911 calls reporting multiple small grass fires that were burning in the South Ditch along Highway 22. The fires extended from east of Castlewood to Interstate 29. The Castlewood Fire Department and the Hamlin County Sheriff's Office responded. Before they got there, several passing motorists and some nearby residents attempted to extinguish the small fires themselves. Fire crews quickly brought all of the fires under control and extinguished about 10 separate fires in all. They were caused by a trailer tire that went flat while traveling on the highway. The damaged tire produced sparks that ignited the dry roadside grass. Well, court appearances for two suspects in the McKenna-Wendell case have been set. Mark Milk was scheduled to make his initial appearance in federal court in Sioux City today, while John Rognes is set to appear on August 6th. Milk is expected to submit a plea. Wendell was a 14-year-old girl from Sioux Falls whose remains were found in rural Brookings County on March 19th. Despite her body being found in South Dakota, investigators believe the murder happened in northern Iowa, which is why the trial is taking place in Sioux City. Milk is McKenna's uncle. Well, this year marks the 25th anniversary of the 9/11 terrorist attacks. David Ernest is a dean of the College of Arts, Humanities, and Social Sciences at SDSU, and he's put together a special community observance.
11: It's hard to believe, but it's been 25 years since the terror attacks in New York, Washington, and Pennsylvania. And the occasion of the 25th anniversary of those tragic events prompted me and my team to think about what can we do to remember that important day. So this Friday, September 11th, 2026, here on campus at SDSU, we'll be holding a remembrance that brings together the community, our students and faculty, and some important witnesses to those events in New York and Washington that day 25 years ago.
9: Those witnesses are Brigadier General Jeffrey Johnson, who coordinated the air defense of Washington on 9/11, John Richards, an FBI special agent in Manhattan, who responded to the World Trade Center attack, and J.J. Sutherland, who led national public radio coverage from Washington that day. The event is free but requires tickets. It takes place on Friday, September 11th at 10 a.m. at the Oscar Larson Performing Arts Center on the NDSU campus in Brookings. From the newsroom, I'm Mike Tanner.

0: Here's your forecast from Watertown Radio and GoWatertown.net. Sunshine mixed with clouds at times this afternoon, with daytime highs approaching 92. Northerly winds 8 to 15 miles per hour. Lows level off around 70. Tonight, mainly cloudy skies expected. Sunshine mixed with clouds at times tomorrow. High temperatures reach up to 91. I'm meteorologist Mandy Faluber on Watertown Radio. Right now, it's 88 degrees.
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There's the music from Boston and Amanda, 950 KWAT. Join us this coming Friday. We'll be having some live broadcast from Clark Potato Days on Friday. And again, it's thanks to some great sponsors like Dunewall Transportation, Dakota Vision Ag out of Carpenter, Clark Community Oil, Furnace Funeral Home, O'Neill's Drywall, Ken's Food Fair, Dakota Bank of Clark and Willow Lake, as

0: well as the Clark Chamber of Commerce. So be listening in on Friday, and we'll get you some live reports from Clark Potato Days right here on 950 KWAT.
1: Hogs are mostly lower. Soybeans, cattle, and corn are down sharply. I'm John Perkins with a Brownfield Market Update. 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Soybeans are sharply lower today on profit-taking and technical selling. Forecasts generally have cooler weather in many key U.S. growing areas with some better rain potential in parts of the region. However, there are some questions, of course, about the extended forecast, but there are usually questions about the extended forecast. Crude oil's dropping on talk of resumed negotiations between the United States and Iran, or at least this pause in the fight. August beans are down 40 at 1208. September's 40 and three quarters lower at 1199 and a half. August bean meal's 1040 lower at 32090. August soybean oil's down 277 at 7156. Corn's down on profit taking and technical selling. It's watching U.S. development weather and seeing some spillover from this decline in crude oil. USDA is expected to lower the U.S. National Crop Condition Rating in the weekly update out after the close. September corn's 12 and 3 quarters lower at 451 and a half. December's down 13 and 3 quarters at 4 in 3 quarters. And wheat today is lower on profit taking and technical selling. The trade's waiting to see if commercial shipping traffic resumes in the Black Sea region. There was a greater hope of that, let's just say, on Saturday, but after actions over the weekend, that appears to be in some great doubt at this point. But with the general tone in grains and oil seeds, wheat's moving lower. Medium-term forecasts for spring wheat in the northern plains mostly look dry. September Chicago's down 15 at 663. With varying types of technical activity, December cotton's up 82 at 8080. November rice is down 32 at 1407. Live and feeder cattle are down sharply on the USDA's announced phase reopening of the border to live cattle imports from Mexico. Choice box beef higher at midday, select is lower. This week's show list looks at least somewhat larger in Kansas and Texas, but just about steady in Nebraska. August live is down 215 at 224.92. October's 360 lower at 218.92. August feeders are down 792 at 337.55. September's 1022 lower at 331.22. And hogs are mixed, mostly lower on spread trade and profit-taking. The pork carcass cutout value is higher at midday today. Butcher hog markets are steady. The major direct market openings are not reported due to confidentiality. Not a lot of negotiated movement to start off the week. August is up 5 cents. That's the exception at 102.90. October hogs are down $1.42 at 87.60. And over in the broader market, crude oil is down about $6.50 a barrel. The Dow's up about 100 points, well below the day's highs. John Perkins, Brown.
0: There are no sure things in baseball, except at Target Field, where every Sunday is Kids Day. Half-price meals, games in Bullseye's backyard, free ice cream, face painting, popcorn munching, kids watching their heroes run the bases, and then after the game, they get to run them too. So correction, there is one sure thing in baseball. You always leave with a W on Kids Day. Because this is Target Field, there's no place like here. Twins.com/tickets.
2: Winter wheat harvest is underway, progressing from south to north across the state. Drought is hindering yields, especially below Interstate 90, reports John Kleinjohn, executive director with the South Dakota Wheat Commission.
3: Around the winter area, I was seeing yields in the 20s to 30 bushels an acre. 20s to 30s, you know, is not obviously not great. But the quality was good, test rate was good, protein was good. I'm afraid a lot of the wheat in the southern part of the state, though, got baled up for hay.
2: Yields in central regions of South Dakota are exceeding farmer expectations, with numbers ranging from 40 to 80 bushels per acre. Kleinjohn states test weights are reported good, but protein levels fluctuate widely.
3: That's also what I heard as you go west into Stanley County. Yields there were very good. They had some good rains this year, you know, 60 to 80. The couple guys I talked to out there, they were pretty happy. But once again, protein's all over the board, which is unusual. You know, usually you either have a high protein year or a low protein year, and I'm hearing protein ranges from 8 or 9 up to 13.
2: Harvest of spring wheat will soon begin as well. Kleinjohn believes yield potential of spring wheat is a bit more promising, and he sees abandonment much lower than with winter wheat. With this inconsistent crop year, the South Dakota Wheat Commission has set its budget for FY 2027, basing harvested area at just over 1 million acres.
3: One thing that's nice is the price is going up a little bit. Our assessment is based not just on bushels, but on price too. So I think it'd be great if farmers could get $7, $8 a bushel for their wheat. I don't know if we're going to get that high or not, but it's nice to see it going in the trending in the up direction rather than the other way for a change.
2: Reporting for the South Dakota Wheat Commission, I'm Pam Geppert.
4: 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Come early for the Dakota Bank Stampede Rodeo. 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
1: 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Getting up before the sun, working cattle, fixing fence, hoping the weather holds. 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And when Larry Roden got to Pier, he didn't forget where he came from. 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Delivered the largest property tax cut in South Dakota history. Stood with President Trump on the border. Placed a five-year ban on fake meat to keep real ranchers raising real beef. 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Larry Roden spent his out here with us. South Dakota needs a governor who knows what a hard winter costs, who doesn't just talk about property rights, but is a real landowner, who knows what it means when the market drops and the bills don't. Governor Larry Roden, because he knows us.
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6: Here's your forecast from Watertown Radio and GoWatertown.net. Sunshine mixed with clouds at times this afternoon, with daytime highs approaching 92. Northerly winds 8 to 15 miles per hour. Lows level off around 70. Tonight, mainly cloudy skies expected. Sunshine mixed with clouds at times tomorrow. High temperatures reach up to 91. I'm meteorologist Mandy Faluber on Watertown Radio. Currently, it's 90 degrees.
7: I'm Dan Loney with Your Money Now. OpenAI CEO Sam Altman will meet with lawmakers, economists, and White House officials this week in Washington. 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Wall Street stocks remain mixed at this hour. The Dow Jones Industrial Average is currently up more than 100 points. Meanwhile, the NASDAQ is down more than 100 points. West Texas crude is off 7% at $82 a barrel. That's Your Money Now.
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1: Across the country right now, at this very moment, there are probably arguments taking place about who's doing more of the housework, the homework, the shuttling of kids from this activity to that. It's true. By and large, women do more of this than men. But doesn't have to be that way. And if you and your spouse can level that playing field, it's going to make both of you and your kids happier. Psychologist Yelena Kecmanovich says this might be how you get there. As hard as it might be at first, try to think of your partner like a teammate, not an adversary. Learn how to do some of the chores your partner does to get a better understanding of how much effort something takes. And finally, take the time to acknowledge what the other person is doing. And every now and then, even express your appreciation. That'll go a long way. I'm Dr. Sanjay Gupta, helping you live a better life.
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0: Dr. Hook sharing the night together on 950 KWAT. Michelle Rook coming your way in the 2 o'clock hour with her Agri-Talk here during the whole 2 o'clock hour. Jim Rome show for a couple hours. We'll have some Cohen-All sports. No Twins baseball tonight. So the great one, Mark Levin, will get his full 3 hours tonight right after the Rosary. And let's see, when do the Twins play again? Looks like tomorrow, hosting Kansas City for a three-game series coming up at Target Field. So tomorrow we'll have some more Twins baseball here, and well, hopefully they can continue this nice little home stretch they got going on. Took two of three from the A's this past weekend. And I missed out on Kirby Puckett jersey giveaway on Saturday. Darn it, anyhow. All right, let's find out what's going on with our markets from Brownfield right now.
1: Soybeans, corn, and cattle were down. Hogs were mostly lower. Hello, I'm Megan with your commodity market update on Brownfield. 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Sign has yield. Soybeans were lower on profit-taking and technical selling. Forecasts generally have cooler weather, but some better rain potential in parts of the region. Crude oil is dropping on a pause in the conflict between the U.S. and Iran. August beans down 39.5 at 12.08.5. September beans down 40.5 at 11.99¾. Corn was lower on profit-taking and technical selling. Corn has been watching U.S. development weather and seeing some spillover from the decline in crude. The USDA is expected to lower ratings in its weekly update out after the close. September corn was down 12.5 at 451¾. December corn down 13.5 at 474. The wheat complex was also lower on profit-taking and technical selling. The trade is waiting to see if commercial shipping traffic resumes.

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1: From ABC News, I'm Michelle Franzen. Seattle police and state authorities are investigating Sunday's deadly shooting at a food festival in the heart of downtown. Three people were killed, four others injured, including a toddler. Police say it appears that two suspects were involved in a dispute and began shooting. One person is in custody. At a briefing a short time ago, Mayor Katie Wilson says the person in custody is a juvenile.
2: The Seattle Police Department detained a 15-year-old juvenile in connection with the shooting. The teen was booked into the Judge Patricia H. Clark Children and Family Justice Center for investigation for firearms violations and first-degree assault.
1: Police say the search for the second suspect continues. A fragile pause in hostilities between the U.S. and Iran, the White House says to give diplomacy a chance. It peaks of air strikes. Sources tell ABC News officials discuss the impact a major attack may have on the U.S.'s depleting stock of air defense interceptors. Here's ABC's Rachel Scott.
3: Mike Waltz, the president's ambassador to the United Nations, appeared to acknowledge a lot of stockpiles have been depleted, but also said the U.S. has everything it needs to carry out its campaign against Iran. And officials, of course, are also making it clear while the president prefers diplomacy, he can always put military action back on the table, as he has done before.
1: Orders for durable goods picked up last month, but still not at the pace that analysts were expecting. ABC's Jim Ryan has the latest numbers from the Census Bureau.
4: Economists were predicting a 1.5 to 2% rise in orders for big ticket items. The figure has come in at an anemic 0.3%. The number is important because durable goods orders are considered a predictor of future industrial activity. Equities investors were not fazed by today's report. Wall Street opened the week with a rally.
1: Dry, hot conditions continuing to fuel wildfires in parts of Spain and France. Hundreds of evacuation orders remain. Those fires blamed for at least one death. You're listening to ABC News.
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1: Severe storms are targeting northern Illinois and eastern Wisconsin today. Alerts stretching in both the Chicago area up until Milwaukee for hail, damaging gale-force winds, and even flash flooding. Former FBI Director James Comey's attorneys have filed a motion to dismiss the indictment charging him over the Seashell Formation he posted on social media that read 8647 last year. Federal prosecutors claim it was a threat against President Trump's life. Here's ABC's Peter Harlambos.
7: Defense lawyers accused the Department of Justice of singling out Comey to, quote, prosecute one of the president's most prominent critics. They argue that the photo of seashells arranged in the numbers 8647 are a kind of political speech protected by the First Amendment. Comey has vigorously denied that his post was ever intended as a threat against Trump and is expected to plead not guilty in an arraignment scheduled for next month in North Carolina. Peter Harlambos, ABC News.
1: The long-awaited Gordie Howe Bridge opened today. It offers a second truck connection between Detroit, Michigan and Windsor, Ontario. The bridge is named after legendary hockey player Gordie Howe. He's from Canada, but he spent 25 of his 26 years in the NHL with the Detroit Red Wings. The project was approved during the Obama administration, and President Trump threatened to stall construction due to Canada and China trade deal and called for a toll. Ceremonies held on both sides of the bridge today. Michelle Franzen, ABC News.
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10: Welcome to AgriTalk. It's Monday afternoon, July 27th. And welcome to AgriTalk. I'm your host, Michelle Roof. It was a risk-off day across the ag markets. Grains were removing war premium with the de-escalation of tensions in Iran over the weekend and a sharp drop in energy prices. However, some weather premium was also being extracted from portions of the market. Soybeans, which hit new contract highs just last Friday, set back as well, with China pushing back on the Section 301 tariffs invoked on that day, and cattle crashed with limit down closes in deferred feeder cattle on USDA's announcement of the partial reopening of the Mexican border to livestock imports on August 24th. Hogs followed cattle lower. Details of all the market moves today on AgriTalk. Our guest analyst, Mike Zuzulo, with Global Commodity Analytics. Later in the show, Kerry Artek with Artek Advisory and Wicked Stocks has technical and stocks analysis. Jack Scoville with the Price Futures Group has price action perspective right after the news with Hillary Mason of Pro Farmer. Happy Monday.
11: Happy Monday, Michelle.
10: Yeah, we've had better Mondays, haven't we, Hillary? Sure. Mondays are always tough right out of the chute to have a risk-off day, and this kind of selling across the board was pretty brutal.
11: Yes, to put it mildly.
10: Yeah. But a lot of it had to do with the change in what happened with the war over in Iran over the weekend, didn't it?
11: Yeah, easing tensions between the U.S. and Iran definitely drove crude oil lower. Apparently, the attacks had paused for the third straight evening, and so that was a reason for crude to get sold to start the week. And obviously, it pressured soy oil right out of the gate. And we saw soybeans, really everything plummet across the soy complex. We also saw, export sales, daily sales to China. That was good to see. That was good to see out of the gate here to start the week. But we'll see if those continue down as we progress. We did see export inspection data out this morning too, Michelle. It was as expected. And crop progress. I think that'll be a big traders will be tuned in for that here this afternoon. I think their overall analysts expect a bit of a decline there. We had soybeans down 40.5 cents to $11.99¾ September beans, below that $12 psychological mark. We had November beans down 39¾ cents to $12.13¾. September meal down $10.50 to $3.20.30, and September soy oil down 262 points to $70.85.
10: Yeah. And soybean oil was part of the culprit, but like I said, I think we got spooked here by China coming in and saying, hey, we're not happy about you raising tariffs 12.5% with the Section 301, but we'll talk about that with Mike Zuzulo coming up later in the show. Corn also saw pressure from the rest of the complex, and crude oil was no exception to that, was it?
11: No, we're seeing that correlation kind of re-pop up here between corn and crude oil. And also too, weather forecasts are kind of putting some moisture back in to the forecast. So I think that was part of it. As far as inspections go, export inspections, they continue to prove very solid, outpace a year ago by 25%. And I think this is especially noteworthy as Brazil continues to harvest its safrinha crop, and that's about 60% complete. We'll see what crop progress has to, or what USDA has to say in crop progress this afternoon. We have September corn down 12.5 cents to 451 3/4. December corn down 13.5 to 474.
12: Yeah, either with corn or beans, did we do any technical damage here, do you think?
11: We closed below the 10-day moving average on beans and on corn. We just closed right on December futures. It's not pretty. I mean, if we see follow through tomorrow, I think that's going to be a really terrible sign, honestly.
12: Okay.
11: Today's not pretty, but if tomorrow's not pretty too, that'll be negative.
12: And wheat got caught up in this as well.
11: Yeah, soft red wheat futures ended below the 10-day moving average. Again, as you mentioned, out of the gate, risk premium was removed, undoubtedly. But we did see support at last Friday's lows for both soft red and hard red futures. So that is kind of a light, I would say. But it does seem as though winter wheat futures are certainly at a technical crossroads. So we'll see again what tomorrow brings and really the rest of the week. I will say spring wheat was able to turn from session lows as concerns revolve around hot, dry conditions in the northern plains. So pretty decent close for spring wheat. We had soft red wheat. September futures down 18 cents to 660. Hard red wheat fell 16.25 cents to 729. Spring wheat down 8 to 706.25.
12: And what crashed us on Friday was some rumors that maybe there was going to be a grain corridor for Ukraine to get exports out. They denied that, and it didn't really pop the market here today, interestingly enough. All right, what about the cotton market?
11: Yeah, pretty decent gains there. Managed to score gains despite pressure from crude.
12: Yeah.
11: Typically, those markets trade in tandem, so I'm a little confused. But there is strong technical support there, so I'd say that's limiting sellers for sure. So we had December cotton up 90 points to 80.88 cents.
12: And as I mentioned at the top of the show, the partial reopening of the border to Mexican imports crashed the cattle market today.
11: Yeah, it feels like a lot. We'll have expanded limits on deferred contracts tomorrow. And we had big pressure from lower cash trade as well. We had August live cattle down $1.85 to $225.22.5. October live cattle down $3.72.5 to $218.77.5. August feeders down $7.07.5 to $338.25. And I believe, if I'm not mistaken, that's a 7-month low close.
12: Oh, wow. And August hogs were up 12.5 cents today at 102.97.5. Actually, a quiet day there. Thanks so much, Hillary Mason, joining us with Pro Farmer. Jack Scoville with the Price Futures Group is in with Price Action Perspective. Pretty ugly day here. Were we overdue for a correction or not?
13: Well, we were. But boy, what a correction it was.
12: Yeah.
13: The good thing is, I think when you look at the chart, the daily chart, we kind of held some support areas, so for corn and soybeans, so we could stabilize them through here. I'm not going to guarantee it or anything like that. The news has been the news, but what a reaction to the news. I think definitely showing some oversold conditions leading to the magnitude of the drop. So hopefully stabilizing through here, maybe tomorrow, and we'll see what happens after that.
12: Okay. So you don't think we're going to see a lot of follow-through selling, even though we're taking out risk premium?
13: Well, I think it's possible. I just think tomorrow we kind of relax a little bit, see, take our head out of the water, stick our finger in the air, see which way the wind's blowing, and we'll find out. I'm not going to guarantee anything right now.
12: Yeah.
13: But 40 cents is a lot in the beans, let's face it. And 12 cents in the corn, not nearly as much. But both markets did hold a support area, and I think that could be key to what happens tomorrow.
12: All right, just quick, Jack. Cattle overreact today, you think?
13: Yeah, I think so. Definitely we're opening up the border to the Mexican cattle, which is a good sign. We needed it. But boy, that had a huge reaction to the downside as well. So we'll see what happens in the cattle market as well.
12: Okay. We'll see if we get any follow-through. Thanks so much. Jack Scovo with the Price Futures Group. 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
12: And welcome back to AgriTalk. I'm your host, Michelle Rook. Mike Zuzulo with Global Commodity Analytics, our guest analyst today. Good to have you back, Mike.
26: Great to be with you, Michelle. That was a great song to put on. I remember walking to work to the grocery store junior year of high school with my Portajammer, and I had the Van Halen in the cassette deck listening to that to pump me up for the work after school.
12: Well, we need that today after a day in the market. Risk-off day, commodity-wide selling. We were taking out risk premium on a lot of fronts, and one of those was because of the change in the war over the weekend. I thought we had kind of divorced ourselves in the grain space from the energy markets and crude oil, but apparently the $7 or more drop today proved that that was not the case.
26: Yeah, I think you're right, because the bean oil, heating oil relationship, the four-week correlation was still in the 80% plus level when we went home Friday, and the WTI, SRW wheat relationship on a four-week basis was still in the 90% plus positive relationship. And so if you look at over the last 4 weeks, these have been actually coming together more, not divorcing themselves, as opposed to looking at them like the last 2 weeks. So yeah, I think you hit that really big time. A 7%, 8% decline in energies is going to have a ripple effect in these markets, I think. The other thing that I think, two things, these tariffs coming back into the news last week, while I tried to downplay them in my analysis, they really bothered me because it kind of brought back the idea that we're going to kind of push on the envelope a little bit with our biggest trading partner, China. And that was something that concerned me when I went home this weekend. I think the third thing that I would bring up is the issue with the gaps in these markets left over after the July 4th holiday, especially in the soybeans. And we're getting closer to filling those gaps in both Dease corn and Nove beans. But in terms of weekly soybeans, we need to lose another 50, 60 cents to be able to fill that gap down around 11.35 in lead month futures. So that's something to keep an eye on, I think.
12: Okay. And we can talk a little bit more about technicals here as we go forward. I want to pick up on what you were talking about with the tariffs. So on Friday, the U.S. Put Section 301 tariffs in place to replace the Section 122 tariffs, which expired, which were put in place because of the tariffs that were struck down by the Supreme Court. So initially, it looked like the market was not reacting to this on Friday, but we essentially put a 12.5% tariff on China, taking their effective tariff up to what now? 22.5, is that right? Do I have that number right?
26: And I think in some cases it may be closer to 30 on specific goods, but yeah, that's close enough for hand grenades, yeah.
12: Okay. So effectively, it was only like a 2% increase. And what do you know about what's been agreed upon? Because if I read some of the media information that came out over the weekend from China after they balked about this, they said, hey, we agreed to 20%, but this is going too far.
26: Yeah.
12: Is that right?
26: Yes, that's right. And I think there's another story out there that can kind of connect the dots really well, too. And that is a report, I think it was out of Bloomberg today, that talked about Mexico and the United States negotiators pressing Mexico to mirror their steel tariffs. And the title of the article really caught my attention because it makes sense. It said aimed at China, you know, trying to get Mexico to play ball with us to put more pressure on China. This makes a lot of sense with Xi coming over in September, but it also adds a lot of nervousness, I think, to the trade. And so we got more new export sales, 256,000 if you include the unknown, in China today, but it had no impact. So I do think these tariffs are starting to work into the market's mindset. Now, the key here between now and the end of the year is, in my opinion, does the tariff news and then post President Trump, President Xi meeting, and post midterm elections create an environment again where the tariffs actually push and weigh on the dollar? And I think that's what President Trump's going after again. He wants to weaken the dollar again like he did back in February. So far, that's not happened.
12: Okay, but at the same time, you hear a lot of people talking about how it doesn't matter if China has to buy $13 beans from the United States. It doesn't matter if these tariffs go up anymore because they still are going to be way ahead having access to our marketplace, right, and our consumer dollar?
26: I don't think I participate in that mindset too much because
12: Okay.
26: of their hog, because of their hog industry. I mean, that's the best way to talk about it agriculturally. They are still swimming in debt. Their domestic consumption is still not where it was before the pandemic. It's still way down from what they need it to be, and they continue to export their way out of their doldrums to create the GDP that they've got right now. And so I think their agriculture sector is really suffering right now, and their bean price in Fujian I think is only about $40 a ton versus where we are at the Gulf, and that's the ratio, that's the highest ratio that we've gotten to in terms of our price versus their price there since 2004. So it's getting more and more uneconomical for them to buy our soybeans, if you ask me. So this is one of those things where I just am not going to count on China between now and 2030, as far as giving us the kind of demand we had before.
12: Well, the market has been drinking the Kool-Aid. If you look at the fund position, it has increased in soybeans substantially to now futures and options, 125,000 contracts this last week, up 52,000 as of last Tuesday. So they're drinking this Kool-Aid, aren't they?
26: They are, but I wonder how much of that, Michelle, is the Godzilla El Nino and the oilseed markets in Malaysia,
12: true,
26: Indonesia, Southeast Asia. I figured they would reload for the global El Nino here in the not-too-distant future. So that's something we got to watch out for as well, as if we have trade terms sour with China and all of a sudden Australia, Indonesia, some of these Southeast Asian countries we're all worried about get some rains in August. That may dampen our upside potential, because I think that's really where the weather market is after we get done with the United States weather. And I can't say strongly enough that there is a reason why Paris corn is $7.20 a bushel right now. They are having a terrible historic drought and heat wave, and another one's coming. And I don't think this market really appreciates that they're still losing supplies over there.
12: Yeah, why are we not trading that? You and I talked about that before we went on, that really the market is not respecting the EU heat and drought. And really globally, both corn and wheat stocks are coming down.
26: Yeah, it's not a big enough producer, Europe by itself. But if that snakes over into Eastern Europe and into Ukraine, I think the market will start to respect it. The second reason more, I think, short term and more immediate is the freight rates are really starting to skyrocket. We're seeing the benefit of having the issues with higher grain prices due to the Ukraine, Russia ramping up their attacks on each other. But now we're seeing the negative side, and these freight rates are really starting to scream higher.
12: Let me go back to soybeans in China again in terms of the tariffs. One, did China just float this story here today to try to make our soybean prices go down and buy them cheaper? That's the first question I have.
26: Yeah, I don't think so, because I think Brazil and Argentina have a sizable surplus. It's just the farmers in Argentina, especially from what I'm hearing, are not really wanting to let go of anything because they're back to using it as a dollar hedge. So
12: right.
26: I think
12: they're waiting for their export tax to come off
26: exactly
12: at the end of the year, right?
26: You just took the words right out of my mouth. These are big deals, I think, that the market is probably, I don't want to say underestimating, but I think there's surplus stocks in South America still. At least that's kind of how I have to play it. When you get 1250 beans and you know you're in the middle of setting your pods here in the United States, you got to be a risk manager at some point.
12: So between the Section 301 tariffs increasing the tariff rate in China by 2%, I know we're splitting hairs here, that and what the president has said about China interfering in the election and all that, is this enough to upset this September 24th meeting that we have with President Xi coming to Washington?
26: I it's funny you bring that up, because I thought about that all weekend long, and I don't think that President Xi will cancel, because he really does have a certain amount of gravitas when he comes to the United States and Washington, and that's just not part of his modus operandi, his MO. I think he's going to follow through, but I do think that depending on how the meeting goes, if the Republicans lose the midterms, that I think puts us in a defensive posture on the ag sector again. And I think that maybe will pull out some fund money as well, because the biofuel policy has been a true benefit to the fund mindset and the investment mindset. But do they run for cover if the midterms go the opposite direction?
12: And this is what this is about. All this posturing is about the midterms, isn't it?
26: It really is. I think 85% of it is.
12: All right. Well, one of the things I want to get into, and we're running out of time now, we'll talk about it in the next section, is this big rally that we've had in the grains. Is it over? If we go back and fill these chart gaps you talk about in corn and soybeans, can we go back up and retest the highs, and what will it take? We'll talk about all those things with Mike Zuzulo with Global Commodity Analytics when we come back right here on AgriTalk.

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5: Let's head to the markets page at ProFarmer.com and recap Monday's market closes. September corn down 12.5 cents at 451¾. D's down 13.5, 474. September beans down 40.5, 1199¾. November down 39¾, 1213¾. September meal down $10.50, 320.30. Soybean oil down 262 points at 70.85. September SRW wheat down 18 cents, 660. HRW down 16¼, 729. Spring wheat 8 lower at 706¼. East cotton up 90 points, 80.88. August live cattle futures down 185 to 25.22½. October down 372½ at 218.77½. August feeders were down 707½ at 338¼. But we were limited down in some of the back months. Hogs up 12½ on the August 102.97½. For more.
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5: 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I'm Michelle Rook along with Mike Zuzulo with Global Commodity Analytics. So much to talk about here today, Mike. We need an hour, but let's pick up with what we left off talking about before the break. So we had a correction today in corn and soybeans after hitting new contract highs in soybeans on Friday. Regardless of the reason, Do you think we go down, fill the chart gaps, and then can resume that rally or not?
11: Yeah, it's my assessment right now, Michelle. I'm using 2010 and 2018, 2014, those 3 years as some of my model years, where 2010 and 2014 in particular, we were able to make highs in the early part of August before the WASDE report. So that's kind of my model to work into more aggressive hedging based upon what the weather looks like. And I think this is where, for me, I do think this is more of a correction and not a top, unless something commodity-wide occurs that creates an environment of a huge risk-off deflationary mindset. The only thing I could see right now that that would create is where the bond yields go screaming higher, the dollar goes screaming higher to chase those bond yields up, and the funds say we're going into a significant deflationary push with this dollar going higher right now. Keep in mind the world corn stocks to use ratios are still already below 22, 23 levels, and the U.S. stocks to use ratios of about 11% are only 1% away, roughly 1% away from hitting 2022, 23 levels. So if you take 3 bushels off of the corn crop to 180, and I think that's real possible at this point, you take 180 down the corn and that 84.5, whatever it was on the harvested acres, I'm throwing out a 262 million bushel production loss on that 3 bushel reduction. That gets you down to 1.5 carryover. There's no reason, in my opinion, given the world stocks and the U.S. stocks at that level, that you'd want to treat this market like we did last year or the year before.
5: Okay, so the party's probably not over here, and especially, I mean, we were due for a correction, for gosh sakes. We had at least 3 higher weekly closes here in both corn and soybeans back to back. And the energy play certainly is not totally over here, even with the correction today, because the Strait of Hormuz, we're not going to normalize things here overnight.
11: No, and I think this is a key point you bring up about the crude oil. I still think wheat and crude are the main leaders, and I don't like it when soybeans lead the market higher. They go up too fast. They ration demand too fast. We want the wheat and the corn to take back over as leadership, and historical studies I've done would say the wheat goes up, especially this time of year. If you make a high in the wheat, give the corn 30 to 45 days to then make its high. But that wheat-corn spread, that feed side of the equation, it's really becoming more important with the wheat so premium to the corn.
5: Yeah, and I think that spread widened out last week and then on Friday kind of collapsed a little bit between KC wheat and corn, to your point.
11: That's right. And there is a ridge out there. We just don't know where it's going to be. We don't know if Iowa's going to get the rains or Nebraska, because the 12 models I look at, that's really what it's boiling down to at this point.
5: So wheat, it was the price leader here initially in May. We saw it hit its highs first before the other corn and soybeans hit highs. But you always say wheat needs to be the price leader. Is the reason it goes up and retests the highs or resumes leadership is because of these Black Sea export disruptions? Is that the key here?
11: Yeah, the reason I attach the wheat, in part, the reason I attach the wheat and the crude oil so closely together is the diesel exporter, number two exporter in the world, is Russia. The wheat, number one exporter in the world, is Russia. With this conflict not being appreciated by the market, in my opinion, still to this point not being appreciated. And in other words, I could see us getting a deal with Iran easier than I could the Russia-Ukraine war ending. You know, that if you had to pick one or the other, I'd pick that we'd get something done with Iran. They may break it 5 days later, but I just don't see this Ukraine-Russia issue getting any better anytime soon.
5: Yeah, it's been escalating. Now, on Friday, there was talk that Ukraine was looking at some sort of a grain corridor again to move exports, but it looks like that was just a rumor.
11: Yes, and maybe not a rumor, but by the same token, we had another big hit on Sunday where the Ukrainians went after the Russians. I think it was Rostov-on-Don area. And so it's right in the middle of your grain and energy commodity intensive, you know, geography and geopolitics.
5: And so you don't think the rally is over? And for gosh sakes, those 27 contracts are going to have to start buying some wheat acres here, aren't they?
11: Well, that's the thing. I mean, if you really, really round everything out when it comes to the wheat and the crude, is the fertilizer and the diesel fuel. I mean, what it takes to bring in that next 27 crop and plant that next 27 crop starting in South America? We do not have an answer to that yet. So how can I say there's a top end in wheat or any of the grains when we don't know if there's a top end in diesel or fertilizer prices at this point, or where they're going to go screaming higher another leg in 2 months because we're right back to where we were a week and a half ago?
5: For sure. All right. I wanted time to talk about cattle. Boy, we had a sizable setback here, $25-$30 in the futures for the month, and then now we have USDA saying that we're going to partially reopen the border, starting with Douglas, Arizona. How much lower do you think we have to go to price this into the cattle market?
11: Yeah, I think we're at a point where we need to hold support on a weekly close. As feeders, as our leader in this market when the rally started a year and a half ago, they need to show some backbone pretty much at this low around 335 and by the weekly close, I would put it as far as timeline. If you don't, there's a longer term trend line down at 285. That's another 15% move lower. That's worthy, in my opinion, of jumping in even after a terrible day like today, of getting some paper hedges in place. I'll at the same time be recommending in the next 2 to 3 weeks for my feeder cattle clients to start buying their cash feeders during this time period if we go down another leg. But my big issue this past weekend was, and I'm not trying to dodge anything fundamentally, but why did they release it on the same day as the monthly cattle on feed and the biennial numbers?
5: Oh my God, yes.
11: And so now we've got to go through this type of choppy, razor type market to be able to figure everything out in a short period of time. I think the thing that I see is, does it really matter at this point whether we open it or not? Maybe it's the best thing to happen because we don't have this sword of Damocles hanging over us now, wondering when it's going to open. But, you know, year-to-date Mexico beef imports into the United States, they're our number four seller right now, Michelle, and they're up to 320 million pounds. That's up almost 30% year-to-date from last year. Do they even have feeders because of the way they changed their production and their supply chain late last year? And the USDA Ag actually talked about this in February. So I really wonder if we've got 1.2 million head a year coming. I really wonder if we've got 300,000 head coming out of New Mexico, where our biggest port is. And so I think the next couple weeks are going to be pretty surprising to the trade potentially.
5: Well, obviously, we're going to start with the one port. We're only going to have cattle from Mexico coming in from two areas of Mexico. It's very excluded to what can come in, right? Or it's
11: That's
5: very
11: right.
5: select.
11: That's correct. And they have added extra security on the Mexican side at that bigger of the two ports in the New Mexico area, yeah.
5: Yeah. And in fact, I think it's Santa Teresa, New Mexico, and Columbus, New Mexico would be the next two ports, but there's no date set on when those would reopen. We have to have the protocol working at Douglas, Arizona first, right?
11: That's right. And my understanding is that's one of the bigger ones, like something like 300,000 head went through that port specifically. So about 25, 26% of the total went through that port, if my numbers are correct.
5: Right. And I talked to NCBA today. They were comfortable with the protocol that we're using here. And Sonora and how do you pronounce it?
11: Chihuahua?
5: Chihuahua, thank
11: yeah.
5: you.
11: Yeah, sure.
5: Sonora and Chihuahua. Those are the two places where we will accept cattle from those areas because apparently
11: right.
5: they have not had problems with NWS like we have in other areas. So it's a small amount. But again, the market, obviously, it always overreacts, doesn't it?
11: It does. And I think this is where it goes back to the drought. And, you know, if you look anywhere about Colorado right now, you've got cattlemen that are liquidating their herd. And, you know, how many more months and years do we have to go through this around cattle country? How many years have we been talking this? Probably since 2005. That we've been talking about this someplace about losing the herd because of drought. And I think the trade is so hyper-fixed on the beef on dairy and the specific numbers. USDA is still at 255 for a steer price for Q3 and Q4. Maybe they'll lower that with this opening up of the border because that changes the assumptions. But I'll be curious to see how much they lower it because we've known that we've got 2% more on feed. That hasn't changed. And so are we really going to build the on feed number that much between now and the end of the year? I don't think so.

0: homes in feeder cattle. I think it's like 7,000 contracts at this point.
1: No, that's a good point. I'm glad you brought it up. I was going to ask you if the funds were done liquidating. All right. Thanks so much. Mike Zuzulo, Global Commodity Analytics. Terry Artek joins us when we come back.
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2: 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And remember, we've got a great lineup of speakers that are going to be there talking agronomy, Ken Freire and Missy Bauer. And then Dan Bossi with Ag Resource Company is going to be talking about grains, specifically the global grain outlook here and whether a bull market is kind of lurching or if it's lingering in the wings there. So again, Yield Academy coming up on August 20th. Well, joining us back here today, our regular Monday technical and stocks analysis with Kerry Artek, Artek Advisory and Wicked Stocks. Glad to have you back, Kerry. I'm glad to have you here. Let's talk about December corn futures. We did see a setback today, but interestingly enough, we hit your target in the process of this rally last week, did we not?
3: Yes. You know, over the last few weeks, I've been expecting 491, and 492 was last week's high, and we've backed away. Now, we haven't shifted into a bearish framework yet. That would come now with a settlement this week below last week's low. So, you know, we hit a long-term resistance area. And by long-term, I'm talking a one-year channel top on the weekly chart. You can go back to July of last year, that low, and then it basically incorporates all that trade. It's mostly horizontal. 491 even is a what I would call a mid to longer-term price ceiling. Now that we've tested it, there is a rationale that you could anticipate the 410s perhaps over the next 2 to 3 months. 415 even is the channel bottom to the 491 even channel top. Now, it's not inevitable that we'll fall to 415 even, but if we do close this week below last week's low of 469 even, that in itself is a sign of weakness. And yeah, I think you can play the short side. At the very least, you don't want to be long December 26 corn futures if we close this week below 469 even. Now, volatility is such that we could retest 491 even this week, holding above last week's 469 low. At 491 even, once again, able to contain buying through August, possibly into autumn trade. And if settled above, I'm only anticipating another 3 to 5 week rally to 524 and a quarter. That is a 3 year channel top. So if you take a look at the 22 high and we came cascading south, by 23, we were bottoming out. We've been in this sort of two-sided framework roughly between 385 and 520 for the last 3 years. 524 and a quarter is a three-year channel structure that represents all that. It can contain buying through the rest of the year. And I'm spending a lot of time on this, but I do want to mention big picture that if we were to close above 524 and a quarter in the coming month, two or three, I do see 656 half. As a long-term objective. And a high volatility rally could do that in 3 to 5 months. It could also spill into spring, summer of next year. But I think we're out of the woods long-term with a settlement above 524 and a quarter. So anyway, I'm going to move on to September feeder cattle.
2: Yeah, ugly day there today.
3: Yeah, live cattle is presently, I might as well mention this, violating a long-term six-year channel bottom as we speak, but that is on an intra-week basis. I really need to see how Friday settles out. I'm not even going to go there because I don't see the broader cattle complex heading south unless feeder cattle also throws off a sell signal. 329.5. We got down to 330.70. September feeder cattle, that is the lead contract now. 329.5 is the base. From here, we can round up within a month or two to 372 even over the next couple of months. On the way up, I do have 348 even as an upward pivot point. So let's just say that holding about 329.5 over the next 2 to 3 weeks, we can rally back to 348 even where we could top out through August. And if we close above 348 even, we've got a good summer low, 372 even, then likely within probably a full month of activity. So this is big picture support. This is long-term support, 329.5. If we do close this week below 329.5, I'm looking for another 30-handle plus sell-off over the next 2 or 3 months to 295 even. And I think that's realistic. And so if we close this week below 329.5 September futures, you want to be either out or short the broader market. 295 even, I think, a likelihood where we could bottom out for the rest of the year. Until then, we are in bottom-picking territory, hedge, short hedge-lifting territory at 329.5. And finally, I mentioned I was going to cover Tesla. I switched my mind to the triple Q, the NASDAQ 100,
2: okay,
3: because it's actually testing, did today, 678.5. Is a meaningful support that can contain selling through August. We've got a lot of chip manufacturers and designers that are selling off huge. AI stocks are selling off the last few weeks. And the big question is whether this is the beginning of a bubble. And from my perspective, no. Above 678.5 in the triple Q, that is the NASDAQ 100 ETF, 678.5 can contain selling through August. And from here, over the next 3 to 5 weeks, we can rally back to roughly 744, where we could top out into September. We're in this big consolidation framework for the last few months. Now, if we do close the week below 678.90 in the triple Q, I see another 6 to 7% sell-off in the NASDAQ 100 into the 629 to 633 area in the triple Q, where we could bottom out through the rest of the year. So things do look pretty ugly as we move through August and into September if we close this week below 678.90. But until then, we hit that level today. We came off of it modestly into the closing bell as we're approaching it right now. And from here, I think if you're long, you can stay long into the 740s. That's a nice rally over the next 3 to 5 weeks. And
2: okay,
3: that is really all I've got, Michelle.
2: I have a follow-up on live cattle. You said we're kind of into support here. Where do we need to hold?
3: Well, we are below support right now. And
2: below,
3: that is around,
2: okay,
3: that is around 220.5. So if you've got the lead...
2: is that October, August or October?
3: That's October. If October closes at 220.5 or lower, live cattle throws off a long-term sell signal. But it could be a disparity between it and feeder cattle. I really need to see feeder cattle also do it. Otherwise, it's kind of a wait and see.
2: Gotcha. All right. If folks want to get your advisory service, how do they get in contact?
3: Commodities, RTAC, advisory, A-R-T-A-C, advisory.com, and stocks, wickedstocks.com.
2: All right. Thanks so much. Talk to you
3: next
2: week. 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Joe Coima with Coima Varlick. Join me for Markets Now early this morning. We talked all about the cattle market and the ugly day today with the partial reopening of the Mexican border. Markets Now closes. Brady Huck of Empower Ag Trading joined me for that show. All right, join Chip tomorrow morning at 10:06 for AgriTalk AM. And then back here at 2:06 for AgriTalk PM, our guest analyst will be Angie Setzer of Consus Ag Consulting. So join us back here. I'm Michelle Rook, wishing you a safe and profitable day on the farm.
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1: Here's your forecast from Watertown Radio and GoWatertown.net. A mix of clouds and sun this afternoon with daytime highs approaching 92. North winds 10 to 15 miles per hour. Slight chance for storms. Tonight, lows level off around 71, mainly cloudy. Sunshine mixed with clouds at times. Tomorrow, high temperatures reach up to 91. I'm meteorologist Mandy Faluber on Watertown Radio. Right now, it's 90 degrees.
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0: Luka Doncic.
1: Agree to disagree.
0: Yeah, you know what? You know what? Because that's Pat Riley up against the wall to the far left. So you're right. Maybe it is Luka.
1: You know, and I told the kids, like, hey, man, let's...
0: That guy Vincent's looks about big, as much like Luka as that guy looks like Pat Riley.
1: Vincent's a big Laker fan, so I told him, hey, don't bother the guy. Like, let him enjoy his vacation.
0: Did he ask for a pic or an autograph?
1: I mean, you know, we were stuck at sea, so it's like, you got to just make do... Like, some people get pissed off because they have to cancel all their plans, but no, we... yeah, I made the kids enjoy where... what do
0: you look pretty
1: say?
0: Happy there, dude.
1: Yeah, that's when I just found out we have to stay on the boat.
0: Devastating. Right. Exactly. It's a cruise ship. You can't always... They don't always let you off, bro.
1: So, do I think I'll give it another try?
0: Okay,
1: I guess.
0: So then when you showed up like that, were you getting a newfound respect?
1: Yeah, there you go. That was the plan. Because there's that one shot where you're... That everybody takes, like, on Instagram. You're supposed to lay, like, right there in the...
0: With the arches?
1: Water. Yeah. Yeah, but I wasn't there. Shout out to Jerry Jeudy. What people don't realize what Jerry Jeudy was saying when he was, like, flashing the four, he was actually...
0: I think the question was, where were you boogie boarding? But go ahead.
1: I was boogie... I, yeah,
0: anyway,
1: was
0: never mind. What did Jerry Jeudy mean
1: when
0: he was flashing the four?
1: Minutes. He was actually flashing 44, which is my new number for the Browns. The coaching staff took me aside and they said, you know what we're going to do, Al?
0: I see the question. I think you're right.
1: We're going to make you a joker. We're going to put you all over the field. So they gave me number 44. So I'm going to return kicks. I'm going to, move around, maybe play some
0: maybe
1: fullback.
0: Be a gunner.
1: Yeah, I'm going to do all of that. Line up. So, yeah, shout out to Jerry Jeudy. He wants me to be quarterback. I appreciate the love like that. Thanks, Jer.
0: Well done, dude. That was amazing. And here you are, dude, finishing like a monster. Look at that finish. 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That's a good way to start the week. Really happy about that. We had Les Snead, Rams GM. We had Dave McMenamin, ESPN NBA reporter. XR4TI coming off the weekend strongly. Nice job, gang. Clones, good job. Good effort. Appreciate y'all watching and listening. Remember, get on over to the YouTube channel because ever since we started airing this show live on YouTube, you can go back and watch any show you want. Not for the duration of my career, the entirety of my career, but since we started on YouTube, it's a really nice feature. Go check that out, see some of the changes. And if you don't mind, once you get there, can you smash that sub button? Just once. That's all I'm asking. Just hit it once. Thank you very much. See you tomorrow. We're out.
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3: 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I'm ready to make a splash with clearer skin thanks to SKYRIZI, risankizumab riza. 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At 4 months, most people saw 90% clearer skin when measured from head to toe, and many were even 100% plaque-free. 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
5: Here's your forecast from Watertown Radio and GoWatertown.net. Slight chance of thunderstorms tonight. Otherwise, mainly cloudy skies expected. Lows level off around 71. Winds out of the north, 5 to 10 miles per hour. Highs level off around 91. Tomorrow, sunshine mixed with clouds at times. I'm meteorologist Mandy Faluber on Watertown Radio. currently 89.
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23: Good afternoon from the KWAT Newsroom. I'm Mike Tanner. Here's a look at what's happening. If you're waiting for a break from this terribly hot stretch of weather we've been experiencing, you're going to have to wait at least a few more days to get it. After triple-digit heat in many locations across South Dakota over the weekend, the heat is going to remain in place for a good chunk of this week.
24: You know, today and Tuesday, still highs in the 90s for many areas, but a couple degrees cooler than what we saw this weekend, it appears anyway. And then the humidity, we don't think, is going to be quite as oppressive as it was over the weekend. Still fairly humid in some places, but right now our forecast heat index values generally stay below 100 degrees this week. So we don't, you know, have any heat advisories in effect or things like that.
23: That's forecaster Travis Tarver at the National Weather Service. Watertown saw a high of 96 degrees on Sunday, with the heat index value topping out at 103. Governor Roden has formally requested a presidential major disaster declaration for 8 South Dakota counties and 2 reservations in response to a tornado and historic windstorm. Beetle, Bennett, Buffalo, Day, Hand, Hughes, Hyde, and Stanley counties, along with the Crow Creek and Lower Brule reservations, are included in that request. It covers a storm system that went through South Dakota from June 28th until July 3rd. The damage estimate to public property is more than $4.5 million. The weather produced sustained winds and extreme gusts of 131 miles an hour in Highmore that's being evaluated for both state and national records. Well, today, 100 farm and ranch operations from across South Dakota launched Farmers and Ranchers for Roden ahead of tomorrow's Republican runoff election. In a news release, Governor Larry Roden, who is a West River rancher by trade, said, quote, "Agriculture is not just an industry to me, it's my life." Area farmers and ranchers who've endorsed Roden include Joel and Diane Brandt of Clear Lake, Foster Hog Farm of Garden City, Randy and Cindy Frederick of Hayti, Jerry and Stephanie Sauter of Bryant, Jared and Katie Knock of Willow Lake, Lackness Land and Cattle of Hayti, Prouty Pork and Land Company of Hamlin County, Rowe Farms of Hazel, Runia Farms of Hamlin County, and Whipf Grain Company in Spink County. Well, there's one last day of early voting today before tomorrow's runoff election in the race between Toby Doden and Larry Roden. The winner advances to the November general election to face Democrat Dan Ahlers. It's the first time in South Dakota history that a gubernatorial primary has gone to a runoff. Polls are open tomorrow from 7 a.m. to 7 p.m. Police have not publicly said whether it may have been a murder-suicide, but they are investigating the deaths of 2 people at a home in Sioux Falls over the weekend. On Saturday morning, officers were called to a home in southwest Sioux Falls on a reported stabbing and gunshot. When they got there, they found an 80-year-old man with serious injuries and an 80-year-old woman dead. The man was taken to the hospital where he died. Police say the 2 people knew each other, and they're calling it an isolated incident. On Saturday afternoon, Watertown Regional Dispatch received nearly a dozen 911 calls reporting multiple small grass fires that were burning in the South Ditch along Highway 22. The fires extended from east of Castlewood to Interstate 29. The Castlewood Fire Department and the Hamlin County Sheriff's Office responded. Before they got there, several passing motorists and some nearby residents attempted to extinguish the small fires themselves. Fire crews quickly brought all of the fires under control and extinguished about 10 separate fires in all. They were caused by a trailer tire that went flat while traveling on the highway. The damaged tire produced sparks that ignited the dry roadside grass. Well, court appearances for 2 suspects in the McKenna Wendell case have been set. Mark Milk was scheduled to make his initial appearance in federal court in Sioux City today, while John Rognes is set to appear on August 6th. Milk is expected to submit a plea. Wendell was a 14-year-old girl from Sioux Falls whose remains were found in rural Brookings County on March 19th. Despite her body being found in South Dakota, investigators believe the murder happened in northern Iowa, which is why the trial is taking place in Sioux City. Milk is McKenna's uncle. Well, this year marks the 25th anniversary of the 9/11 terrorist attacks. David Ernest is a dean of the College of Arts, Humanities, and Social Sciences at SDSU, and he's put together a special community observance.
0: It's hard to believe, but it's been 25 years since the terror attacks in New York, Washington, and Pennsylvania. And the occasion of the 25th anniversary of those tragic events prompted me and my team to think about what can we do to remember that important day. So this Friday, September 11th, 2026, here on campus at SDSU, we'll be holding a remembrance that brings together the community, our students and faculty, and some important witnesses to those events in New York and Washington that day 25 years ago.
23: Those witnesses are Brigadier General Jeffrey Johnson, who coordinated the air defense of Washington on 9/11, John Richards, an FBI special agent in Manhattan, who responded to the World Trade Center attack, and J.J. Sutherland, who led national public radio coverage from Washington that day. The event is free but requires tickets. It takes place on Friday, September 11th at 10 a.m., at the Oscar Larson Performing Arts Center on the NDSU campus in Brookings. From the newsroom, I'm Mike Tanner.
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3: And good Monday to everybody out there. Hope you had a terrific weekend. It certainly was warm enough. I got a funny story. On Saturday, I had a tee time for 4 o'clock at Willow Run. And as you know, Saturday at 4 o'clock, it was miserable out. But I was going to play. And to get ready, I went and did my grocery shopping Saturday morning. Came home. What did I do next? Cut the grass. Did some yard work. Wash the car. Now, admittedly, it's my newer car, so I'm trying to keep it a little bit cleaner. I haven't been real happy with how it looks when it's come out of the car wash at times. So I just thought, well, I'm going to start doing it by hand. And plus the fact, the cold water coming out of the hose felt unbelievable when I dumped it all over my head. So I get back inside, and I'm thinking, all right, it's 2 o'clock. I got time to, you know, kick back, watch a little of the 3M golf. Boy, that young golfer that was that won this weekend was something, Koivin. Anyway, I pick up my phone, and all three of my partners have canceled. The first one did, and then the second two were like, within seconds, yep, we're not going to play. So I didn't play Saturday. We did play yesterday, most of us. It wasn't the same foursome. Most of the same foursome. We played yesterday, and luckily got done, when did we get done? About 2 o'clock, so kind of beat the hottest part of the day. But boy, I've been out there many times at Sherman Park or wherever on a softball weekend, and I felt bad for the girls and the coaches and the fans that had to be out there, because it's even hotter when you're out at a softball game, and that you can just see the heat like rising from the field. So it'd be nice if we got a little reprieve, but I'm not complaining. I'd rather have it be hot than super cold. Because like I said to the guys yesterday when we finally played, I looked at them and I said, I'm disgusted with you three. The golf season's only so long. But to have done it back-to-back days probably would not have been the wisest maneuver. So, anyway, we are talking golf today with Mitch Lunning. His son is up to some pretty incredible stuff. We'll talk to Mitch. And then Chris Derry of Peer joins us in the second half to talk about his soccer program, the South Dakota United FC team that won a national championship on Friday. So lots to talk about when we come back. Stay with us.
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3: And welcome back to the show, and welcome back to the show to Mitch Lunning, who's been on the show many times, most often talking about volleyball, but the last couple of times it's been golf. So I think when I hear the name Lunning, I think of volleyball. Is that okay?
9: Yeah, totally okay. And also, thanks for having me.
3: Absolutely. Okay, so your son Miles is having an incredible summer. By the way, thanks for the invites to come play with you guys. Sooner or later, it'll work out. But I don't know if I want Miles to play. It brings back memories of when I had to play in the Lewis Drug racquetball tournament in the Class B Championship against a 10-year-old from Watertown, Jade He Miller. And it was a nightmare. It absolutely was a nightmare. Now, golf doesn't have to be competitive, and if I play with you guys, it won't be. But that was awful. If you can imagine being 50 and playing against a 10-year-old and having everybody there cheering for the 10-year-old. It stunk.
9: Yeah. Yeah, that's funny.
3: I literally had to turn off my, pat him on the back and nice shot, and which is how I always am, especially with kids. I'm a grandpa and a dad and all those things. But boy, once I realized he was going to whip me if I didn't stop doing that. And it's funny. I'm the reason I bring that up is because of what a great player he was and how much people were impressed by him. I'm guessing you kind of get the same thing when you're out there with Miles and he's out playing and somebody plays with you for the first time and they're like, whoa.
9: Yeah, for sure. And golf's kind of a fun sport because, you can have a 10-year-old play against or with a 90-year-old and they can have a match or just enjoy the round. So it's a really cool sport that brings, old and young together quite easily.
3: All right, so I think I've had you on since the Masters trip. And what an incredible thing that was. Can anything ever top that, the drive, chip, and putt contest at Augusta?
9: Man, I don't know. That's going to be a hard one to top. Just like we talked about last time I was on, just being on the ground at Augusta was pretty special. But I don't know. It's all these new things. This will be the first time that we're going to this world championship. So it'll be pretty cool just in and of itself.
3: And we're speaking about the World Junior Championships that you'll leave for tomorrow in a pretty cool place. I grew up on the East Coast when Pinehurst didn't have nearly as many. How many courses does Pinehurst have now?
9: I think they're up to, like, number 11 is about to open, or right around there.
3: Wow. That's just mind-boggling to me. I wasn't even close to that when I was growing up. However, to me, when somebody says, where's the coolest golf resort? That's usually the first name that pops in my head just because of where I grew up. But, I mean, it's got to be on a bucket list of places for people to go play, right?
9: Yeah, for sure. I think it's obviously one of the biggest, and it's pretty cool that they can, you know, they're still going to have their general guests there playing some of the other courses, and they're going to have, I think there's like a few thousand kids playing in this tournament from all over the world all at the same time. It's pretty incredible that they have enough space and the property's big enough and enough courses to be able to handle all that.
3: Wow. Well, when you got 11 courses, if they can't handle it, nobody can.
9: Yeah, and like for Miles' age group, we're actually playing a nearby course, Legacy, which is like 10 minutes from Pinehurst, although we're staying on the Pinehurst property. Some of the age groups play the actual Pinehurst courses, and some of them play at Tallamore, which is a nearby resort.
3: I mean, he's 10, right?
9: 10, yep.
3: Yeah. Could you have imagined the cool places that you guys are getting to go because he's this accomplished at golf at such a young age?
9: We've been kind of blown away by it. We're trying to balance how much is too much, and obviously it's really expensive too to travel because, you know, to go play against the really good kids down south, I mean, you have to fly to them. They're not going to come up here and play in the Midwest, so it's expensive. It takes up a lot of time, but we've been really, really enjoying it. For the most part, it's been just Miles and I traveling to most of them. It's just hard to bring the whole family, but it's been a really cool experience. He just keeps getting better and better, and a lot of the kids he's playing against in these tournaments, they've been doing this since they're, you know, 6 or 7 years old, and really Miles is fairly new to these bigger tournaments. He's only been doing it for about a year.
3: So how nervous does he get?
9: I would say he's just finally starting to learn how to handle that. The last, over this past year when we go, to Florida, Texas, he's played in Arizona, you know, against some of the best kids in the country in his age group. He plays well, and then, you know, he gets into that final day, and he's been in the final pairing before. And it's a different type of nerves and different feeling that he at the time didn't know how to handle. So it's been pretty cool to watch him, just learn how to deal with that and learn how to, you know, everybody gets nervous. You're never gonna get away from that, but you have to learn how to still play with it and, you know, maybe not worry so much about the outcome and just focus on, you know, one shot at a time.
3: Mitch Lunning joins us. We're talking about his son, Miles, who's 10, who's having quite a summer. We'll kind of get into some of the details of that. But, you know, that's one of those things, Mitch, where you can have the greatest coach in the world or the greatest dad in the world, and that part of the game is something you can't coach or teach. You just have to experience it and then figure out how to deal with it. Wouldn't you agree?
9: Yeah, I totally agree. And that's the reason why we've been taking him to these travel tournaments, playing against some of the best competition, because you just have to experience it. And, you know, I have some experience in the volleyball world, you know, having our kids go and play against the best teams in the country. And you certainly don't have to travel as far to find some really good teams. You can just go to Nebraska, Minnesota, and play against some of the best teams throughout the U.S. But for golf, it's different. I mean, they're almost all down south on the coast, so yeah, you just have to travel. And I totally agree. I mean, it's something you just have to experience to learn how to handle the nerves and how to compete, and you just need to also know what those other kids are like, what level they're at, and compare yourself to them, and you just got to do it.
3: Well, and the difference between the volleyball with the Kairos group and what your son is doing is the fact that's a team sport. And you got teammates to lift you up. You got teammates to loosen you up. You got teammates to hold you up if you're having a bad day. In golf, it's just you.
9: Yeah, I mean, it's totally. I mean, it's a really, really difficult sport for kids to pick up because you are, you're on your own. So it's really difficult. The nice thing is with most of these tournaments that we're traveling to, I can caddy for him. So he at least has me to talk to during the rounds. But even then, there's only so much I can do to help calm a 10-year-old down. It's tough.
3: I'm surprised they let you do that. When my oldest son, Ryan, who's now 45, was 10, he actually qualified for a national golf tournament down in Florida. And he, ironically, you know, Ryan ended up being a football player, baseball player, all that kind of stuff. When we got back from that tournament, believe it or not, he basically told me he did not want to do golf much anymore. It was just a little overwhelming to see how into it so many of the other competitors were that were there. I don't know if you remember the name James O. He was like right before Tiger for, you know, one of the world's best junior players. He was going to be a superstar.
9: Yeah.
3: I think it was like his cousin or something that Ryan was competing against there. And it's just it can be very intimidating.
9: It is. I mean, you can learn how to compete in basketball, volleyball, football. It's different, especially when you have teammates. And it's just, you know, like in a lot of those sports, especially like I grew up playing football and then I wrestled. You know, if things aren't going well, you can kind of just try harder.
3: Right.
9: You can just go harder. And golf, the opposite. You actually probably need to slow down and try to calm yourself, and that's really difficult to do. It's really hard to learn. And it just takes a lot of time to experience it and figure out how to do it. So, yeah, it's challenging.
3: Yeah, squeezing the club too hard does not make you hit it further. It makes you hit it in weird places.
9: Yep.
3: As you and I can attest to, I don't think Miles has a problem with that. Let's talk about what he's done this summer. Most recently, the round that he had, it was one of the SDGA Junior tournaments, correct, that he shot? I don't want to give it away what he shot, but he started his round with an ace.
9: Yeah.
3: Holy cow, Mitch. That is just crazy stuff for a 10-year-old.
9: Yeah, so that was at Edgebrook in Brookings. It was an SDGA tournament. I actually wasn't there. My wife, Lisa, was there. Caddying for him for that one. So that was pretty cool because she doesn't get to see him compete nearly as much as I do. So it was cool for her to be there and experience that. But yeah, his age group played the back. So hole 10 was their first hole. It's a par 4.
3: Yep.
9: It was 239 yards, and the hole kind of goes over a hill, so you can't see the green from the tee box. So they actually didn't know the group ahead of them was still on the green. So Miles teed off, and he knew it was good. I mean, he joked to Lisa that could be in the hole. But I had no idea. I mean, he just knew it was a good shot. And
3: yeah.
9: You know, headed towards the green. But they walked up there, and the group that was ahead of them was still on the green, and one of the dads that was caddying was kind of waving his arms, and was yelling at him that it's in the hole. So they Miles walked up, and that dad high-fived him, and you know, they kind of told him what happened, and I guess he was reaching for the flag to pull it for their group, and out of the corner of his eye he saw the ball coming, and it rolled right in the hole right in front of him.
3: Oh my.
9: So that's how he started. Hole in one on a par 4, so 3 under through one. He actually bogeyed the next hole. And then he had 3 other birdies, and later in the round he actually holed out from, I think it was 45 yards on a par 4 for another eagle. So he finished 7 under on 9 holes.
3: That's just nuts. And the odds of you knocking the ball in the hole on a par 4 when the other group is on the green, because I've heard of this before, but
9: yeah.
3: The odds of not hitting somebody's foot or whatever and having the ball make it to the hole to go in, that the odds of a hole in one are bad enough, but to have that happen, Mitch, is I don't know, a bazillion to one.
9: I mean, totally. That dad that was taking the pin out, if Miles would have hit 2 seconds later, I mean, he could have been in the way. He could have laid the flag stick down in the front of the green, which would have, a lot of things could have happened.
3: Wow. Well, needless to say, I brought that up just so people could understand how good a golf he's playing. That's going to help him going into something like this to have put together some of the rounds that he has.
9: Yeah, I mean, he's had a really good summer. He's been tee to green, been hitting the ball just as good as anybody in the tournaments he's played in, but he hasn't shot the scores that he's been quite hoping for, and a lot of that's been putting. When he was down at a big tournament, the Future Masters in Alabama in June, he played tee to green well enough to have placed really high in the tournament, but he had 42 putts on 18 holes, okay. So it was just something that was, he just wasn't practicing it, so he's put a lot of time into that lately, and so it's been pretty cool that he's finally kind of put it all together, and he's hitting it still tee to green well and putting well, and now the scores are getting a lot lower, so it's a good time for it to be happening.
3: And one of the things that I don't think most people realize, because Ryan, when he played in that tournament when he was 10, the greens in Orlando were a way different grass. So they putted different. It's not easy to go to a different part of the country and do what you're used to doing.
9: Yeah, that is something that, he's still trying to figure out. The Bermuda greens, I mean, the grain with the grass growing in different directions, and it can make the putt go, in weird ways. It can make the putt be slower than normal, faster than normal. It can make a putt almost break uphill if the grain's strong enough. So that's just something that we don't ever see up here. We're not used to it, so that is challenging, but we've kind of figured out a few tricks to help read that, but yeah, it's definitely a challenge.
3: So to conclude, I know it's been a fun summer for him. What's it been like for you?
9: It's busy. I mean, it's been really busy. He just wants to golf every day, so we kind of have to figure out how to help make that happen with being able to still, do all the other things in our life. But, it's been really fun, and he's got a few other big ones left this year, including the one this week. So hopefully, we just want him to go there and have fun competing against the best kids in the world. I mean, there's kids from 14 different countries, 15 including the U.S. He's got 150 kids in his age group, and I mean, it's going to take a special 3 days to put together to be able to place high. So, we don't have too high of expectations. We just want them to have fun and compete and just enjoy it.
3: Well, have a great time, and we'll see you when you get back. Thanks for your time, and give Miles a high five for me, and I'll teach him how to do the birdie dance later.
9: Will do. That sounds good. All right. Thank you.
3: You bet.
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3: 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I'd love to see us get to 30 teams for our fundraiser for Feeding South Dakota. That would just be terrific. It's going to be a great day regardless. We've already got over 20 teams signed up.
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18: You know what Larry Roden was doing before he was governor? Same thing most of us were doing. Getting up before the sun, working cattle, fixing fence, hoping the weather holds. That's the life of a fourth generation rancher. And when Larry Roden got to Pier, he didn't forget where he came from. 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Delivered the largest property tax cut in South Dakota history. Stood with President Trump on the border. Placed a five-year ban on fake meat to keep real ranchers raising real beef. 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Larry Roden spent his out here with us. South Dakota needs a governor who knows what a hard winter costs, who doesn't just talk about property rights, but is a real landowner, who knows what it means when the market drops and the bills don't. Governor Larry Roden, because he knows us.
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3: And welcome back to the show. And again, a reminder, Calling All Sports can be heard on 15 stations in South Dakota, Minnesota, and Iowa. 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And then you can also go to our website, which is callingallsportssd.com. Anytime and listen to whatever show you want, because over 16 years worth of shows are archived. I know the first couple, 2-3 months aren't probably there, from memory serves me correct, but I think pretty much everything after that is there, and we've had some great guests over the years. Chris Derry joins us from Pier. Chris, how was your weekend? Did you stay warm?
28: I think I didn't have any problems staying warm. How's that for an answer?
3: Oh, my gosh. It was, What did it get up to in Rapid? You're in Pier. In Rapid, it got up to like 115. Is that right? Does that sound right?
0: That's what I heard. Yeah, it was definitely a little warmer there than it was here.
3: Oh my gosh! Yeah. So, I mean, we had all kinds of softball tournaments and everything else going on here. And I was mentioning at the beginning of the show, when you're on a AgriLime infield or even the turf fields, you can just see that the heat like steaming off the ground. The only thing worse, because the nice thing about, you know, softball or baseball or whatever is after every half inning you can come in and sit in your dugout and drink water and get refreshed, and maybe somebody's got one of those Mr. fans or whatever. Soccer's a whole different deal. You're out there for, you know, sometimes the whole 45 minutes in the first half. How do your girls, I obviously they have to take time out when it, you know, pre-planned timeouts when it's that hot.
0: Yeah, you know, the U.S. Soccer, the Federation has, like you saw in the World Cup, you know, they had water breaks. You know, player safety is always going to be a priority for youth soccer. And during a lot of these tournaments, they set up water breaks, one or two, depending on the heat per half, allowing kids to get, you know, come over, get some hydration, get some cool towels. You know, sometimes they can leave the field, sometimes they can't, but just coming over and, you know, getting a cold drink of water, putting a cool towel on the back of your neck, top of your head, just kind of, it does help. You know, it may only be a minute or two, but it seems to be the refreshing part of it seems to be monumental.
3: It makes a huge difference. I didn't play. I was telling a story about how I didn't play on Saturday at 4 o'clock because my golf buddies all weaned out. But I was getting ready to play, and I mowed my lawn, did some yard work, washed my car. But then I dumped some water out of the hose on my head, and it was just like dreamlike. It was awesome.
0: Yeah, it's pretty amazing how even lukewarm water on a really hot day feels amazing. I know you know, you're out there, you're working like we were working in the yard that day, and you know, taking the water hose and just running it over the top of your head and soaking yourself. Wasn't cold water by any sense of the word, any stretch of the world, but boy, it did feel good.
3: Yeah, the mailman, when he came by, said, "You want to spray me?" I said, "Sure." He goes, "Nah, maybe you better not, because I can't get the mail wet." But yeah, it's pretty amazing. Chris Derry joins us from Pier. Chris, you're give me your title.
0: I'm the director of coaching for the South Dakota United Soccer Club.
3: Okay, so basically, explain to me where the girls come for this team, because you're based out of Pier, I guess, right? Is that where you practice?
0: We were based out of Pier, and yes, it is where we practice. It's a central point. Girls, the U16 girls who just went and won nationals, they're made up of kids from several different communities in South Dakota: Spearfish, Pier, Rapid City, Yankton, Brookings, Mitchell, Aberdeen, Watertown. And then we do have one young lady who travels from Williston, North Dakota. So it's a very spread out group, but Pier seems to be a good central location for everyone to get together. And we do have families from Pier who play on the team. So a lot of times when the girls come into practice, they'll stay with the girls here in Pier to save some money on hotels. And they do a lot of team camaraderie stuff. And so it makes for fun weekends when they do get together.
3: So this is a summertime team that's put together. How many tournaments do you get to play in?
0: We'll start our tournaments in October after the high school season gets done.
3: Okay.
0: They'll do one or two tournaments between November and December. January, February, that's a lot of indoor soccer. A lot of our kids are doing things with their local teams, you know, or with they're playing basketball, summer hockey. We do have some girls who are wrestlers, you know, so there's a lot of other things going on that the girls are busy with. But then we'll come back together, you know, February, March, and kick off again. And then April, May, June, and July, we'll hit at least one big tournament a month, if not two. But usually it's about one tournament a month to somewhere like Kansas City, Chicago, Las Vegas, Denver, Colorado. When we do travel, we do travel to some big tournaments.
3: Well, that's kind of fun.
0: It's a blast, you know, and it's only made possible by, you know, obviously the parents setting aside the vacation time, because inevitably you got to take some vacation time to make these work. So a lot of times you got to travel Friday morning, sometimes Thursday nights to get there. You know, and then you're traveling back late on Sundays, you know, so Monday morning kind of becomes a, holy cow, we got back at 2 a.m., now we got to go to work at 7 or 8 a.m., you know, it's a little stressing, so some parents do take a half day on Monday, but it's, you know, that's the reason why we only do one tournament a month, is because the tournaments you go to are an expensive adventure, I call it, because you're traveling the distance. You're getting to play some teams that you don't normally see. You're playing teams that are top-end teams from around the nation, around the region. You know, and it's a good building up towards Chicago, which is our regional event in June. It's a good way for us to kind of measure up and for our coaches to evaluate where our teams are at and to help prepare them for Chicago and Denver trips.
3: So was the Chicago regional tournament, that was a qualifier for the national tournament you just played in over the weekend?
0: Yeah, it was. The girls went out to Chicago. This was their fourth year going out there. They've made it to the semifinals a couple of times and were so close. And they kind of had it stuck in their craw, so to speak, that they needed to get to that championship game. They knew if they could get there, they could win it. And that belief carried them, and the coaches, the head coach for that group was Chris Polarice, the assistant coach is Mike Snyder. Chris and Mike had a heck of a game plan for the girls, did a lot of work studying game film of the teams they were playing, and once they got to that championship game, you know, it was fun to see them get over that hump and win that game, and getting ready to go to Denver for nationals. They came together. They had a weekend practicing, and I know when I talked to them, my speech to them was, "Why not us?" And you know, because I think the girls, why not? Why couldn't they win it? And sure enough, they go out there, and Chris and Mike did a great job of preparing them, giving them the game plan, managing the minutes, managing the game, and took them all the way, got into the championship, and brought home the big trophy.
3: I am absolutely positive that no other team playing in that national tournament on Colorado had kids on it that travel as far to be on their team as yours does.
0: I'm 100% positive that there is no team that we played between Chicago and Denver that had kids, as many kids playing on it that had traveled that far to practice, to be together, which is why it's such a unique thing. You know, and I'd be remiss if I didn't compliment, you know, Watertown Soccer Association, Oahe FC out of Pier, Northern Hills Shadows out of Spearfish. A lot of the local clubs, those coaches out there, we do a lot of communicating with them, and when the girls are playing with their local teams, you know, really kind of keeping a tabs on them, seeing how they're doing, and, you know, finding out the things that they're having a lot of success with. And when we bring them together, we try to bring all those things that they're strong in. And mold them into a team that can go out there and play. And it's a heck of an accomplishment, and it speaks to the core of our club and the reason why I started the club back in 2003. You know, that the kids from the smaller communities around South Dakota just need a chance to show that they can do something. And we're always going to be a family first, a team second, and the way the girls and the boys that we have playing for us, the way they're successful is because they fight for each other like a family. And they beat a lot of teams that practice 3, 4, 5 times a week because of the heart that they play with, the passion that they play for each other with, and the abilities of the coaches to mold so many different personalities and playing styles together to make it a successful, cohesive group, go out there and battle every team they play.
3: Chris Derry is our guest. The director of the South Dakota United FC soccer team, and you said you started it in 2003, so that's 23 years ago. How many different age brackets do you guys have teams for?
0: Yeah, right now we have teams in five different age brackets. We used to have a lot of different age brackets. We kind of went small for a little bit to kind of revamp our thought process, so to speak, how we wanted to remold our vision going forward. You know, the thing about soccer, the thing about every sport, baseball, any of them, the one constant is change. And if you get stuck in a rut, sometimes that rut can be the demise of you. So we had to revamp a little bit, and now that we've revamped, we've kind of refocused our energy on what we want to do and working with the small organizations around the state, working with our local clubs to, you know, take these

0: Talk about a long distance trip. That's the oil fields, right?
1: It is. You know, I've said it before to a lot of people, because I've had a lot of people, a lot of coaches. You know, I've been doing this for 27 years myself. And, you know, I've developed a lot of friendships over the years in a lot of different parts of the country. And a lot of coaches have asked me, you know, I just don't see how you do it. And I told them, I said, you know, with the rise in social media, Snapchat and, you know, everything else, kids nowadays aren't walled off from each other. Yeah. You know, like, you're in Pierre, you're in Watertown, the only way you can talk to each other is if you pick up a phone and call. Well, not anymore. Now it's, they snap each other, they video chat each other, they do everything. There's nobody's out of reach anymore. And I think because of that, that has helped us to build that atmosphere with each team, you know, that we have under South Dakota United, and in particular, the Spirit Girls, who are our oldest team. They've really developed that chemistry because of their social media and them working together and them constantly talking to each other. And Coach Chris and Mike, they do a great job of staying in contact with the girls through social media. And when the girls are around with their smaller teams, the other girls will go and they'll support each other. And you'll see pictures all the time of the girls in their different local club uniforms taking pictures together, because hey, we played against each other. We'll battle our butts off against each other. But then as soon as we're done, you know, we'll give each other a hug and say, hey, look forward to seeing you in Pierre at practice, you know, next week or something. So I think social media has really taken down the barriers that, you know, back in the early 2000s that there were, or, you know, back when you and I were kids, you know, you never would have thought of something like that.
0: I think I'm a little older than you, Chris.
1: I'm not saying you're not, but hey, I'm still back in the you know, last century.
0: Oh my goodness. All right, you know, and one of the things that probably also helps, that's a great point about social media. I like what you said. I think that's very valid. Also the fact that your athletes are used to being in the ESD, they're used to these trips just to play sporting events. They have to do this, like if you live in Pierre, every single contest, whether it's volleyball, basketball, football, track, golf, tennis, is a three-hour drive. And so if you're in the ESD, which is where sounds like 95% of your players are, they're used to that kind of road trip all the time anyway.
1: Yeah, you know, it's we just had a camp here in town, and we brought in some coaches from Virginia and Chicago area that came in, and we were talking about it and the practice distance that a lot of these kids have to come into practice. But we started talking about it, and I said, you know, in Pierre, if we have to go play Sioux Falls, 3 hours. Rapid City, 2.5. Aberdeen, yep. two and three quarters. Watertown, 3. Nothing is close. So for us to hop in the vehicle and travel 2.5, 3 hours is like driving across, you know, town and driving from Libertyville down to Joliet in the Chicago area. You know, I mean, it's part of what you do because we live in South Dakota, and you know, it's part of the reason why we love South Dakota, you know, because it's wide open spaces, right? But at the same token, it does make it a little bit more palatable when we have to get together to practice, and we do have to make those trips.
0: And these girls that just won the national championship are on the 16 and under team, so I'm guessing they all have their driver's license.
1: Exactly. Yep, they're all out there exploring the roads right now.
0: Well, that makes it a little easier for mom and dad because they don't have to be there for practice.
1: If they do, a lot of, if they send them, yeah, a lot of the parents do carpool. We see a lot of parents who will pull up and out of the car will pile 4 girls from different areas, you know, and the parents do a great job. Our parent coordinators, you know, we have team moms. Mike's, Coach Snyder's wife, Elizabeth, is one of them, and Esten Kufiel's mom, is another one off that Spirit team that, they do a great job of coordinating, for the parents to get together, team events for the girls. You know, and yeah, the travel, it's just one more layer you have to make this work.
0: Chris Derry is our guest. He's the director of the South Dakota United FC soccer team. Football, food,

0: football club did you enjoy our commercials on Dakota News Now? They make you chuckle.
1: What's that?
0: Did you enjoy our commercials, our news, our football commercials on Dakota News Now?
1: Oh, yeah. Yep.
0: Well, fortunately, they're over with now that the World Cup's over, so Brian can go back to being sane again. How much did you enjoy the World Cup being in the United States?
1: You know, I enjoyed it. It was awesome to see the fan experience. My youngest son, who was 21, he went down to Kansas City and got in on the fan movement down there. And when Argentina was down there, he was with all the Argentina fans at the Power District, you know, partying and watching on the big screen. And he had a blast down there. And I had other friends who joined in with the Dutch Army and the Scots. And just seeing all the videos of all of my friends from around the country who were with different groups. And couple of my former players and coaching colleagues were at the men's national team game in Los Angeles, and they were sharing videos. And you know, the World Cup is a once in a lifetime for a lot of people opportunity, and for so many people to get to experience that. I hope that it renews the excitement, like when the women were here at the last time the women hosted the World Cup. It generated so much excitement for the next 5 to 8 years, and I hope it does the same thing on the men's here. And I heard we're putting a bid in for another one, so I hope we get it again here soon.
0: Yeah, the Scots actually drank my hometown of Boston out of beer.
1: That's just amazing, isn't it?
0: Yeah. it's amazing. It's also impressive.
1: Yeah, there's a... I have visited Boston, and there for to hear that story come out of Boston after being there. I didn't grow up there, but I visited there. I shook my head. My wife and I just kind of giggled. We're like, that was a lot of alcohol.
0: Oh my gosh, yeah. And I don't know if you saw them at Red Sox games 4 nights in a row with their shirts off, and that has created created a tradition now at Sox games where 20,000 out of the 35,000 take their tarps off. Like, okay. I'm not doing that when I go, but I'm glad everybody else is doing it. Chris, thanks for your time. Congrats on the national championship. I'm sure that was ultra rewarding for you.
1: It was great to see the girls have such success, all the hard work they put in, the coaches. Again, I mentioned Chris Polarice and Mike Snyder, and the parents, the girls, it was tremendous to see them have the opportunity to get there and then cash in on that opportunity playing some of the best soccer they played all year. So tremendously proud. And now I'm excited to challenge them to do it again next year, but also for our other teams. Let's follow their lead. Let's get more teams to the national championships next year.
0: Absolutely. Well done, sir. Enjoy the rest of your summer. Maybe a little bit of a break here.
1: Yeah, I get a little bit of a break. We're going to watch some high school soccer. I'll be on the radio doing the play-by-play here locally in Pierre, and watching a lot of the kids that I know come in and play and go visit some kids and get everything ready to go for October.
0: There you go. Enjoy, and thanks for your time.
1: Thank you, sir. I appreciate the phone call.
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0: And great show today. And just a reminder, if you're an Arby's fan, which I certainly am, I know Neil Graff certainly is, and I know you probably are too, the pecan chicken salad sandwich is on the menu until August 23rd, so it will have been on the menu for 3 months, and the same with the orange cream shake, and then the Angus cheesesteak is on the menu permanently as of the middle of June. That is tremendous news. And so is the fact that Louis Drug is here for us since 1942, 84 years Louis Drug has been in business, taking care of all of our pharmaceutical needs, but also so much more, 61 locations in three states. And just a general reminder, again, Friday is summer skip day. Call Madison Country Club 605-256-3991 to get your four-person scramble team signed up. It's a 10 o'clock shotgun at Madison Country Club. We've got appetizers during your round. We've got lunch afterwards. We've got an auction with all kinds of cool items. We're raising money for Feeding South Dakota. I hope to see you there on Friday.
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8: This is the time for prayer. This is the men of the Catholic Immaculate Conception and Holy Name Churches of Watertown have been offering this time of praying the rosary for the conversion of all nations and world peace. It has brought peace at other times and in other places, and it will do so now if we pray it together. The Rosary consists of the Apostles' Creed, the Lord's Prayer from the lips of Christ Himself, and the Hail Mary, the salutation to the Mother of Christ. It is prayed while meditating on the special life of Christ and Mary, His Mother. We ask you to join us now in time for prayer.
9: In the name of the Father, and the Son, and the Holy Spirit. Amen. I believe in God, the Father Almighty, creator of heaven and earth, and in Jesus Christ, his only Son, our Lord, who was conceived by the Holy Spirit, born of the Virgin Mary, suffered under Pontius Pilate, was crucified, died, and was buried. He descended into hell. The third day he rose again from the dead. He ascended into heaven and sits at the right hand of God, the Father Almighty. From thence he shall come to judge the living and the dead.
10: I believe in the Holy Spirit, the Holy Catholic Church, the communion of saints, forgiveness of sins, the resurrection of the body, and life everlasting. Amen.
9: Our Father who art in heaven, hallowed be thy name. Thy kingdom come, thy will be done on earth as it is in heaven.
10: Give us this day our daily bread, and forgive us our trespasses, as we forgive those who trespass against us. And lead us not into temptation, but deliver us from evil. Amen.
9: Hail Mary, full of grace, the Lord is with thee. Blessed art thou among women, and blessed is the fruit of thy womb, Jesus.
10: Holy Mary, Mother of God, pray for us sinners now and at the hour of our death. Amen.
9: Hail Mary, full of grace, the Lord is with thee. Blessed art thou among women, and blessed is the fruit of thy womb, Jesus.
10: Holy Mary, Mother of God, pray for us sinners now and at the hour of our death. Amen.
9: Hail Mary, full of grace, the Lord is with thee. Blessed art thou among women, and blessed is the fruit of thy womb, Jesus.
10: Holy Mary, Mother of God, pray for us sinners now and at the hour of our death. Amen.
9: Glory be to the Father, and to the Son, and to the Holy Spirit.
10: As it was in the beginning, is now, and ever shall be, world without end. Amen.
9: O my Jesus, forgive us our sins. Save us from the fires of hell. Lead all souls to heaven, especially those who have most need of thy mercy.
11: Let us meditate tonight on the five joyful mysteries of the Rosary. The first joyful mystery, the Annunciation.
9: Our Father who art in heaven, hallowed be thy name. Thy kingdom come, thy will be done on earth as it is in heaven.
10: Give us this day our daily bread, and forgive us our trespasses, as we forgive those who trespass against us. And lead us not into temptation, but deliver us from evil. Amen.
9: Hail Mary, full of grace, the Lord is with thee. Blessed art thou among women, and blessed is the fruit of thy womb, Jesus.
10: Holy Mary, Mother of God, pray for us sinners now and at the hour of our death. Amen.
9: Hail Mary, full of grace, the Lord is with thee. Blessed art thou among women, and blessed is the fruit of thy womb, Jesus.
10: Holy Mary, Mother of God, pray for us sinners now and at the hour of our death. Amen.
9: Hail Mary, full of grace, the Lord is with thee. Blessed art thou among women, and blessed is the fruit of thy womb, Jesus.
10: Holy Mary, Mother of God, pray for us sinners now and at the hour of our death. Amen.
9: Hail Mary, full of grace, the Lord is with thee. Blessed art thou among women, and blessed is the fruit of thy womb, Jesus.
10: Holy Mary, Mother of God, pray for us sinners now and at the hour of our death. Amen.
9: Hail Mary, full of grace, the Lord is with thee. Blessed art thou among women, and blessed is the fruit of thy womb, Jesus.
10: Holy Mary, Mother of God, pray for us sinners now and at the hour of our death. Amen.
9: Hail Mary, full of grace, the Lord is with thee. Blessed art thou among women, and blessed is the fruit of thy womb, Jesus.
10: Holy Mary, Mother of God, pray for us sinners now and at the hour of our death. Amen.
9: Hail Mary, full of grace, the Lord is with thee. Blessed art thou among women, and blessed is the fruit of thy womb, Jesus.
10: Holy Mary, Mother of God, pray for us sinners now and at the hour of our death. Amen.
9: Hail Mary, full of grace, the Lord is with thee. Blessed art thou among women, and blessed is the fruit of thy womb, Jesus.
10: Holy Mary, Mother of God, pray for us sinners now and at the hour of our death. Amen.
9: Hail Mary, full of grace, the Lord is with thee. Blessed art thou among women, and blessed is the fruit of thy womb, Jesus.
10: Holy Mary, Mother of God, pray for us sinners now and at the hour of our death. Amen.
9: Hail Mary, full of grace, the Lord is with thee. Blessed art thou among women, and blessed is the fruit of thy womb, Jesus.
10: Holy Mary, Mother of God, pray for us sinners now and at the hour of our death. Amen.
9: Glory be to the Father, and to the Son, and to the Holy Spirit.
10: As it was in the beginning, is now, and ever shall be, world without end. Amen.
9: O my Jesus, forgive us our sins. Save us from the fires of hell. Lead all souls to heaven, especially those who have most need of thy mercy.
11: The second joyful mystery, the Visitation.
9: Our Father who art in heaven, hallowed be thy name. Thy kingdom come, thy will be done on earth as it is in heaven.
10: Give us this day our daily bread, and forgive us our trespasses, as we forgive those who trespass against us. And lead us not into temptation, but deliver us from evil. Amen.
9: Hail Mary, full of grace, the Lord is with thee. Blessed art thou among women, and blessed is the fruit of thy womb, Jesus.
10: Holy Mary, Mother of God, pray for us sinners now and at the hour of our death. Amen.
9: Hail Mary, full of grace, the Lord is with thee. Blessed art thou among women, and blessed is the fruit of thy womb, Jesus.
10: Holy Mary, Mother of God, pray for us sinners now and at the hour of our death. Amen.
9: Hail Mary, full of grace, the Lord is with thee. Blessed art thou among women, and blessed is the fruit of thy womb, Jesus.
10: Holy Mary, Mother of God, pray for us sinners now and at the hour of our death. Amen.
9: Hail Mary, full of grace, the Lord is with thee. Blessed art thou among women, and blessed is the fruit of thy womb, Jesus.
10: Holy Mary, Mother of God, pray for us sinners now and at the hour of our death. Amen.
9: Hail Mary, full of grace, the Lord is with thee. Blessed art thou among women, and blessed is the fruit of thy womb, Jesus.
10: Holy Mary, Mother of God, pray for us sinners now and at the hour of our death. Amen.
9: Hail Mary, full of grace, the Lord is with thee. Blessed art thou among women, and blessed is the fruit of thy womb, Jesus.
10: Holy Mary, Mother of God, pray for us sinners now and at the hour of our death. Amen.
9: Hail Mary, full of grace, the Lord is with thee. Blessed art thou among women, and blessed is the fruit of thy womb, Jesus.
10: Holy Mary, Mother of God, pray for us sinners now and at the hour of our death. Amen.
9: Hail Mary, full of grace, the Lord is with thee. Blessed art thou among women, and blessed is the fruit of thy womb, Jesus.
10: Holy Mary, Mother of God, pray for us sinners now and at the hour of our death. Amen.
9: Hail Mary, full of grace, the Lord is with thee. Blessed art thou among women, and blessed is the fruit of thy womb, Jesus.
10: Holy Mary, Mother of God, pray for us sinners now and at the hour of our death. Amen.
9: Hail Mary, full of grace, the Lord is with thee. Blessed art thou among women, and blessed is the fruit of thy womb, Jesus.
10: Holy Mary, Mother of God, pray for us sinners now and at the hour of our death. Amen.
9: Glory be to the Father, and to the Son, and the Holy Spirit.
10: As it was in the beginning, is now, and ever shall be, world without end. Amen.
9: O my Jesus, forgive us our sins, save us from the fires of hell, lead all souls to heaven, especially those who have most need of thy mercy.
11: The third joyful mystery, the Nativity.
9: Our Father, who art in heaven, hallowed be thy name. Thy kingdom come, thy will be done on earth as it is in heaven.
10: Give us this day our daily bread, and forgive us our trespasses, as we forgive those who trespass against us. And lead us not into temptation, but deliver us from evil. Amen.
9: Hail Mary, full of grace, the Lord is with thee. Blessed art thou among women, and blessed is the fruit of thy womb, Jesus.
10: Holy Mary, Mother of God, pray for us sinners now and at the hour of our death. Amen.
9: Hail Mary, full of grace, the Lord is with thee. Blessed art thou among women, and blessed is the fruit of thy womb, Jesus.
10: Holy Mary, Mother of God, pray for us sinners now and at the hour of our death. Amen.
9: Hail Mary, full of grace, the Lord is with thee. Blessed art thou among women, and blessed is the fruit of thy womb, Jesus.
10: Holy Mary, Mother of God, pray for us sinners now and at the hour of our death. Amen.
9: Hail Mary, full of grace, the Lord is with thee. Blessed art thou among women, and blessed is the fruit of thy womb, Jesus.
10: Holy Mary, Mother of God, pray for us sinners now and at the hour of our death. Amen.
9: Hail Mary, full of grace, the Lord is with thee. Blessed art thou among women, and blessed is the fruit of thy womb, Jesus.
10: Holy Mary, Mother of God, pray for us sinners now and at the hour of our death. Amen.
9: Hail Mary, full of grace, the Lord is with thee. Blessed art thou among women, and blessed is the fruit of thy womb, Jesus.
10: Holy Mary, Mother of God, pray for us sinners now and at the hour of our death. Amen.
9: Hail Mary, full of grace, the Lord is with thee. Blessed art thou among women, and blessed is the fruit of thy womb, Jesus.
10: Holy Mary, Mother of God, pray for us sinners now and at the hour of our death. Amen.
9: Hail Mary, full of grace, the Lord is with thee. Blessed art thou among women, and blessed is the fruit of thy womb, Jesus.
10: Holy Mary, Mother of God, pray for us sinners now and at the hour of our death. Amen.
9: Hail Mary, full of grace, the Lord is with thee. Blessed art thou among women, and blessed is the fruit of thy womb, Jesus.
10: Holy Mary, Mother of God, pray for us sinners now and at the hour of our death. Amen.
9: Hail Mary, full of grace, the Lord is with thee. Blessed art thou among women, and blessed is the fruit of thy womb, Jesus.
10: Holy Mary, Mother of God, pray for us sinners now and at the hour of our death. Amen.
9: Glory be to the Father, and to the Son, and to the Holy Spirit.
10: As it was in the beginning, is now, and shall be, world without end. Amen.
9: O my Jesus, forgive us our sins, save us from the fires of hell, lead all souls to heaven, especially those who have most need of thy mercy.
11: The fourth joyful mystery, the Presentation.
9: Our Father, who art in heaven, hallowed be thy name. Thy kingdom come, thy will be done on earth as it is in heaven.
10: Give us this day our daily bread, and forgive us our trespasses, as we forgive those who trespass against us. And lead us not into temptation, but deliver us from the evil. Amen.
9: Hail Mary, full of grace, the Lord is with thee. Blessed art thou among women, and blessed is the fruit of thy womb, Jesus.
10: Holy Mary, Mother of God, pray for us sinners now and at the hour of our death. Amen.
9: Hail Mary, full of grace, the Lord is with thee. Blessed art thou among women, and blessed is the fruit of thy womb, Jesus.
10: Holy Mary, Mother of God, pray for us sinners now and at the hour of our death. Amen.
9: Hail Mary, full of grace, the Lord is with thee. Blessed art thou among women, and blessed is the fruit of thy womb, Jesus.
10: Holy Mary, Mother of God, pray for us sinners now and at the hour of our death. Amen.
9: Hail Mary, full of grace, the Lord is with thee. Blessed art thou among women, and blessed is the fruit of thy womb, Jesus.
10: Holy Mary, Mother of God, pray for us sinners now and at the hour of our death. Amen.
9: Hail Mary, full of grace, the Lord is with thee. Blessed art thou among women, and blessed is the fruit of thy womb, Jesus.
10: Holy Mary, Mother of God, pray for us sinners now and at the hour of our death. Amen.
9: Hail Mary, full of grace, the Lord is with thee. Blessed art thou among women, and blessed is the fruit of thy womb, Jesus.
10: Holy Mary, Mother of God, pray for us sinners now and at the hour of our death. Amen.
9: Hail Mary, full of grace, the Lord is with thee. Blessed art thou among women, and blessed is the fruit of thy womb, Jesus.
10: Holy Mary, Mother of God, pray for us sinners now and at the hour of our death. Amen.
9: Hail Mary, full of grace, the Lord is with thee. Blessed art thou among women, and blessed is the fruit of thy womb, Jesus.
10: Holy Mary, Mother of God, pray for us sinners now and at the hour of our death. Amen.
9: Hail Mary, full of grace, the Lord is with thee. Blessed art thou among women, and blessed is the fruit of thy womb, Jesus.
10: Holy Mary, Mother of God, pray for us sinners now and at the hour of our death. Amen.
9: Hail Mary, full of grace, the Lord is with thee. Blessed art thou among women, and blessed is the fruit of thy womb, Jesus.
10: Holy Mary, Mother of God, pray for us sinners now and at the hour of our death. Amen.
9: Glory be to the Father, and to the Son, and to the Holy Spirit.
10: As it was in the beginning, is now, and ever shall be, world without end. Amen.
9: O my Jesus, forgive us our sins, save us from the fires of hell, lead all souls to heaven, especially those who have most need of thy mercy.
11: The fifth joyful mystery, the finding of the Christ child in the temple.
9: Our Father who art in heaven, hallowed be thy name. Thy kingdom come, thy will be done on earth as it is in heaven.
10: Give us this day our daily bread, and forgive us our trespasses, as we forgive those who trespass against us. And lead us not into temptation, but deliver us from evil. Amen.
9: Hail Mary, full of grace, the Lord is with thee. Blessed art thou among women, and blessed is the fruit of thy womb, Jesus.
10: Holy Mary, Mother of God, pray for us sinners now and at the hour of our death. Amen.
9: Hail Mary, full of grace, the Lord is with thee. Blessed art thou among women, and blessed is the fruit of thy womb, Jesus.
10: Holy Mary, Mother of God, pray for us sinners now and at the hour of our death. Amen.
9: Hail Mary, full of grace, the Lord is with thee. Blessed art thou among women, and blessed is the fruit of thy womb, Jesus.
10: Holy Mary, Mother of God, pray for us sinners now and at the hour of our death. Amen.
9: Hail Mary, full of grace, the Lord is with thee. Blessed art thou among women, and blessed is the fruit of thy womb, Jesus.
10: Holy Mary, Mother of God, pray for us sinners now and at the hour of our death. Amen.
9: Hail Mary, full of grace, the Lord is with thee. Blessed art thou among women, and blessed is the fruit of thy womb, Jesus.
10: Holy Mary, Mother of God, pray for us sinners now and at the hour of our death. Amen.
9: Hail Mary, full of grace, the Lord is with thee. Blessed art thou among women, and blessed is the fruit of thy womb, Jesus.
10: Holy Mary, Mother of God, pray for us sinners now and at the hour of our death. Amen.
9: Hail Mary, full of grace, the Lord is with thee. Blessed art thou among women, and blessed is the fruit of thy womb, Jesus.
10: Holy Mary, Mother of God, pray for us sinners now and at the hour of our death. Amen.
9: Hail Mary, full of grace, the Lord is with thee. Blessed art thou among women, and blessed is the fruit of thy womb, Jesus.
10: Holy Mary, Mother of God, pray for us sinners now and at the hour of our death. Amen.
9: Hail Mary, full of grace, the Lord is with thee. Blessed art thou among women, and blessed is the fruit of thy womb, Jesus.
10: Holy Mary, Mother of God, pray for us sinners now and at the hour of our death. Amen.
9: Hail Mary, full of grace, the Lord is with thee. Blessed art thou among women, and blessed is the fruit of thy womb, Jesus.
10: Holy Mary, Mother of God, pray for us sinners now and at the hour of our death. Amen.
9: Glory be to the Father, and to the Son, and to the Holy Spirit.
10: As it was in the beginning, is now, and ever shall be, world without end. Amen.
9: O my Jesus, forgive us our sins, save us from the fires of hell, lead all souls to heaven, and especially those who have most need of thy mercy.
11: Let us pray. O God, whose only begotten Son, by his life, death, and resurrection, has purchased for us the rewards of eternal life. Grant, we beseech thee, that meditating upon these mysteries of the Most Holy Rosary of the Blessed Virgin Mary, we may imitate what they contain and obtain what they promise through the same Christ our Lord. Amen. Prayer for peace.
9: O God, grant to us, thy servants, the peace which the world cannot give, so that our hearts will be disposed to obey thy commandments, and the fear of our enemies being removed, by thy protection, our times may be peaceful, through Christ our Lord. Amen. Name the Father, and the Son, and the Holy Spirit. Amen.
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22: Here's your forecast from Watertown Radio and GoWatertown.net. Mainly cloudy skies expected tonight, with a slight chance of thunderstorms. Lows level off around 71. Winds out of the north, 5 to 10 miles an hour. Sunshine mixed with clouds at times tomorrow. Highs level off around 91. Mainly clear skies tomorrow night, 70. I'm meteorologist Derek Kite on Watertown Radio. Right now, it's 88 degrees.
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0: Gold entered 2026 after a historic year. 53 new all-time highs, an average price up 44% year over year, then pushed past $5,500 an ounce in January. Right now it's pulled back, and many in Wall Street analysts are telling clients this is the window before gold pushes back towards new highs. Meanwhile, silver is on track for a sixth year of structural supply deficit, with solar, EVs, electronics, and industrial demand still pulling heavily on the market. 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

0: court. 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Oh, they got all kinds of plans that will not benefit any single one of you. 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
2: Here's your forecast from Watertown Radio and GoWatertown.net. Mainly cloudy skies expected tonight, with a slight chance of thunderstorms. Lows level off around 71. Winds out of the north, 5 to 10 miles an hour. Sunshine mixed with clouds at times tomorrow. Highs level off around 91. Mainly clear skies tomorrow night, 70. I'm meteorologist Derek Hite on Watertown Radio. Currently, it's 86 degrees.
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1: 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They know they're probably wrong. 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

0: And why are they special? Why do we talk about them here? Well, I've used them, and Mr. Producer's used them, and my daughter and her husband have used them, and we're very happy with them. And I've bought many properties over the years, and I refied over the years, but it never went as smoothly as it did with American financing. And even more than that, these are people who understand that you have a lot of debt burden, probably from credit cards, the balances, and then the interest on top of the balance. It's quite a scheme, isn't it? And that some of you are in a debt spiral. And it could be you have loans on automobiles or trucks or God knows what. But if you're a homeowner, you likely looked at your mortgage, many of you, and you thought, I have a very good mortgage and a very good rate. 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They can find you a much better one and do it in a very smooth and efficient way. 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Well, American financing invented the smart equity loan, so you don't have to. 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It's effectively a surgical strike against your debt. And unlike fluctuating loans, the smart equity loan is a fixed rate loan, giving you a predictable monthly payment. 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
0: All right. No wonder the guy speaks fast. There's a lot to get through there. Bernie Sanders. Yes. Bernie Sanders. Here's a true Stalinist, a real commie. He's on always on these Sunday shows. He's always on the cable shows. It's not like he won't come on this show. AOC won't come on this show. None of them will come on this show. The Democratic Socialists of America. They won't come on the show. None of them. But Bernie's on all these shows. He's on Deface the Nation. And here's what he has to say. Cut six. Go.
2: You are confident that with your endorsements, these other candidates have been fully vetted?
3: Well, look, I think, you know, there are hundreds of candidates. I don't know who has been, quote unquote, fully vetted.
2: Well, you just mentioned
3: all
2: two of them.
3: All I know is the candidates that, well, all I know is, Margaret, that the candidates that we are supporting are standing up for the working class of this country. And at a time when so many people are just...
0: They're standing up for the working class of this country, destroying the tax base, destroying private property and home ownership, destroying the food supply chain like Mondami's now doing in New York, destroying the little bodegas and little businesses that are competing. Massive tax increases across the board. The guy had promised free public transportation. Well, that hasn't happened. That hasn't happened. He promised affordability. There's no affordability. New York, it's the same as it was before he got there. Except now you get the five calls to Muslim, or whatever it's called, to Islam. To pray, I guess it is. But nonetheless, these guys are all talk. All talk. There are a lot of action, but it's action that is very devastating. The working class, we're for the working class. No, you're not for the working class. Go ahead.
3: Discouraged, deeply discouraged. Whether you're Republicans, Democrats, Independents, about not only a rigged economy, but a corrupt campaign.
0: Hey, first of all, the economy is not rigged. If you're having a problem in your life, it's not because the economy is rigged. It's because maybe you've taken the wrong path. Maybe you should back up a little bit. Maybe get a different type of education. Maybe learn a trade, something like that. Nobody's handed anything. Nobody. I mean, these guys want you to believe that the problem is the system. It's not the system. Capitalism is the greatest system on the face of the earth. How do I know? Because most of us eat, Most of us have clothing. Most of us have running water. That's how I know. I'll be right back.
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13: From ABC News, I'm Stephanie Officer. Despite denials from Iran, President Trump insisting today there are very friendly negotiations happening with Tehran.
14: We have destroyed their Navy. We've destroyed their Air Force. We've destroyed their leadership. We've destroyed their anti-aircraft weaponry. Their drones are being made at a rate of about 7%.
13: Savannah Guthrie today released a new video pleading for information about her mother, 84-year-old Nancy Guthrie, who disappeared from her Arizona home February 1st. Guthrie says she and her family will never stop searching for Nancy. Authorities believe Nancy was kidnapped or taken from her home.
15: The world can be a cruel and unforgiving place. And I know that you have tried to do things the right way. So I'm asking you, begging you, to do the right thing now. Make the right choice. Help us find her. Tell us where to look for her.
13: The Pima County Sheriff's Office released a new update today as well, saying the investigation remains active and ongoing, but without significant development. Opening statements have begun in Massachusetts in the trial of Lindsay Clancy, accused of killing her three young children. Her attorneys argue Clancy suffered from postpartum psychosis at the time of the alleged murders. Clancy also suffered injuries after her children died. ABC News legal analyst Brian Buckmeyer.
16: I think it gives the defense credibility to not just say, hey, we're making up this defense because we think it works and makes sense. I think they're backing up that claim with evidence prior to the incident, prior to the deaths of these children, and they're coming out in front of it and saying, here's the evidence that she was suffering from a problem. Here's the evidence. I think even on top of that, I believe that the father of the children, her husband, is also has a civil lawsuit against the hospital as well.
13: More than 500,000 customers don't have power in Illinois, Wisconsin, and Indiana after powerful storms hit the area. 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